I saw the photos of her wedding dress and I was like, oh, you look like a big meringue, to quote someone from Four Weddings and a Funeral. I cannot be that accurate. Andrea, wake on in. It is Sunday. I have got music that's going to make you feel good. Pharrell's coming up. This is Alex Warren, Fever Dream.

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0: You'd hear songs like that on the Old School Lunch. It's back on Monday from midday. Backstreet Boys. Hey, tonight is the Logies. It is the 66th Logie. And, of course, being hosted by, what's his name? The little Irwin fella? Not Steve. The other one. Robert. That's it. Bob. Bob Irwin. I think he's going to do a ripper job, don't you? If he can keep reading the auto cue. We've got a guy coming up who thought he would be a one-hit wonder. Oh, how he was wrong. Find out who that is after this.
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0: 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A bit like The Voice, you know? 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Tones and I sing in a room out the back by herself, just making comments, like, by herself. 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But, of course, it is showcasing incredible Australian talent. Another show that does that is As It Drops. Kayla is doing the best of the last 25 episodes. 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

0: 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How good is this weather? Now? When's summer coming back? Soon? 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
1: Is she the one? The one you've been waiting for? Is she the one?

0: That song was written in 1966 for the Monkees by Neil Diamond. It wasn't written for the Shrek soundtrack, just in case that's what you thought. After 11 o'clock, AI. Oh, it's so conflicting. I love it, but I hate it. You know, I don't want it to take people's jobs. I don't want it to take my job. I don't want it to steal stuff. I don't want it to not credit its sources. But this is a good remix of Madonna's song Like a Prayer. We'll hear it after we take a look at the weather. I feel like a walking contradiction.
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16: Your four-day forecast for your Sunday, a cloudy day with fog and light winds, expecting a top of 15 for Hamilton, Portland and the coast. Looking ahead to Monday, a mostly sunny day with a top of 18 degrees. A sunny morning on Tuesday, then a shower or two and 17. Showers expected on Wednesday with a top of 17 degrees.
15: Harvey Norman Hamilton, your local computer specialists.
16: Right now, it's 11 degrees.
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He wrote it in his underwear. He worked it all out on a cheap keyboard in a hotel room, and he thought, oh, there's no way Florence will record this with me. Well, wasn't he wrong? Calvin Harris. Coming up, Alanis Morissette with a song that a lot of people say is not irony. It is just bad luck. And I reckon this sounds so much like Toxic from Britney. What do you reckon? It's Cat's Eye, Animal.

cigarette break. 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

0: Right, I've just been doing my Logie's votes. I voted for Maths. I voted for Big Brother. Now the gold Logie. Julia Morris? Okay, don't hate me. I could hear you yelling from here. Goodness. All right, I'll go Sampang. Sampang? I'm definitely not going Todd Woodbridge, for goodness sake. Coming up, we've got this. Ashley Simpson, Pieces of Me, in around 4 minutes. It's music that makes you feel good.
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0: Tosia. Too sweet. That's what I call Carrie Bickmore. Isn't she gorgeous? I have such a girl crush on her. I met her over in South Australia. She wouldn't even remember this. I was working on a breakfast show with her husband, Greg Lunch, and he had had brain cancer. He was in remission. And then sadly, he lost that battle. And of course, that's where Beanies for Brain Cancer comes in. Carrie Bickmore, she is changing the world. And she is back on your radio with Tommy tomorrow from 3. This is
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0: fellow Australians, please stand for our national anthem. This, my friends, is the mighty sound of Victor Moa. 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

0: Teddy Swims, used to be a singer for a heavy metalcore band and a hair metal tribute group. Okay. Somba. He would have the best equipment at the tip of his finger. But you know how he records his vocals? Under a heavy woolen blanket. He reckons it's better at stopping the echo than $10,000 professional studio walls. So if you're making music at home, just dive under the doona. 12 to 12 after we take a look at the weather. Music that makes you feel good for your Sunday.
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19: Your four-day forecast for the remainder of your Sunday, a cloudy day with light easterly winds. Looking ahead to Monday, mostly sunny with light winds, expecting a top of 18. Tuesday, a mostly sunny morning with high chance of showers in the evening, heading for a top of 17. And Wednesday, cloudy, very high chance of showers with a top of 16 degrees.
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19: Right now, it's 11 degrees.
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Alicia Keys, Andrea Wakefield in for your Sunday afternoon. How the music has changed in the franchise of Toy Story. This was the first song. Some other folks might be a little bit smarter than I am, big and stronger too. Maybe. Randy Newman, of course, there. And now we've got the coolest chick in the world, Tay-Tay, for Toy Story 5. This is the song from the movie.

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mundane, a masterpiece. 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

0: You know, if you're doing it really tough right now, just remember Alex Warren used to sleep in his car in a Target car park in California before his music blew up on social media. Social media, it discovers everyone. Like Sienna Spiro. She put a little snippet of her vocals on socials and SZA sent her a direct message going, never change your vocal style. Why would you? She sounds incredible. And we'll hear Material Lover in around 4 minutes. It's music that makes you feel good.
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This is where the entire planet is going to get together in a non-political, non-religious celebration of humanity and clap together. Unfortunately, it happens at midnight for us tomorrow night, so I think I'm just going to do it now. Yay! Go on, clap. Clap with me. Yeah, good. We've done Clap Day. 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

0: Gaga and Doechii from the Devil Wears Prada 2 soundtrack. Love it. You can actually watch that movie now via Amazon and Apple TV and all those things. Doesn't take long to go from the cinema to your big screen TV, does it? Coming up after 1 o'clock, we've got some Ray and I've also got some Top Loader. We're going to go dancing in the moonlight. And speaking of the sky, is anything falling out of it? We'll find out with the weather next.
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13: Your four-day forecast for the remainder of your Sunday, a cloudy day with light easterly winds. Looking ahead to Monday, mostly sunny with light winds, expecting a top of 18. Tuesday, a mostly sunny morning with high chance of showers in the evening, heading for a top of 17. And Wednesday, cloudy, very high chance of showers with a top of 16 degrees.
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13: It's currently 12 degrees.
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0: I never ask where my husband is. Should I? He's doing his thing. I'm doing my thing. We're happy. Andrea, wake on in. A Walk the Moon coming up after Dave and Thames. Despite what you've heard, they're not dating. They'd make a really cute couple, though, don't you reckon?
1: Let's get the party started. See you at the bar, you was hardly talking. That's when I knew that your heart was scarring. Friends to lovers need a part to star in. Like, wait, babe, let me ask your pardon.

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0: from the Come On Over album. And every female I knew back then owned that album. You used to hear me coming a mile away in my little red Honda Civic, my 95 Honda Civic. It was an EG model. They are worth an absolute fortune now. Why did I sell it? Such an idiot.
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0: music that makes you feel good, and Kayla Wilson has more music that is Australian, and it's going to make you feel good tonight. If you want to discover some Australian music that you haven't heard before, or maybe you just want to celebrate some of the artists you already know, then make sure you join Kayla. Best of the last 25 episodes. Country star Amber Lawrence is on there. Play Lunch, who are at Beyond the Valley this year. Polaris, who are at Good Things. So she's got a lot of incredible talent going to be landing in your radio at 6 o'clock tonight as it drops.
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2: Recent rain across much of Western Victoria has continued to boost soil moisture levels, building on consistent falls recorded since March.
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0: It's music that makes you feel good, and we continue that after 2 o'clock. Andy Crook is in with G Flip. Bed on fire. Don't forget to do your votes for the Logies, will you? Julia Morris for gold. Just kidding. I do like Julia, though. I follow her on socials. I think she's okay. But I want to see Sam Payne win it. He's funny. You enjoy.
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17: Your four-day forecast for the remainder of your Sunday, a cloudy day with light easterly winds. Looking ahead to Monday, mostly sunny with light winds, expecting a top of 18. Tuesday, a mostly sunny morning with high chance of showers in the evening, heading for a top of 17. And Wednesday, cloudy, very high chance of showers with a top of 16 degrees.
16: Harvey Norman Hamilton, your local computer specialists.
17: Right now, it's 14 degrees.
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Mark Ronson and Bruno Mars, Uptown Funk. Hello, it's Andy, and this is where we are doing nothing but music that makes you feel good all afternoon. Some old school Oasis right after Sombers, My Body Isn't Ready.

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0: Olivia Dean's So Easy to Fall in Love. She brings her Art of Loving tour to Australia in October. Now, this has been sold out for quite a while. However, you have another chance to get tickets this coming Wednesday. But before then, you need to jump on her official wait list. So jump online, find official Olivia Dean, and you'll be able to get on that list and hopefully score yourself a ticket if that's where you want to be in October. Keep listening for music that makes you feel good from The Killers and Sabrina Carpenter.
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17: Your four-day forecast for the remainder of your Sunday, a cloudy day with light easterly winds. Looking ahead to Monday, mostly sunny with light winds, expecting a top of 18. Tuesday, a mostly sunny morning with high chance of showers in the evening, heading for a top of 17. And Wednesday, cloudy, very high chance of showers with a top of 16 degrees.
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17: Right now, it's 14 degrees.
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Thirsty Merc in the summertime. For more Oz music you don't want to miss as it drops tonight with Kayla. She's revisiting the best bits, the standout moments from the past 25 shows. She kicks that off at 6 tonight. Taylor Swift, Elizabeth Taylor.

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0: Addison Rae, Diet Pepsi. In just a few minutes, I'm going to play a song for us that's been annoying me lately. Temper Cities, Self-Aware. And annoying me in the best possible way, really, because I think it's a great song. It's just that every time I hear it, I think to myself, it reminds me of another song. Possibly even two songs, and I just cannot put my finger on either one. So when I hit play on this really soon, I'm going to try and jog my memory, and perhaps you might have that same feeling when you listen to it too. See for yourself.
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0: Miley Cyrus and Wrecking Ball, a big night on TV tonight. The Logies are back and no Sam Pang, but Robert Irwin will be hosting and something tells me dancing will be involved. That's not a hard guess to make though, is it? You can catch it tonight from 7 on 7. 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

0: What do you think? I like that. Stella Lefty and Boston. It's Andy and we are the home of music that makes you feel good all Sunday afternoon. We've got more of it coming up from Justin Bieber and Harry Styles right after the weather.
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1: 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My fellow Australians, please stand for our national anthem. This, my friends, is the mighty sound of Victor Moa. 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
10: Your four-day forecast for the remainder of your Sunday, a cloudy day with light easterly winds. Looking ahead to Monday, mostly sunny with light winds, expecting a top of 18. Tuesday, a mostly sunny morning with high chance of showers in the evening, heading for a top of 17. And Wednesday, cloudy, very high chance of showers with a top of 16 degrees.
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10: Right now, it's 14 degrees.
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Music That Makes You Feel Good from Justin Bieber. That's Speed Demon. Harry Styles now. He has just wrapped up his Together Together tour in Mexico. And to say thank you for having him, he bought everybody churros. Yeah, he was covering the costs of churros at a local churro shop, which sounds absolutely delicious to me. What a guy.

0: 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If you want more old school hits just like that, remember to check out the Old School Lunch back tomorrow. Meantime, it's music that makes you feel good from K-pop Demon Hunters, Huntrix Golden coming up shortly, and Jack Harlow.
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0: 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There is a very interesting celebrity collaboration behind that song. If you don't know what it is, keep listening. When I play that song, I'll tell you exactly what the story is.
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4: Your four-day forecast for the remainder of your Sunday, a cloudy day with light easterly winds. Looking ahead to Monday, mostly sunny with light winds, expecting a top of 18. Tuesday, a mostly sunny morning with high chance of showers in the evening, heading for a top of 17. And Wednesday, cloudy, very high chance of showers with a top of 16 degrees.
3: Harvey Norman Hamilton, your local computer specialists.
4: At the moment, it's 13 degrees.
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0: This is the home of music that makes you feel good all weekend. 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

It's harder than I thought to tell the truth. It's gonna leave you in pieces, all alone with your demons. And I know that we need this, but I've been too afraid to follow through.

0: how Khan and Julia Michaels hurt somebody. Tonight, Kayla's back with As It Drops, and on the show, she's revisiting some of the biggest moments from the last 25 shows. So it is going to be enormous. Play Lunch, Rule, Gojo. 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Before then, it's more music that makes you feel good.
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let's get the party started. 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That's when I knew that your heart was scarring. 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

0: Teddy Swims, Mr. Know It All. Thanks for having us on today. Kayla's up next with As It Drops. Enjoy the show.
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12: Your four-day forecast for your Monday, a mostly sunny day with light winds, expecting a top of 18 degrees for Hamilton, 17 for Portland and the coast. Looking ahead to Tuesday, a shower or two expected with a top of 17 degrees, showers on Wednesday, 16, and a shower or two for Thursday with a top of 15 degrees.
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12: At the moment, it's 10 degrees.
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0: As it drops, your weekly celebration of just how creative, diverse, and alive Australian music truly is. Your host here, Kayla. We have had a massive year already with some phenomenal Aussie acts like Rule, like Stilla, like Polaris, Gojo, Blake Rose, Play Lunch, Media Puzzle, and Amber Lawrence, and Bachelor Girl too. And in this week's episode, we are highlighting all of those, amazing artists. It's the best of the last 25 episodes as it drops. Of course, kicking it off with a bit of Rule. But before that, we've got Cyril, Still Into You, as it drops

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1: Amazing. We're chatting with Rule on As It Drops. Now, starting your career quite early on, what kind of advice did you get when you were growing up in this kind of Aussie music scene, then going international, being a songwriter, writing about your emotions? What was kind of the advice that you were given as you were kind of tracking along?
2: Yeah, I mean, all the advice kind of was, based around, like, everyone was wanting to give me advice, at least at the time, you know, when I was a kid. You know, it's like, I was a sponge and, you know, people wanted to make sure I was like, okay, you know, there's so many horror stories that I was obviously, you know, privy to before kind of getting into this industry of like kids getting in the industry and getting fucked up by it. But I think, so most advice I got was just like, it's all about your teams, all about the people that you surround yourself with. Like, if you keep that close, if your family, I've got your back, and they're there just for you and your mental health, then, like, if you keep people close to you like family and other people that feel like that, where they're just there for you and, you know, want you to win in every way that you want to, like, then you'll be all right. And it's like keeping that circle as small as possible for the people that you know, you're close to and that you work with. And I think I've done that. I think I've kept that, mantra in my head for the past, 10 years for sure. Like, it's, you know, I've changed so much, obviously, like, so it gets, you know, you have to evolve and you have to adapt with different people. But I think right now I've got, like, you know, the perfect mix of, you know, people that have been with me since I was 12, as well as people that I've kind of brought in that kind of get the vision of where I want to be now.
1: Yeah, there's more to than just working with each other. There's also friendship there, and there's also mateship, and there's also, having your family, but your second family around as well. Yeah. Because, building your own, I guess, kind of Rule persona in that way that makes sense is, like, can be different to the personal one, but they've got to blend. They've got to blend to make sure that the right Rule comes out. So
2: absolutely,
1: love that. And, well, new Rule music, we're super excited for it. Kicking My Feet and Screaming, this album coming out June 12. It already kind of feels, listening to the songs as well, emotionally heavier, but also sonically, you've got this drum beats that are coming through, dude, that I'm loving.
2: Thank you.
1: I think every song kind of kicks off it like that as well, and I'm like, yes, more. But was that balance kind of intentional to kind of get this kind of pop drummy sound in amongst his kind of emotional story writing?
2: Yeah, I think I kind of wanted, like, just more passion, I think, in all different ways, you know, in terms of, sonically with the drums or the instrumentation, but obviously mainly with the lyrics, there's just a bit more, and I wouldn't say depth, but there's definitely more nuance in terms of, like, how relationships can work and how it's not all great all the time, where the first Kicking My Feet was all about kind of just the great things about falling in love and how it was just kind of sweeping you off your feet, making you feel like a bit of a kid, and kind of talking about how cringe it is to kind of talk about when something is good.
1: Yes.
2: I think, obviously Kicking and Screaming is the flip side of that. It's just a slightly more realistic, but also just kind of not even talking about romantic love. It's more about the other parts of my life that, you know, I want to whine about.
1: And you're allowed to.
2: Yeah, I know. That's what I mean. That's what people want. Yeah. I've realized that people prefer me whining than, like, talking about how good shit is. But hey, you got to find them in between, because you don't want to be, you don't want to constantly be complaining.
1: I have said to many male presenting singer-songwriters, everyone loves a sad boy. We're eating it up. Oh, sad hour every hour. We love it.
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0: We're chatting with Stilla on As It Drops. Now, your music does balance that pop with that really confessional kind of style of storytelling. How do you kind of find that balance for yourself as well when it comes to, I guess, yes, you said kind of a polished kind of pop track to what you kind of want to put out as yourself and your personal kind of reflection?
1: Yeah, I mean, yeah, like I said, I think I used to be really, really concerned with the song sounding super perfect and polished. And yeah, I think now I'm less concerned with that. I would much rather it be, you know, a bit grittier and a bit almost, I mean, messy is the wrong word, but the rawness of it to come through a little more. Like, we really aimed for this track to be one that's, you know, almost less polished than my other work. It's a really solid song in terms of the writing and production, but it's got more grit to it. And yeah, moving forward, I mean, there's going to be a lot more range in terms of the music that I'm putting out. It's not all pop bangers. Of course, I love doing that and I will continue to do that. But yeah, I find the balance in terms of, you know, every song is different, and what's right for this song was that it was more gritty and it had a little bit more of an edge to it rather than being super, super perfect.
0: Sonically, you can hear that going through your catalogue already. Like, listening to, like, I guess, Intuit into now, Repeat Offender, you can hear that contrast, but it is also still the Stilla vibe. Like, it still fits into, I guess, the vibe and the sound you've brought on. But, yeah, that grittiness is so fun. And, you know, talking about people like Lady Gaga, you can hear that kind of more rocky kind of grittiness that she puts into her tracks these days. And you can kind of see that reflection as well. Was, like, hearing those kind of sounds made you go, let me give that a go?
1: Yeah, I think so. I mean, this song came about from a conversation that I had with my songwriter before I went into the session, and we were talking about, I was going through a breakup at the time, obviously, and we were talking about star signs and compatibility, because she's super into that, and I said I'm a repeat offender because I always go for Leos. And then we were like, oh, hold on, that's a good title. So literally just like an hour before the session, we came up with the title and then sort of thought, well, what's the vibe for it? You know, it's still kind of giving baddie pop banger, but we also want it to be, you know, meaningful and sort of reflect how I was feeling at the time, which was quite frustrated. And I think you can hear the frustration in the song. So yeah, that's kind of how that one came about.
0: I mean, Stuff You Leos also kind of works. Yeah. Stuff You Leos, I like it. I like it. Yeah. As a Virgo that like touches a little bit of Leo, I'm sorry. Okay, I'm Leo.
1: I mean, yeah, Leo men are a totally different.
0: Yeah, place. Totally different. Oh, we could do a whole new chat about all of that, couldn't we? Yeah. So this song being in the studio, Repeat Offender, was there that moment when you were like, this is going to be special, this is going to be the one that I release? What was that feeling for yourself?
1: Yeah, it was strange because we finished the song and we were all super excited about it. And that tends to happen after you finish any song because you're like, this is new and this is exciting. But this one, even like days and weeks later, we were like, no, this one's really good. Like, we need a, you know, and we'd shown it to some other people and they were also super excited about it. So we're like, okay, we're not delusional. Like, this is probably good. Because sometimes you think something's good on the day and then you listen back, you're like, ooh, I don't know about that. But this one, no, I immediately knew that I wanted to put it out, and I hadn't written the rest of my project yet. I'd only written sort of like one or two other songs that I thought were important to me at that time. And this one sort of set one of the boundaries for me, and of being like, okay, this is a pillar, this is important, this needs to come out first, and this needs to be a single, and da da da da. So it was really helpful for me to have that click moment with this song, because it sort of started shaping the rest of the project for me. And yeah, as an artist, I think you have those pivotal points where I'd already written so many songs on this LA trip that I was like, these are just like, it just, nothing had really inspired me to the point of making a whole like album, which was the reason I was there. And then once this one happened and another one, and it all kind of just started happening at the same time, this one I knew was special from the day that we wrote it, and we were all obsessed with it. And we just, from there kept going, and it put us on a roll. And I guess it was that confidence boost of being like, no, we actually can do this and are doing this. So, yeah.
0: And getting it out there, I guess, is this kind of thing of like, okay, now I've got to. Now that that's the goal, that's the, as you said, the pillar, that is the thing that we are now introducing to the world, but also fans eating it up as well. You must have been like, oh, yay. It wasn't just me. Like, people do love it as well. Like, that response must have been cool as well.
1: It was. It was. I mean, I started teasing the song on TikTok quite early because, again, I was like, I just need to check that this is as good as I think it is. And ever since, like every day I'd had messages being like, when is it coming out? When is it coming out? And people commenting being like, I need the song. And I'm like, okay, well, then I'm going to drop the song because...
0: My arm twisted. I'm sorry, guys.
1: I'll give it to you. Because I was sort of tossing up and turning about what, you know, like... when do I do it? When's the right time? And, you know, there's all those questions that go through your mind after something's done in terms of releasing. But yeah, with this one, I also have never had the urge to put something else really soon because I only wrote that at the end of last year. And I've usually will wait a little while longer, but I don't know, for some reason, I just really wanted to get it out as soon as possible. And yeah. Here it is.
0: Out well. The urges, girl, the music urges. You gotta scratch them. You've done it. And now, hear more from this great Aussie artist just after this as it drops.

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1: One of Australia's biggest heavy bands is having a huge run right now, from number one albums to massive international tours, with Polaris about to launch their first ever curated event, Life's a Beach, and head out supporting Linkin Park. We're joined by Daniel, the drummer from Polaris. Welcome. How you doing?
2: Doing really good, Kayla. It's been a nice morning. The weather's relatively nice here in Sydney. Can't complain.

0: too much. Hot as hell, but I know probably nowhere near as the kind of conditions that you guys are experiencing at the moment. So definitely thoughts are with all of you guys and with your near and dear at the moment. It's a scary time down there, I understand. So hope everyone's staying safe.
1: We love your support. Solid 48 degrees here. We love it.
0: Oh my God. Is it aircon in your studio?
1: Yeah. I'm feeling the breeze. Nice.
0: Beautiful. Yeah, you stay hydrated.
1: I will. Now, the band Polaris, you guys have had a pretty nonstop run the last few years. How are you actually feeling right now heading into another massive year, seeing all of the shows and lineups that you guys have got going on? How does it feel?
0: Big question. I'm simultaneously like overwhelmed, exhausted, and like incredibly pumped. Drained at times, but like so like excited for the future. There's just a lot going on. it's wild at the moment. Like we're in and out of the studio right now, working on new material and getting some stuff closer across the finish line, hopefully. Can't say much more than that, but between all of them, and we've been pumping away on that for a while, a real good while, and in the throes of the really heavy work of that in the last few months. And then we've been in between all of that, we've ducked in and out of Perth to run a show that we had virtually no time to rehearse for. Luckily that was one that we have already run a few times this year, so we have the gears pretty well oiled. And then back and forthing back over to Adelaide to run the same show, put on a nice big festival over there. And then we've got these headline festivals, and then a couple more weeks in the studio, then into our own self-curated festival, Life's a Beach, which we're super excited about to just kind of do something we've not done before. For that one, we're running a whole different set with a whole different production setup as well, and throwing in a bunch of songs we haven't played for ages and reordering everything to give the Melburnians a different experience to what they would have seen last year at Knotfest. And then within a matter of weeks after that, with also more studio time sandwiched in, we're jumping on literally the biggest tour of our entire lives so far with one of our collective favorite bands ever, and kind of everyone's favorite band ever, let's be fucking honest. I mean, what's bigger than Linkin Park to a bunch of young metalers who grew up in like who were born in like the early 90s. I mean, it's like it's literally the epitome of like one of the greatest crossover bands of all time, and a band that kind of changed our musical directions as kids and showed us an entry into a whole new world of music that still influences us. We still look to them for inspiration in a lot of our songwriting, and I've never seen them play, so I don't think most of us have. There's just so much to be excited about with that, and it all hasn't even really sunk in because we're so busy.
1: I
0: think in some ways, I guess being really busy is really good because it stops you from just getting nervous about some of these gargantuan undertakings. I wish we had a little more time to breathe before we go into it, but I think once that tour starts off, I've really promised myself I'm going to try and soak it up as much as possible and stop and smell the flowers, so to speak, and really just enjoy what is what I think will be one of the greatest things we'll ever do as a band, genuinely. And then once that's over in a flash, unfortunately, it's not a super long tour. I wish it was 2 months long, but it'll be over before we know it. And then we'll be have a little time to recoup and finish off some other projects, and then head straight into a really crazy US run that's going to be like 5 or 6 week run out there with Electric Callboy. So it's a whole it's a whole adventure coming up in the next few months, and that's only like the beginning of it. The second half of the year is stacked as well, so it's a privilage.
1: A charcuterie board of events. You just take a couple of each.
0: I love a charcuterie board.
1: Right? Rock and roll, right?
0: Hell yeah. Give me that good prosciutto. Let's go.
1: Let's go. Talking about you guys being supports for people now being like Linkin Park and Electric Callboy, amazing people, but also from Slipknot to Bring Me the Horizon. What's actually that one lesson that you've kind of taken away from those massive tours and now going into some more as well that you're like, okay, I learned that. Let's now conquer this next run.
0: That's such a good question. I feel like you learn so much by playing with some of those artists and playing with your heroes and stuff like that. I mean, a few things I can name. One of them is obviously like maybe the first thing that you learn, that everybody tries to learn from a big thing like that, is okay, what is taking on as many lessons as you can from the show itself. What are they doing to make this special? What, how are they expressing themselves through their show? How are they making this unique to everyone else? It's not enough to just have a bunch of cool lights and set some flames off. You know, you've got to really, these days, I think the standard of what a rock band does is so high. And that's not to say that you can't just get up there and put on what, like a straight up Mini Potatoes rock show. That will always be cool. And I love that. But, and we take pride in doing that when we need to, but when you go, what's in the realms of possibility? And you, if someone like Bring Me the Horizon's the best example I think I can really name of anyone we've played with so far in the last few years. But other bands that come to mind is also, yeah, Architects, Parkway Drive, Beartooth have been some of the best productions that we've been privileged to see on tours that we're on. And to get to watch that every night, you see new details every night. You go, holy shit, I just noticed that when they're playing this song, there's photos of them in there. They're like, there's childhood photos of the band coming up on the screen. That's so personal. You know, I've seen some bands do things like that. That's just one little example. Like, or how are they not just using, you know, seeing bands incorporate the audience into the show in new ways, whether it's putting the audience visuals of the audience themselves up on the show. I've seen Bring Me do a really amazing thing with that, where they're literally putting the mosh pit on the screen and putting the faces of the fans on the screen, which feels so beautiful and personal. Or Knock Loose putting their mosh pit on the screen so it feels twice as big. It's awesome. Just things like that.
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2: Your four-day forecast for your Monday, a mostly sunny day with light winds, expecting a top of 18 degrees for Hamilton, 17 for Portland and the coast. Looking ahead to Tuesday, a shower or two expected with a top of 17 degrees, showers on Wednesday, 16, and a shower or two for Thursday with a top of 15 degrees.
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2: Right now, it's 8 degrees.
1: 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This is Australian music. 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
3: Your weekly celebration of just how creative, diverse and alive Australian music truly is. Best of the last 25 eps. Your host here, Kayla. Last hour, we caught up with, again, with Rule, with Stilla and with Polaris. Now, Polaris, of course, on the Good Things lineup for 2026. Can't wait to see them in December. Now, in this hour, we're catching up again with Gojo, with Blake Rose and with Play Lunch. But first, this one from the Voice Australia judge. It's Tones and I. As it drops.

0: this week on As It Drops.
1: Now, he's gone from busking on Bondi Beach to performing on one of the biggest stages in the world. After the global success of Mrs. Hollywood, representing Australia at Eurovision with Milkshake Man, and recently making a surprise return to Eurovision, he's now gearing up to release his debut album. Joining me now is Australia's pop powerhouse, Gojo. What's going down?
2: Oh, what an introduction. That was nice.
1: I'm happy to follow you around and just hype you up if you need, just to give you an intro before you enter a room. I got you.
2: Yeah, definitely. Wow.
1: Now, Gojo, it's amazing to think that this all kind of started busking at Bondi Beach. When you look back at those days, what stands out the most to where you are now?
2: I don't know. Yeah, it's a hard one. I was just talking to someone about I was literally eating porridge with Homer Simpson boxes on this morning. It's like nothing's really changed. I feel like I'm the same person with the same passion and love for working in music, I suppose.
1: Amazing stuff. Seeing some of those earlier vids of you being down at Bondi, the passion hasn't changed. As you've said, you know, you're just performing in front of, you know, people that are walking past, but people that maybe now, you know, as buskers are, people more actively listening now as audience members come and go. So how exciting is it now making that a full-time career for yourself?
2: Yeah, doing music is my passion. Not that I do it full-time. I think it's a big gratitude that especially for the amount of love that I've always loved doing with this music. I think it's just really cool.
1: Yeah, absolutely. And now, of course, being able to represent Australia in Eurovision, fans are incredibly passionate for it. Since appearing in the competition, what's been actually the most surprising interaction you've had with fans from around the world?
2: I've met a lot, especially, doing Eurovision. Like, I've traveled to so countries, so I've been learning about some different cultures, been to places that I thought I'd never even go to. Like, you know, those ones are the coolest places that I've been, and just experiencing different foods, different languages. That's such a whirlwind.
1: Yeah, absolutely. Being able to get amongst this worldwide stage and enjoy it, but also representing your own country, being able to explore, especially with an amazing song as well, like Milkshake Man. I did say off air, big fan of it. Here on our station, I was promoting it. I was saying, come on, everyone, it's got to be this one, right? How was it after making that song? That did you stand back and go, this has got to be it, right?
2: Yeah, because originally there was supposed to be my song Nervous, which is out now, was actually the first song that was pitched for Eurovision. And then I remember when I was doing the interviews with SBS, I was like, oh, I reckon I can do a more Eurovision song. So that was when I went to the studio with Shepherd, and we came up with a bunch of songs that are also on my album coming out soon as well, the ones that didn't make it, but the ones that weren't selected, sorry. But yeah, I remember Milkshake Man just felt right. I wanted to be walking in the street and someone to be walking past being like, you know, my God, Mum, that's the Milkshake Man. it just made the most sense.
1: Yeah, fantastic. It's so, so cool. I mean, all the other songs would have been the Something Man as well, but Milkshake Man sounds pretty good.
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1: Right now, we're joined by one of Australia's biggest global music exports. Now, Perth-born, LA-based artist Blake Rose. Now, with over 300 million streams, sold-out tours and a brand new single, I Don't Want to Be, kicking off a fresh chapter in 2026. He's on fire. It's Blake with us right now. What's going on?
2: What's up? Damn, that was a hell of an intro.
1: Thank you.
2: That was cool.
1: Up on my intros.
2: Hey, do it again. Do it again. No, I'm kidding.
1: Run it back. Now, Blake, you actually started out in Perth, now based in LA. What's been the biggest shift for you creatively and also personally? How crazy has the journey been?
2: It has been crazy. I mean, creatively, I think, you know, I started making music just in my bedroom at, you know, my house that I grew up in. And obviously coming to LA, you start working with a whole bunch of people and it's like a big whirlwind and you get put in the room with all these producers that have worked on all these hits and you're like, whoa. And I think what's so funny though is like I'm now coming out the other side of that and I'm starting to just mainly work by myself again, which is really fun. I feel like just being around so many different creatives and just stupidly talented people is like a very, like, I cannot take that for granted for sure.
1: Soaking it up. Sponge.
2: Oh yeah. Oh yeah. I'm soaking it up.
1: Yeah, good.
2: And then personally, I mean, you know, I feel like Americans are inherently a lot different to Australians, just in like, it's so hard for me to get jokes to land. I feel like I have to put on an American accent half the time just to like get it across the line. But you know, it is interesting. I feel like I'm always a little bit of an outcast, like naturally, just because of the accent and being from somewhere else, which is kind of fun. Honestly, I like it. It's like a little bit of an edge going into things, which is always fun.
1: It's tough being a goofy guy these days. It's tough.
2: It's tough gig. What can I say?
1: Hey, I'm just a goofy Australian dude. No, I love it. I love that you have gone on this kind of journey, that personal journey, moving from another country, but also introducing people like that who have worked with people who are some of your inspirations. And you're like, hey, I could also be an inspiration. Look at me. I'm cool.
2: Hey, maybe. I mean, you know, battling the self-confidence day to day, in and out, always. But if there are people out there that are inspired, who am I to judge? I feel like that's an epic thing.
1: Rockin'. Now, when you look back at 2018, like those early releases like Hotel Room, did you actually have any idea that this was going to be like a global career? And maybe like growing up younger and, you know, making music, were you like, this is the destiny of me? This is what's going to happen?
2: Definitely not. Like, in the beginning, I mean, I had the dream raring. Like I was on fire internally. I just kind of had like a blind drive for trying to make it in music. And I mean, it got me to where I am, thankfully. Thank God. Because like I did find out that wavers and it comes in and out and you don't have that like burning, you know, yeah, just like inspiration all the time, day in and day out. But yeah, I definitely felt like it was always my goal to try and get somewhere successful within music. And I was like, I'm gonna make this happen. I'm gonna try my best. I'm gonna put myself in all the right places and give myself the right opportunities. And I always hoped to be in a position that I am now and hope to be even further along one day. But it's you know, it's an exciting thing to venture down. I'm happy that I've even made it this far. So
1: if you could go back to like young Blake and be like, dude, guess what, it's gonna go global, like what do you reckon young Blake would have said?
2: Oh, he would have flipped out. Like, honestly, I remember like watching the Never Say Never movie, like the Justin Bieber documentary. And I was like losing my mind. I think I ended up crying and going to my mom and being like, I'll never make it. I don't know how to do this. I don't know how to be an artist. And I was like freaking out because I was so inspired, but didn't know what to do with that inspiration. And obviously eventually figured it out. But yeah, he would be losing his mind for sure.
1: There's one less lonely boy in the music industry now. You're in it, dude.
2: Oh, gosh. That's... I love that.
1: Hear more from this great Aussie artist just after this as it drops.
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1: Forged in a Melbourne lockdown share house and now taking over festival stages across the country, Play Lunch are the chaotic masterminds behind the genre they proudly call Bogan Funk. And with their latest album, Sex Ed, and their viral smash, Keith, racking up millions of streams, Liam from

0: Play Lunch joins us now. How you doing? Look like you're actually on the playground. Look at you.
1: I am. Yeah, no, I've just gotten off the tail bark as we speak. Got a good session. Got a good morning workout. It was good.
0: Puckle. Love. Love. Now, Play Lunch was born in that lockdown sharehouse studio in Melbourne's East, but at what point did you actually realise it wasn't just a lockdown project, it wasn't just because you're bored and potentially a bit sad? When did it become something with actual real legs?
1: Oh, I think probably not until our first proper, like, launch show. I remembered I wanted us to come, like, right out of the gate with, like, a single and a music video. That was sort of no hat, no play back in the beginning of 2022. I remember that first show that we played. You know, all of us had been in other bands before and had been doing the live music thing for a long time. And I think that first show, all of us kind of looked at each other like, whoa, there's, like, more people here than have been to any of our other shows before, you know? And, like, you could see that there's this enthusiasm and this, like, excitement, this energy that the crowd had that we're like, oh, maybe this could be something. And then it's just kind of continued from there.
0: Do you think it's because of the unapologetic, I guess, that suburban swagger that you guys have in your tracks that kind of celebrates the side of Australia that doesn't always get the spotlight? Is that something that you think people have gripped onto and been like, yes, no hat, no play, yes, please sing about it?
1: Yeah, no, definitely. I think there's something really exciting that happens when you're playing for Aussie crowds where, you know, if you're at a venue and all of a sudden you start seeing things like Foxtel Girl or Blue Light Discos or about like soap opera, all of a sudden you can always see this moment in people's eyes where they go like, you know, oh, this isn't just music that's meant to pass for American music or British music. This is music about me and about my life. And like, that was my childhood, you know? And it's like, we really don't tend to get that as Aussies very much. It's sort of seen as like a novelty thing or a rare thing. And I think people still probably think of us as a bit of a novelty act for doing it, but we're not trying to be novelty about it. We're trying to be like, no, this is just legitimately as good of a setting for party music as anything else, you know?
0: There are people from the US and the UK and they sing about their lives and they sing about, you know, especially like you hear a lot of like sad songs about like, you know, UK living and how it can be sad and dreary. But you guys have gone, well, Aussie living is great. Like Aussie living is unreal. Like it's just another way of expressing the day-to-day lives of kids like our age who have enjoyed growing up with these things. But I kind of want to know now with kids these days, I feel like sometimes you'd be like, kids these days won't know soap opera, that kids these days won't know these things. Have you ever thought about appealing to the crowd that is up and coming? And what exactly have you thought about, all right, what can we sing about now for the kids these days? Or is it all about our age and that nostalgia instead?
1: Yeah, it's funny, you know, I mean, that was something I thought at some point, you know, like me and most of the other guys in the band were sort of right on that threshold of our birth year technically makes us Gen Zs, you know, like I'm born in 97, right, which is, we see on most sites, that technically gets you in the crowd of Gen Z, but also it does make you feel like a bit, like quite an outsider of that group, you know. I saw a reel on Instagram a while ago that said, if you're the youngest child of a bunch of millennials, then you're a millennial. But if you're the oldest child of a bunch of Gen Zs, then you're a Gen Z, even if you don't meet the respective cutoffs, right? Which I thought was really interesting.
0: I feel that so deeply. That is me. I feel that.
1: Right. And I, you know, I'm the same. I'm the youngest of four kids, you know. So I kind of felt like going into the band that the references I was coming to it with were already kind of out of date for like even a lot of other guys in the band. You know, I grew up with like Power Rangers VHS tapes and like all sorts of things that weren't really as relevant to the whole sort of you know, Saturday Disney sort of zeitgeist that the guys were sort of rolling with. But you know, it's funny because that there's still like such like every we meet so many people at shows that have just turned 18 that are so excited to come out and still know all the references anyway. I think it's really easy for us to forget that, you know, the age of the internet sort of actually, it actually makes things pretty timeless as well. Like people tend to know about things even if they didn't directly experience them themselves growing up. It's kind of this like weird, disconnected, unanchored reality we live in. And you know, I think something we're sort of trying to do, or something that we did a lot more of with this most recent album, was make a lot of songs that maybe were less about specific, memorable nostalgic properties, but songs that were kind of more about experiences, like, you know, like a sex ed class or you know, so like ever, like La Snack is still around and still proud, you know, and everyone's getting around the La Snack.
0: Yeah, I love that. I love that there's more of this kind of experience talk that, as you said, the 18-year-old or, you know, the 26, 27-year-old can still get around. But the internet has that force to show people absolutely everything that has happened all in the world at the same time. So people are still gripping onto that Australian nostalgia because, well, being Australian and being a kid, you want to get amongst that stuff.
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2: Your four-day forecast for your Monday, a mostly sunny day with light winds, expecting a top of 18 degrees for Hamilton, 17 for Portland and the coast. Looking ahead to Tuesday, a shower or two expected with a top of 17 degrees, showers on Wednesday, 16, and a shower or two for Thursday with a top of 15 degrees.
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2: At the moment, it's 7 degrees.
1: 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This is Australian music. 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
3: As it drops, your weekly celebration of just how creative, diverse, and alive Australian music truly is. It is the best of the last 25 EPs episode, and we have caught up, well, re-caught up with Rule, Stiller, Polaris, Gojo, Blake Rose, Play Lunch, and in this hour, we're catching up with Amber Lawrence and Bachelor Girl. We love diversity here on As It Drops, whether it's metal, country, pop, indie, we got you, okay? More coming at you after a bit of Evermore first. Running As It Drops.

0: She's a six-time Golden Guitar winner, ARIA nominee, and now celebrating her new album, Suburban Cowgirl. Amber Lawrence joins us now to chat about the music, the stories behind the songs, and the road that's taken her from mascot to the stages around the world. Amber, great to have you with us on As It Drops.
1: Well, thanks so much for having me. Great to be here.
0: Now, 21 years ago, you actually quit your job at Qantas, drove to Tamworth and decided to become a country singer. What was actually going through your mind at that moment when all of that was happening?
1: Yeah, well, it didn't happen like instantaneously, I imagine. And it really was about the listening to country music back then. And I was a girl from the suburbs, from Mascot, which is where the aeroplanes land in Sydney. That's Mascot Airport. I grew up there, like the castle. And you know, it was a matter of getting a guitar, getting my heart broken, writing a country song, and then saying, right, I'm taking this to Tamworth. Took that song to Tamworth, went in a talent quest, came second. Jessica Malboy won that talent quest. And
0: Never heard of her.
1: And then I just kept going back to Tamworth and eventually said, right, got to quit the job. Can't be both a serious accountant at Qantas by day and a country singer by night. And here we are, you know, many, many, many years later, loving everything about it.
0: I mean, we do love a Hannah Montana lifestyle, but taking just one path of really honing in what you love is also fantastic too.
1: Yeah, I was definitely living a double life for a bit there where, you know, I'd front up to meetings after a weekend of touring, and I swear, you know, I still have the mascara under my eyes, but I'm in a suit and I've got a spreadsheet. And then, you know, the people in the meeting would look up my website and be like, yeah, is this the same person? So I love now that I don't have to hide my true calling in life, as much as I still love a spreadsheet.
0: Wonderful. Well, I feel you.
1: They're great, aren't they, spreadsheets?
0: Oh, we love it. Now, at what point, maybe after you came second from, this girl called Jessica Malboy, did you actually think this might actually work out and that this is actually getting that momentum? Like, when for you was that kind of big moment where you went, yep, this is really it?
1: Yeah, so that first year, 2004, was that talent quest. When I was young, early 20s, and I came back the following year and did another talent quest, and I say I came second again. I didn't win that one either. And after that, I started working towards my debut album, and that came out in 2007. And that was all just songs I'd written, simple country songs about my life, and that got two Golden Guitar nominations. And so that was when I went, okay, this is working. People like my songs. People are coming to shows and people are buying the album. So it was very gradual. And I think that's the difference to now where, you know, like if you started a music career before the age of social media, it really was a matter of people's being in, you know, the presence of them at shows and buying your album. Whereas now it can all happen online and you might not even have to go out there and build it the slow way like I did. But yeah, it was just basically that people wanted to hear more music.
0: The hard work, bold underline, paid off.
1: Exactly.
0: Yeah.
1: People are still coming to my shows that saw me at that very first talent quest. It's so cool.
0: Hear more from this great Aussie artist just after this As It Drops.
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0: Joining us now is a true icon of Aussie pop, with the duo now creating a brand new version of Treat Me Good featuring Jessica Malloy. It's an exciting time to be a Bachelor Girl fan. Tanya from Bachelor Girl, welcome. What's going on?
1: So you're going to say, it's an exciting time to be a Bachelor Girl. Okay. Yeah. That's I'm true. Not anymore, but I can pretend I am through this band.
0: Yes.
1: Unmarried girl. Yeah,
0: married girl. The new version of you guys.
1: Married.
0: Yeah. Now, how did you and James actually first connect, and what made you click creatively back in the day?
1: Ooh, we're going back a few decades there, Kayla. So, truth is, James played for my then singing teacher, who, yeah, he's got himself into a bit of trouble these days, but never mind, I'll leave that one there. But basically, James was and still is, of course, an incredible keyboard player, songwriter, and he demoed a song for Girlfriend. Now, that's taking me back to the early 90s, and he wanted me to record it. And so I did, but we went one step further and started writing on the demo. And he kind of thought, oh, and it says, you know, for a youngster, she's quite the little songwriter. And then cut to 2 years later, we started a band. Like, he actually approached me and said, look, let's do that again. Felt so good. Let's go. So we did. And, you know, then another 5 years later, we finally decided to Gotham Records, who, of course, was owned by John Farnham and Ross Fraser. And the rest is history. You know, we were left to our own devices, had a lot of artistic freedom, bought our own gear with the budget, and made the record that we are now celebrating with Artist Sessions that is out in June. And probably your listeners are thinking, what is she talking about? Well, we're reduxing the first album and putting it out soon.
0: So cool that you guys are together as creative bodies, but also now friends as well, and building that kind of relationship and knowing that that is a special connection as well, being able to help each other's music careers. It would have been just wonderful to be like, yeah, you're the one.
1: Well, Kayla, I mean, you don't know what you don't know. You don't know how it's going to go, but ideally you like each other as people, you know, and you have shared visions and just compatibility. To this day, I can still laugh at James Roche, not at him, with him.
0: With him.
1: He'll crack a joke and I'll piss myself laughing. We are very, very different people, but I think in the end, we're moved by a lot of the same stuff and there's a mutual respect and we're very yin and yang. I mean, I wouldn't want to date or marry myself. So I don't want to be in a band with myself. I've already got me to deal with. So he kind of like does the things that I don't do, and I think I do the things he doesn't do. And yet there's this common ground, and it's a mysterious thing. But it's you know, we've had breaks from the band, of course. You know, I mean, I was in Sweden writing songs for other people. He produced other people from England. But I think in the end we've forever bonded and we'll always share this thing that we made, and that was the band itself.
0: Yin and yang is about that. It's about those two separate things, but inevitably they come together to make that perfect circle. So it's wonderful that you guys can do that, yeah, together, which is amazing. And now, before the success, what were those early days like? Do you remember a small gig or writing constantly or hustling to get noticed? Like, how was that kind of when you guys came together, that process of like, all right, we've got something good going on here. How are we now going to progress it and move it forward?
1: Well, you know, it was a 5-year overnight success. You know, it was a long time. And I remember demoing. And James was playing for Tommy Emmanuel, the legendary guitarist. You know, he's an international superstar, heavyweight musician that is an Aussie. And so we would do demos in between his touring commitments. And I was at university studying psychology and criminology, would you believe? So it wasn't... You know, it's not a linear thing where 1 + 1 = 2. It's like you go backwards, you go forwards, you go back to the drawing board. I remember we had meetings with Sony and they loved the material, but, you know, it's that forever narrative. Oh, we don't hear the hit breakout song, so back to the drawing board. I mean, it's not that they are they're gods or anything, but back in the day, that was how you release music. It was very much you know, independent artists weren't a thing. There were a few, but it's not like today. We didn't even have the internet, right? So just didn't exist. So I think what it was a lot of the grind, you know? I mean, which, by the way, hasn't stopped today. You can have the greatest social media campaign and the great press, but the material isn't there. It doesn't cut through. Mm. It ain't cut through. Mm. So in a sense, it's nothing different to today. It's all about the songs and getting the sound and getting the voice. The voice of Bachelor Girl pretty much back then was, you know, strong, independent woman, all that, which maybe, you know, let's face it, strong, independent women are like hanging off trees these days. We've got a lot of that now. Yeah. But again, it wasn't as celebrated or as in the forefront in the 90s. So I suppose just the creating what Bachelor Girl is was really our main mission in the 90s.
0: Hear more from this great Aussie artist just after this as it drops.

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0: His new album is coming out in October. It is Troye Sivan, My, My, My. Now, My, My, My, next week we have a killer artist.
1: Yeah, we raised four corners of the globe.
0: The band members that made Hunters and Collectors. They are now called the Engine Room. The instrumental parts of what was the iconic Hunters and Collectors are coming together for a very special show at the Corner Hotel. And I can't wait to talk to Barry and Jack all about it and what they have in store for that very special Corner Hotel show in Melbourne. So make sure you tune into As It Drops next week, 6 to 9 across the Ace Radio Network. I'm your host, Kayla, sending you out. You've actually got one of my favourite tracks over the last 25 eps. It's Media Puzzles. More horse, less code. 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
4: Your four-day forecast for your Monday, a mostly sunny day with light winds, expecting a top of 18 degrees for Hamilton, 17 for Portland and the coast. Looking ahead to Tuesday, a shower or two expected with a top of 17 degrees, showers on Wednesday, 16, and a shower or two for Thursday with a top of 15 degrees.
2: Harvey Norman Hamilton, your local computer specialists.
4: At the moment, it's 7 degrees.
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4: Your four-day forecast for your Monday, a mostly sunny day with light winds, expecting a top of 18 degrees for Hamilton, 17 for Portland and the coast. Looking ahead to Tuesday, a shower or two expected with a top of 17 degrees, showers on Wednesday, 16, and a shower or two for Thursday with a top of 15 degrees.
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4: At the moment, it's 7 degrees.
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4: Your four-day forecast for your Monday, a mostly sunny day with light winds, expecting a top of 18 degrees for Hamilton, 17 for Portland and the coast. Looking ahead to Tuesday, a shower or two expected with a top of 17 degrees, showers on Wednesday, 16, and a shower or two for Thursday with a top of 15 degrees.
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4: It's currently 6 degrees.
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10: So I first saw it when I was 12. So then, you know, for a long time I saw it, I just said that was my favourite film.
11: Yeah.
10: And then when I hit an age of around about 20, I was working at the video store and I came across a movie that was by David Mamet, who traditionally writes plays. But it was called State and Main. Now, this movie is not
11: State
10: amazing.
11: State and Main?
10: It's so not amazing. It is literally about when a movie comes to a small town and they start filming this movie in this small town. Because I was an actor at the time and I was interested in filmmaking, it was like a really great, fun, behind-the-scenes look at how to make a movie. And it was the sort of movie that I'd watch to the end and then I'd just press play again, like rewind it and then press play.
11: In the same day, you just go back to the start and watch again?
10: No. It was just one of those things where it was just in the DVD player for a long time. So I would just press play. I'd watch up to wherever. Then I'd go away, go to work, come back and then just press play. Yep. And I just kept it on loop for ages.
11: Whoa.
10: But I think one of the reasons why it sticks to mind is because, you know, I've spoken about getting arrested before, Alex Dyson.
11: Indeed.
10: And I really, really strongly remember this one night of getting arrested outside the Stock Exchange in Brisbane.
11: Yep.
10: And then coming home, and it was probably about 2 o'clock in the morning, And I remember sort of coming in and like banging doors and stuff because I was all upset. Mm-hmm. And Dad came out. He's like, Matthew, what's going on? And then I said, they effing arrested me. And I was all upset. Aww. And I started crying. And he's, oh, what? And then came down. Mm-hmm. And then we chatted about it. And I tried to tell him what happened. And I was really upset. And then he said, oh, you know, we'll figure out, you know, what to do, you know, everything. And then I just sat in the dark and I watched this movie again, even though I'd seen it before, probably for the 20th time.
0: It was a real comfort watch.
10: Yeah, it was a real sort of moment in my life that movie was with me.
11: That's so interesting. I'd never heard of it. It looks like it's got Alec Baldwin in it, a Sarah Jessica Parker.
10: Yes.
11: William H. Macy. Very interesting.
10: Yep. So anyways, Bron, what's yours favorite?
12: I'm kind of like growing up, I really, really loved She's the Man. Like I would just watch that on repeat nonstop.
10: Oh,
12: even now,
10: man,
12: if it comes up, I just love it. Also, I loved Almost Famous and Ghost World as a teenager.
10: Oh, they're pretty cool.
0: Every movie that you've mentioned, aside from Pulp Fiction today, both of you, I haven't seen.
12: Movie marathon at Comedy Republic.
0: Well, we've got a big projector in the middle now. Can do film premieres, so maybe. As for me, there's only one answer to this question. It begins and ends with Sweet F.A. is my favourite film.
10: Did you ever watch it?
0: No, another film I still haven't seen. Listeners watched it and then gave their review back in the day.
12: I watched it.
10: Oh, you watched it, didn't you, Ron?
12: Yeah.
10: Oh, God.
12: Like, it was bad in terms of the content, but it wasn't that bad.
0: Yeah.
10: Wow. That's as glowing a review as I thought possible for that film.
0: Bad, but
10: well
0: not
10: done.
0: That bad.
10: Thank you.
0: This is the film Matt made as a young man with his friends. I've got a top three, actually, which hasn't changed for a while, but my top three are, well, two and three, in no particular order, are The Fifth Element and Amelie, which I really quite like. I think The Fifth Element, it's quite a bizarre film, like science fiction film. The graphics were really good. It was funny, like it was quirky as an action film, which was good. Chris Tucker was very funny as Rudy Rubb. And I just really, really quite enjoy it. And just the different concepts of what happens in the future was really cool.
10: Rudy Rubb. Oh,
0: Rudy
10: Fifth Element.
0: Fifth Element, yeah. So his character was
10: Rudy
0: Rubb.
10: That was
0: copy,
10: pretty cool.
0: Copy, my man.
10: That was pretty cool.
0: Amelie I really liked. I think maybe I was studying French at the time, so like quite liked. Again, another quirky film.
10: Amelie is right in the pocket. That's very cool.
0: It's a really cool film, and I really liked, I think maybe because they're both like not traditional films, that's why they stand out and end up making top movie lists. It's the first film I think I saw which really nailed the concept of everyone lives their own life, but there are other things going on at any given point in time. Mm. Like it would follow, and this at the exact same moment, this is happening, and then a fly is beating its wings at, you know, 32,000 flaps per second or something. Just like looking, noticing small details and different things and people's individual quirks and likes and dislikes. I thought that was, really quite cool. Those are my two and three. My number one is Memento.
10: Oh, yeah. Bravo.
0: Guy Pearce. I think Christopher Nolan's second film he directed, and the cleverness of the structure where this guy with amnesia goes about trying to find the guy who murdered his wife. But the first scene of the film is the final scene chronologically. And then it's arranged in a way where the next scene is the one before it, which led up to that final scene. And then the next scene is the one.
10: So yeah, it's incredible. You wonder how you can even devise something like that.
0: It sets the stage for Tenet, but unlike Tenet, I think it makes a bit more sense.
10: Yeah.
0: It's not as big of a leap, and so it's really well done. And the best watch of Memento is probably about the third or fourth time you watch it, where you're like, you start understanding things. You're like, oh, okay, that's cool. I see what happens now. And yeah, where it's not a surprise anymore, you can really see how he's made it. It's really remarkable. And Guy Pearce is great. And yeah, if you haven't seen it, give it a little go, I reckon.
10: 8.4 out of 10 on IMDb.
0: We'll give it three goes. You've got to do it. Do it three times.
13: And action.
0: All right, next question comes from Trent. We did say ask us anything, and Trent has followed the brief and is asking us, have you ever been caught in the act? Matt?
10: Why are you choosing this one?
0: Well, Bron suggested this one. Put it on the list.
10: Remember when I got caught in the act, in a solo act.
0: That's right.
10: By the old...
0: Caught in a one-man play.
10: By the old Greek cleaner of the hotel I was staying in.
0: Yeah.
10: Oh, my God. After I picked up my People magazine.
0: And from memory, caught in the act, it was at the grand finale, from memory. The grand finale
10: during
0: of the performance.
10: During the encore, it was... during the curtain call. Oh, my dearie me. Just to give you a recap, yes, I was down in Melbourne in one of my first ever out-of-state stand-up gigs, hitting the big time before mobile phones. I had purchased a magazine and had made myself at home at this particular accommodation.
0: You'd got an adult magazine.
10: There was no internet phone.
0: Yeah. That's true. I would have thought a man with such a vivid imagination could have conjured whatever images he doth like in order to assist the performance.
10: No, I think it was one of the first times that I was, like, I think I was still living at home back then. So, you know, it wasn't like I could have any materials to aid
0: Indeed.
10: Me.
0: So you're sick of just going to the memory bank.
10: Yes, but no, there was one time in my wilder days, you know, I don't want to dob in Belinda, but yes, there was a time when Belinda and I got walked in on.
0: I was not dobbing in Belinda.
10: No, well, you know, I don't want...
0: So, B2. You know,
10: it's B2, you know, explanatory about it all.
0: Yeah.
10: But yes, it was, you know, we were very fond of each other, you know, and
0: well,
10: you know,
0: if you wanted to, you could just go a partner, like, at one point. You don't
10: No, because then I don't want people to think that it's not Belinda. Oh,
0: okay. Okay, sorry.
10: No, it is Belinda. I want people to know that it's Belinda.
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2: Well, if you've been listening to Matt and Alex, whether on radio or on podcasting on the Listener app for the last decade, but you've always wondered, who do you reckon would win in a fight between these two? Today is the perfect episode to listen to because that is one of the multiple questions we've been asked as part of Ask Us Anything Week that we'll be attending to, Matt O'Kine.
3: Yes, we are no holds barred. Anything goes episode week. And we've had a couple of really fun ones so far. We've dived into, getting caught in the act.
2: Yep.
3: Most common disagreements with our partners. So if you missed any of those, go back and listen because there's some juicy stuff in there.
2: Yeah, that, I guess we've covered both disagreements and very heavy agreements.
3: Oh, my God. So, okay, interesting. Fights are on the cards today. What else might be on the cards? I've got a question for you, which I think I'm going to ask.
2: Got a question for me?
3: On behalf of Katie.
2: All right,
3: we're going to dive in. Matt and Alex, All Day Breakfast. Hope you're well.
4: Let's get this show on the road.
5: Let's go.
6: Here we go.
3: Okay, look, Daiso, here's one thing I've learned about you over the years, because I was thinking about you recently, is that I can never underestimate you. Never. All right?
2: At your peril.
3: No, truly. I mean, I remember bragging for months and months, years almost, about how I had represented Queensland in triple jump.
2: Oh, yes. Yep. State champ.
3: Then we had a jump off at the...
2: It was the New South Wales Uni Games, I'm pretty sure.
3: Yeah.
2: Because we met Michelle Jenicky, Australian hurdler, who I think was attending Sydney Uni. And she taught us how to get a good start off the mark and whatnot and do the now world-famous little warm-up dance that she did. And I put on my zoot suit, my onesie, and took you to the cleaners on the triple jump pit.
3: One, I hurt my ankle first jump, okay? So I'm going to say that I did hurt myself. Mm-hmm. But you were incredibly athletic, much more than I ever thought. So I have to respect that you could always come through with the gold at any moment, and it would be a foolish person to underestimate D. Dyson. That said, I'm pretty sure I could destroy you in a fight.
2: That's the thing. You're a bigger man than me. You've got me on height. You've got me on reach. Got me on girth. You've got me on everything.
3: Body
2: girth. Well, we don't know. We're not sword fighting here. This is UFC. Are we talking here? We're like trying to get someone to submit, knockout or submit. Is that what we're doing?
3: Yeah. I mean, I think that you are such a little scrappy rat. The question is, from Ash, who do you think would win in an illegal, no rules, anything goes fight between the two of you?
2: Well, this is it. When Matt's saying he, hurt his ankle at the start, it doesn't count anymore. But with that in there, I would do probably like illegal, no rules, anything goes fight between the two of you. I got trained at a very early age. Okay. My dad loved a bit of karate. Okay. Mm. Pretty good trade. We'd go to the beach. He'd do his little katakana or whatever they do on the beach, the moves. He'd do the spinny moves, preset, almost karate dance. And when me and my sister were little, he'd say, okay, this is how, if someone grabs your arm, this is how you get rid of it. Then you grab your arm and you like move it around and take it off, like, boom, like that.
3: Yeah.
2: Okay. And he also said, don't worry about these things. Someone's in front of you, they're threatening you. Straight kick, this is how you kick, straight kick to the testicles. Straight kick, they go down, you run off. And I don't think I'd need to do anything else, Matt O'Kine. Straight kick to the nuts, victory, Dyson.
3: Okay, one, I didn't just have some dad who did a bit of karate on the beach, okay? I was an orange belt in karate, okay, when I was 7 years old.
2: Truly the most threatening of the belts.
3: I was very, it's not red and it's not green. Green means go, red means stop, orange is proceed with caution. That's how dangerous I was.
2: All right, so you did the proper, you had a sensei.
3: Yes, I did, at the Taringa Karate Dojo.
2: Okay, so we're both trained.
3: Yes. I also used to go to uni with a man called Brad McMurray. He was a black belt. You might have seen him on Neighbours as well. A big, very big, very big guy.
2: Did he play a karate man on Neighbours?
3: No, he always plays a tough guy. Big, big baddies, bikies, all that sort of stuff. Anyway, he gave me a few lessons at lunchtime too. About how to strike off anyone who's trying to grab you. If someone's got you by the collar, it's arm in between, rip them off and they're oozza.
2: Interesting.
3: So
2: yeah, if you got a punch in on me, I don't think I'd fare too well. But hopefully use the speed, be able to dodge.
3: Yeah, I think you could dodge pretty well, and I would get tired very quickly. Oh, I'd get tired very quickly.
2: Yeah. It would be quite interesting because I don't think I've ever been in a fight.
3: Yeah, see, I've been in a few.
2: You've been in there, so I think you're the only one who's been tested in
3: Bron,
2: real.
3: Have you ever been in a fight?
1: No.
3: Yeah, you would have had fights with your brother,
1: yeah,
3: right?
1: Yeah, growing up with my brother, for sure. We got into it, probably.
2: Oh, really?
1: Up until teen years.
2: Damn.
1: But otherwise, not really.
2: What fights have you been in, Matt?
3: Oh, just like stupid fights, parties, kids, you know. There's like the hardcore group. That's what they called the hardcore. We called them hard because there were always like little gangy guys
2: in your school.
3: Floating around the city. Yeah, there was just always fights on because like when I was growing up, our school was, even though now it's completely different, it's quite prestigious, Brisbane State High, it was very rough growing up. So there was, you know, I remember in year eight, a kid like, got slashed with a dude who'd come in with a machete and cut him. People would turn up to school with these little gangs would turn up and they'd just walk in. There was no security at the school, so they'd just walk in and then they'd end up fighting people at lunchtime.
2: Were they students at that school or were just random kids?
3: No, random city kids. They'd just come in. They never went to school, their own schools, wherever the hell they even went to school. And they'd come in. They'd have like mag lights. People would get hit over the head. It was just always stuff like that.
2: So wait, mag lights being those long fluorescent tubes and they'd come and hit people with them?
3: Yeah, like big torches, like properly heavy torches.
2: Oh.
3: Man, that stuff was happening all the time. Knives at parties. People would get little crowbar things. Dude, I don't know what was going on when you were growing up, but it was almost every weekend this stuff was happening.
2: Knives at parties? Is that what happened in your neck of the woods, Bron?
1: Yeah. No, with my friends, but like you'd hear about people having punch-ons all the time. There'd be people got stabbed at the station.
2: Oh my God.
3: Sorry, mate, you're not equipped with the real world here. Someone had a go at me with a cricket bat. Mm-hmm. Like this stuff happened all the time.
2: Jeez. I remember there was fights at school, but there was never, from what memory, any knives involved.
3: Nah, it was rough. It was rough.
2: That's ridiculous.
3: But it's completely cleaned up now. Oh, my God. It's so, so different now. It's so academic focused. It's weird. I remember being able to, like, just walk into the school grounds after a party when we were, like, you know, 25 years ago, and you end up drinking under the shelter next to the oval and stuff. Now, you would never be able to go near it.
2: Really?
3: Oh, my God. Even now, you can't even walk into your kids' school half the time.
2: Seriously?
3: But people just waltzed on in. So, anyways. So look, I'm going to back myself only because that's what a fighter does. They back themselves.
2: Yeah, you got to back yourselves.
3: Otherwise, you know, you're definitely going to lose.
2: Well, we would be in different weight divisions, you know.
3: How much do you weigh?
2: I'd have to put on a few, probably about 80 at the moment.
3: Okay. Well, I'm usually float around the 95 mark.
2: All right. So you'd have to,
3: what weight
2: you'd have
3: division?
2: To trim down and I'd have to, bulk up.
3: Okay. So I would be classified in the heavyweight division. Jesus. No way.
2: That's pretty, you'd be up against the big boys.
3: Oh my God.
2: That's huge.
3: I would get destroyed.
2: Heavyweight fighter, Matt O'Kine.
3: Oh my lordy.
2: Well, what would I be in?
3: You're in the light heavyweight division. You're just over the welterweight.
2: I could make it into welterweight.
3: In UFC, you could cut down to welterweight. You could cut a few kgs.
2: That doesn't matter. Alex would win. We'll go on to the next question. Let's go.
3: Yes, this is a question that I do want to ask Alex Zeisson, and it's from Katie. You know, the question I usually ask is, do you think you'll ever have kids, Alex Zeisson? And Katie has asked, I get the feeling that do you think you'll ever have kids, Alex Zeisson, is getting closer. Question mark. Well, well, well, Alex Dyson.
2: Well, I wonder what's giving Katie that impression. What do you think it is? Am I giving off a bit more of a clucky vibe at the moment?
3: I don't know. I mean, I think that there is a sort of assumption that when you get to this sort of stage in a relationship, mm-hmm. at the age that we're at, you're either in it for the long run or you're not. I mean, I was talking to a friend recently. I was friends with his ex-partner for a very long time before I knew him. And both him and my friend had separated and they've both met other people and they're both very happy.
2: Yep.
3: And I sort of said, oh, do you know that so-and-so is pregnant? You know, and he was like, yeah, I do. And, you know, I'm really happy for her. And he sort of said, you know, and I think that's part of the problem that we were facing as a couple, mm-hmm. because he said, my mom said to me, if you're dating a woman in their 30s-ish,
2: yeah.
3: and you deep down don't think that you'll have children with her,
2: mm-hmm.
3: and you don't see that future happening, just end it.
2: The actual nice thing to do would be
3: that's what his mum's advice was, right? Mm-hmm. So he had that going on in his head and he was like, I just don't think this is right.
2: Mm.
3: So eventually he ended up ending it. And now they're both much happier with their other people. Oh, no, they're much happier, but they're both happy with each other's different people.
2: Yeah, it is interesting, that whole biological clock thing, isn't it? And it's fascinating. And I think I have been treating it a bit like I've treated my third year at college, because a lot of people at uni, they move out of residence living on campus and get into a share house and sort of start that life. And I may have mentioned on the podcast before, but once you have kids, you can't not have kids. Like, you're a parent forever. You know, my dad's still, he's going to come up and pick up a bed base in the trailer soon. You know, it's it never ends. He's still doing that stuff. It's like, it's you can't do it for it. So I stayed at uni for a third year. I'm like, oh, you know, I can always move out of college. You know, I could do it. I like it here. So why not stay for one more year and then I'll, you know, move out. And so here it's like, I will always be a parent. So why not be a parent and enjoy not being a parent for as long as possible before doing it. So, yeah, I guess I had my 38th birthday recently, so getting a bit on the older end. And I had the God kids come and visit me very recently.
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17: Your four-day forecast for your Monday, a mostly sunny day with light winds, expecting a top of 18 degrees for Hamilton, 17 for Portland and the coast. Looking ahead to Tuesday, a shower or two expected with a top of 17 degrees, showers on Wednesday, 16, and a shower or two for Thursday with a top of 15 degrees.
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17: Right now, it's 5 degrees.
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2: Matt and Alex with you, and you're asking us anything, and we're answering you everything.
3: Let's just jump straight in, Matt. Why haven't you, says Meg, updated your Insta profile pic? You're looking so good. Share it.
2: Oh, God.
3: What does that refer to?
2: Well, I mean, Meg's right. I did get some newer photos, but the ones I've got on my Instagram are from 2019, so they're seven years old, and I really do need to update it. I guess I didn't update it for a long time because you want your Instagram pic is sort of like that familiarity.
3: Doesn't it become that? It's so wild.
2: And I don't want to change it, because it's like that's the brand. To redesign the brand logo, it's quite a big rollout.
3: Well, I've just gone onto it. And yes, Matt, you've got hair in your Insta profile pic.
2: Oh, God. I wish that wasn't the defining factor between then and now.
3: Well, you're wearing a grey hoodie in the Insta pic as well, which you wouldn't wear as much these days, would you?
2: I certainly don't. I think that grey hoodie actually is now at St. Vincent de Paul's.
3: Oh, really?
2: Yeah, I someone's picked it up.
3: Well, my Insta profile pic is from 2024 before running for Wannon. I guess it's still my election profile pic before I got the skin cancer cut out of my nose, so looking a bit better there. I had a collared shirt on.
2: Should we change it? I don't know.
3: Should we change it up? Maybe.
2: I should. I got some... Oh.
3: What the hell was that?
2: Oh, my Instagram just opened loud because I'm looking at it. I got some done up. You know, we got some photos done up, Daiso.
3: We did.
2: We got some photos together. We haven't had photos together since last time we had a photo shoot. Abby was there, wasn't she?
3: Abby Chatfield was
2: getting some pics done. We got some pics done. Was there anyone else? Someone else was there.
3: I think they were doing all the listener pics around
2: there. Yes.
3: Then. Yeah.
2: And so that's where you see the picture of me and Alex in our breakfast robe. Mm-hmm. And holding our glasses of cereal, etc. But we decided to get some new pics.
3: The crumb flakes.
2: Yeah. We decided to get some new pics, some more grown-up pics, you know, serious heavy-hitting pics, which we might share with you very soon. But, you know, you're right, I should update my profile pic. But look, that's for another day. Let's dive in. Matt and Alex, All Day Breakfast. It's Ask Us Anything.
1: Let's get this show on the road.
3: Let's go.
1: Here we go.
2: Let's jump through a couple here. Sammy has said, who has slept with more people, Matt or Alex? I don't think that I know the answer to that question.
3: No, and it's never been a question. I think with in partnerships, it's not a good question.
2: I've never asked you that question, but, you know, thank you for asking us. I wish I had a more saucy response for you, Sammy.
3: Well, yeah, the response, I've never liked it in that question in relationships or any of that sort of thing because it's such an arbitrary thing that can be so easily... like generalization can be placed upon, like, oh,

0: individual circumstances or any of those sort of things. And so it's just like, and it's so it reduces something that is pretty, you know, intimate and special to numbers and statistics, which, yeah, I think almost devalues the whole thing.
1: Well, I was in a relationship for a very long time, just out of school. And so I do remember going through a phase where I felt I remember I hit this age when I was 22, where I was really suddenly overcome a lot with what I discovered to be coined status anxiety.
0: Oh, really? Yeah.
1: Alan de Botton actually wrote a book about it. And it's this idea that, you know, the way you compare yourself to others. And so when I was 22, I'd moved from Brisbane. I was sleeping on my sister's couch in Sydney. I didn't really have a job. Mm-hmm. And I was suddenly feeling very self-conscious about what I was doing and where I was going in life. And so I became fixated on all of these things that you could attribute numbers to. You know, so I do remember feeling really insecure about how much money I had, mm-hmm. what job I had, how many people I had slept with. It all felt like tied up in this kind of status. And you know, I was having a chat with a group recently as part talking about this sort of manosphere and the mm-hmm. male toxicity that exists in the internet. And actually, these factors that you can attribute such basic numbers to mm-hmm. seem to be everything that these guys perceive as success. Like, it's the higher the number of all of these things makes you the better person, because that they
0: money,
1: believe that that's how simple
0: women that,
1: life
0: and,
1: is.
0: And it's,
1: you know, it's like the size of your house, the floor plan size of your house, the square meterage of your house, the number of cars you have, the how much money you have in your bank account, the number of people you slept with. The higher that number is, the more of a man you are. And like, so once I finally got through that phase of being 22 and stupid, you realize that actually, numbers don't matter in any of those capacities.
0: Yeah.
1: But Sammy, I can't answer that question. I'm sorry.
0: Yep. Thank you, Sammy. But we're not going to get too specific on that one. What is the next one? Oh, Katie, what is the most cringeworthy moment of your past that you regularly think about?
1: I think it was definitely so. Okay, so in year 10.
0: Yep.
1: I'm sure I've mentioned this on the podcast as well, but in year 10, I had a huge crush on a girl called Kate, who I really, really, really liked. Sort of one of those first love kind of unrequited loves mm-hmm. when you're just like yearning as a year, you know, as a 15-year-old kid. Mm-hmm. And you don't really understand many of the feelings, but you desperately want to be with this person. Mm-hmm. And after many kind of parties and hanging outs, but never actually kissing kind of moments, I was at a party and we eventually did, you know, go for a walk down the street, and we kissed under the street lights.
0: Whoa.
1: And just out in Park Road. And I had chewing gum in my mouth. And after we kissed, I was sort of leaning my chin on her head and I had the chewing gum
0: in
1: my mouth.
0: So you were taller than her. And so
1: I was taller than her and I was so happy. I was so happy with what had just happened. We'd just made out.
0: Dude, there is no happiness that a young person, you've kissed the person that you've liked and thought, oh, I'm not good enough. And then suddenly you've kissed them and it's like, what? The world is yours.
1: Yes.
0: There is nothing that could go wrong in this entire world.
1: Exactly. So I'm sitting there beaming ear to ear, so happy. My chin on her head.
0: And your mouth was fresh. Like, it was fresh, chewy, flavored. Perfect.
1: But I had noticed that the chewing gum was kind of obstructing, you know, my ability to really properly kiss.
0: Indeed.
1: So I was like, I need to ditch this gum. But I didn't want her to know that I had chewing gum in my mouth for some reason. So I was just, I thought, oh, I'll just spit it out quickly while she's not looking, like while my head's on top of her.
0: While you're giving her the hug, you can quickly get dispose of it. Yeah.
1: Yeah, exactly. So then I just went like this and I did a really quick little spit and the chewing gum hit my top lip and then landed directly on her head, on top of her hair. And I was like, oh no. So no, then,
0: okay, so

0: You're not. She wasn't, you know, bald. So there was.
1: Oh no, she had really long hair.
0: Yeah.
1: And okay. I heard this chewing gum landed straight on top of her head, right in like the middle part. And I could see it and I was like, oh no. So then I tried to like quickly
0: she
1: try
0: didn't
1: to like
0: feel it. So she didn't notice it was just, but you could see it on the top
1: of
0: her head.
1: I could see it. So then I tried to lightly lift it off her head and like throw it away.
0: One but arm as off I, the hug and then just quickly and
1: exactly.
0: ever so softly try to remove the chewy from her hair.
1: Exactly. But because I'm hugging her, her hair was hanging over my arm. So I lift up my arm to go pick off the chewing gum and all I end up doing is just folding all of her hair on top of her head, thus sandwiching a piece of chewing gum directly in the middle of her hair. So suddenly I've got this huge hair-covered clump of chewing gum on top of the love of my life's head that I have put there.
0: And folded in
1: so,
0: like some professional chef.
1: Yeah, yeah. It's like croissant pastry. I've folded it in that many times.
0: And has she noticed something's happening
1: no,
0: at this point?
1: But I'm starting to freak out, man. And I'm like, I'm starting to like lightly try to get it out, but there's no way I could get it out.
0: Oh, that's a tangle. That is a
1: until
0: tangle.
1: Until eventually, I just go, oh, hey, I think you've got gum in your hair.
0: No. You put the onus on her.
1: I know. She goes, what? And I'm like, yeah. Oh, I wonder how that happened. Bro.
0: Did she immediately know that, well, you'd put it there?
1: Of course. I'm sure. I'm 100% sure she probably knew that.
0: How else would
1: she was like, oh, how did that happen?
0: Directly in.
1: And then she ends up just yanking this huge clump of hair, like ripping it from her head. This huge clump. And she's like, oh, yeah, my hair sort of hurts anyway. Let's just go back inside. And I'm sure she knows. And that was the last time we ever kissed.
0: Damn.
1: No walks were haddeth after that moment. But that is what is called karma, Alex Dyson.
0: Yeah. Yeah.
1: You get what you give.
0: Yep.
1: So shout out to Kate. we've remained, you know, friends since.
0: And Matt has changed her name to protect the party.
1: Yeah, nah. Anyway, I want to hear about your cringeworthy moment right up next. Matt and Alex, All Day Breakfast. Bron, with my story about the gum just now, with that of...
0: Deal breaker, Bron?
2: It would kill the mood, wouldn't it?
0: Yeah, that's... It's surreal.
2: That's the kind of thing that you would be like, if that happened on a TV show, you'd be like, that's so unrealistic.
1: I know, that's the thing. I'm like, how do I end up in this situation? Like, why do these things happen to me?
0: I love those things because you're right. You'd go, the writers, oh, that's a bit lame. Right, gum in the hair, very nice. No one would ever actually do that. They have not met Matt O'Cohen.
2: I love it so much.
0: That's quite funny. All right. Well, my one, you know, the one that comes to mind, you were both there for.
1: Oh. I was going to say, do you want us to guess? But then that's a terrible game. You just end up roasting.
0: No, I'll just tell you because there's only one.
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13: Three voices, too many lols. Fifi, Bev and Nick's happy hour.
3: Big movie on Netflix at the moment starring Will... What?
14: TV series.
3: Man, thank you. Leon, just a peek behind the curtains for people who don't understand the studio. We're in the studio. Leon's sitting out there. Gee, you melted down when I just said movie. Movie, TV series, same diff. what is this? Netflix is Netflix. Sometimes I don't know whether I'm watching a TV series or a movie.
14: Yeah.
3: I press play. And then I get halfway through and I go, when's this episode ending? And I go, oh
14: it's a movie.
3: I've stumbled upon a movie.
14: And I get it. Again. This is a movie. Like, if you played it all out and watched it all in one, it is an absolute movie.
3: And it's an amazing cast. You've got Will Ferrell, Molly Shannon, Fortune Feimster, who I love her. Luke Wilson. And over the holidays, over the school holidays, we were offered the chance to speak to them. Now, I was unable to do it, but boys, you came in on a holiday and you had a chat with them. Now, I can't wait for the end of this because I know for a fact that you asked a question that led to Will Ferrell ending the interview, Fev.
14: Yeah.
3: So what did Fev say that ended the interview?
14: Welcome, Will Ferrell and Molly Shannon, to the Fifi, Fev and Nick show. And we're going to start with the iconic song, They Call Him the Hawk. How are you guys?
15: He's a golfer.
14: He's a golfer
15: in the world.
14: So good. Now, Will, I want to start by saying I absolutely love your work and I'm a big fan. And now you've covered, how many sports have you covered now? You've got baseball, you've got
16: NASCAR.
14: Basketball, NASCAR, ice skating, soccer. What's left?
15: There really isn't anything left, I don't think. Maybe Aussie rules football.
14: Yeah.
15: Right?
14: Well, I used to play that. So you can play me. Hey,
15: how many years did you play?
14: I played for 13 years at the elite level.
15: 13?
14: Yeah, 13.
16: 13. And, Will, I bring this up to every American that's on our show. This man is real-life Kenny Powers. He's actual Kenny Powers.
15: Whoa.
14: Whoa. Yeah.
16: Had everything.
15: Is that a good thing or a bad thing?
16: I love Kenny Powers, so it's a great thing.
14: Well, I'm here.
15: Yes, exactly.
14: Now, how did you go, mate? There's a lot of golf. How do you go at golf? Because there wasn't a lot of golf that you played in it. It was just a little snippets. Are you good with an iron, the 7-iron, and the driver?
15: I don't mind hitting the driver. I'm not good with the mid irons, like a 5-iron.
14: Yeah, no
15: I
14: good. Me too.
15: Yeah, no good. 7, 8, 9. I started to get better again. That kind of 3-wood, 5-wood, 5-iron. I don't know. I usually take a huge divot and it doesn't go good.
16: Molly, do you play golf at all yourself?
17: Not at all. As a matter of fact, I have no idea what Will's even talking about.
16: Right.
17: It's like, ow. Like a divot. No.
15: Do you know what a divot?
17: No, I don't even know.
15: That's when you take a chunk, you swing and take a big chunk of the turf out.
17: Oh my gosh, I had no idea. Inches.
14: Molly's just into iced tea.
16: Teed off. Molly, that first scene where you call Will's character, you're on the phone speaking to your husband and you let loose. How much of that is scripted? How much of that do you just get to tee off, I guess?
17: That is all scripted, written by Will Ferrell and his team of writers. There is not one word is made up by me. That's all on the page. That's it.
14: Now, Will, I follow you on Instagram, The Hawk. I follow Lonnie. And there's a one of your first posts, you talk about slang words. And so I thought I'd throw a few slang words at both of you that are Aussie and see if you know the definition. Okay. An Aussie slang for smoko.
15: Wait, an Aussie slang for was the word smoko?
14: So the word smoko.
15: Oh, what is smoker?
14: No.
15: What does that mean?
16: Smoko.
15: Someone who smokes?
14: No, it's pretty close, but it's
15: someone who's hot, a smoker.
16: No, but that is good. It is a smoke break.
14: It's a smoke break.
16: So if you're working somewhere, you say I'm going for smoko.
14: And you get something to eat or you have a smoke, yeah. So you're pretty close.
15: That was pretty close.
14: What about schnag? Snag.
15: Schnag. A schnag is a bite-sized breakfast food.
14: Oh, pretty close. It's a sausage.
15: Oh, interesting.
14: Pretty close.
15: I am. Yeah.
14: No. I'll give you one more. Maccas.
15: Maccas. They're like men's slacks. Maccas.
14: It's very iconic. Know. It's the Golden Arches.
16: McDonald's.
15: Oh, McDonald's.
16: Yeah.
15: You guys just shorten it up. You don't have time to say McDonald's.
16: You could go to Macca's for smoko if you wanted.
17: You could. Oh, my God.
14: And you get a snag because you can get sausages from McDonald's. Hey, Will, you call Lonnie Hawkins calls his testicles Alana and Morissette. Do you name
18: That's
14: your...
18: That's all the time we're going to have, gentlemen. Thank you very much.
14: Oh, no, that was my favorite question. No!
15: Wow. Well, enjoy your Macca's.
14: Thanks, guys. Hey, great show. Thanks for coming on.
17: Thanks so much.
15: Thanks, you guys.
14: See you, bye.
16: Need some of that teed off.
3: Okay, now we have to find out you were asking a question about testicles. We got that much out.
14: Yeah. Mm-hmm.
3: Before the publicist jumped in and went, no, we're not going there.
14: Yeah.
3: What were you going to ask?
14: Well, I was warming him up and I warmed him up and they were on. Him and Molly, we really buttered them up. And then, because he calls him testies on the show, Alanis and Morissette.
3: Mm.
14: So I wanted to know if Will actually named his testies.
3: In real life.
14: If he's got a name for them. And he just looked at me. I could see him on the screen and they just wound it up. And it'd be nice to know, because I've seen him in Step Brothers running nude, and I can see the two little Alanis.
16: Don't put your nuts
14: on
16: my drums.
3: DM him and ask him.
14: I'll DM the Hawk, because I follow him. He's got his own the show. He's got his own Instagram. He's been going to World Cup events as dressed as the Hawk.
3: Mm.
14: So Will Farrell's walking in there doing all the English chants and all the Scottish chants. I'll just message him and go, hey, bro, do you remember me? I was the one that asked you about Maccas. What are your testies called?
3: What do you think the chances that Will Ferrell is or has anything to do with the Instagram page, The Hawk?
14: It's him.
3: No, it'll be a producer / publicist.
14: Yeah, but it's him doing it.
3: I know, but I'm just saying he will have no access to that page.
14: I don't reckon he's got much on. I reckon he'll do it. Oh, what are you talking about? I operate mine.
19: See the chat
14: quite
19: now.
14: The superstar. I don't want followers.
19: You
14: want to
19: see it? Fifi Fevenick on the socials.
20: I love them. Turn up really loud.
3: Now, in the news, you would have seen bird flu's back.
14: Yeah.
3: But bird flu was around years ago. Remember foot and mouth? That was another one.
14: I was about to say the cow one?
3: The cow one was foot and mouth. Is that the same thing? I don't know.
16: Mad cow disease.
14: Yeah.
3: Now, I say this as I touch wood, or maybe I shouldn't say things like this. I'm not taking it very seriously. Because I feel like I'm not eating a bird. Hanging out with birds.
14: No.
3: Like, I don't know how you get the bird flu. Could a chicken get it, and could we eat the chicken and then get bird flu?
16: I think it's when it passes to humans and then it starts getting shared around.
14: But how does it pass to a human? Who's touching a bird?
3: No, you eat it. So I believe how many humans do we know? I'm looking out at James because he's across all things newsy. How many humans have got this so far, James?
21: So far, none. But then there's also a concern that, like, you could have a massive kill-off of a lot of birds. So, like, our egg industry or our chicken industry, if all of them got infected, that all need to be destroyed, and then that's a whole thing.
14: So the seagull or whatever it is, the bird flies in, and what do they make love to the chickens? Well, how does it work? How do they get it?
21: No, like, in the same way that we can, like, if I've got a cold and I come into the studio and cough all over you.
3: Yeah, it's... But you know what? Right. There's something about the birds and the cows. When it gets to the bats, that's when we worry. The bat one was no good.
16: No one was worried about bats.
14: No, that
16: until
14: was
16: 2020.
14: That was in Wuhan in a Chinese lab.
16: Yeah.
14: That, nothing to do with bats.
3: Okay. Yeah. Now, what's funny? Not funny about this, because at the moment it seems to be contained. But my favourite part is the experts they're going to, because there is a bird sanctuary, a bird conservation sanctuary on the Sunshine Coast. And who runs the bird sanctuary? Do you remember this lovely duo?
22: Run! He's got a gun.
3: The twins, the famous twins that spoke together.
14: Yeah.
3: Like in sync. It was amazing. They blew up all over the world, the two sisters from the bird sanctuary. And now
14: they're on TV.
3: Yeah, they're on Sunrise right this moment. They are being interviewed by people about the bird flu. And it seems, we've got audio of this. This is their most recent interview.
16: The twinnies.
3: About the bird flu. Nothing's changed. Still speaking in sync.
22: We gown up and mask and fully covered up. And we've got a foot bath and we wear gum boots. So we are prepared, but it is scary.
3: Love these two.
14: We call them
3: the twinnies. What are their actual names?
21: There's Paula and the other one.
14: What are they in a foot bath for? What's that got to do with bird flu?
3: So to wipe their feet, because you could take the bird poop if you're walking through it.
14: Yeah.
3: You don't want to carry that into the house onto your carpet. Okay. Good on them, the twinnies. Do you remember we spoke to the twinnies?
14: We did.
3: We had them on the show.
14: Yeah.
3: And you
14: dating-wise, I need to ask. Do you?
22: No, that's personal. We're too passionate about our birds.
3: Weren't happy to borrow your going permit. I know where you were heading to.
14: Oh, no, two birds didn't want to spread their wings, did they?
3: It's like when we speak to conjoined twins and the first thing you want to ask them, Fev.
14: If they join,
3: But you were going there with the twinnies.
14: Yeah, but have a look at them.
3: And they weren't having a bar of
14: it. Hated it.
0: Run, he's got a gun.
2: Honestly, we're just here to serve up the lols.
13: Fifi, Fev and Nick's happy hour.
3: What happened to your arm, Josiah?
20: Oh, you don't want to know. Actually, there's a great video.
3: Have you fallen? It looks like a scrape from a big
20: fall. It's not just on my arm.
23: No, it looks like a rat. Oh, a rat.
14: Where have you been?
20: It's all the way down.
14: That's from Chad.
20: No, he's been in Sydney. It's not from my boyfriend. I'm happily married to a woman.
16: Someone kept knocking back vaccines. And now something's come to get
3: him. It's like you've had a fall, a massive graze.
20: I do not have bird flu. And yes, I did have a fall, Fee. And there's a great video, which I got to chase down from my mate, Tim. It's all down my side. It's down my leg as well. No, I'm helping him build his house at the moment.
3: Oh, You're a
20: tradie, mate. I'm a tradie in the Arvos, and a one-ton sheet of, I don't know, mould or something, a big gust of wind came. It was on a trolley, and I fell.
3: Oh, just fell back. That's so nasty.
20: Yeah, it's a bad one. It didn't hurt that much.
3: But you look like that's a real man. Yeah. You're a real tradie now.
16: No, he's not.
14: No, he's
16: had a one-ton sheet of mould or something. Measurement would be wrong. The actual thing would be incorrect.
20: Hey,
16: no way. He's got no idea. Why is he building a house?
3: It's an impressive scratch.
20: I was working in Derrimut last night till 8 o'clock last night while you guys were in bed. I'm just, you know, being a tradie by night.
3: I love it. You're hardcore.
20: I know, Fee.
13: Orders up. Fifi, Fev and Nick's happy hour. You are welcome.
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1: 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Now, you know how I stereotypically I'm late to everything. I take forever to catch up with trends.
2: Yeah, you're Sandra
1: new
2: Sully.
1: Songs. Yeah, I'm always Sandra Sully with the late news. Anyway, for 10 years I have resisted one of the biggest franchises in the world culturally, Stranger Things.
3: Yes.
1: The right. TV series on Netflix. And I think as recent as a month ago, I said on this show, I'm just not into it. My daughter, Trixie's been saying to me for ages, Mum, can you watch Stranger Things with me? The thing is, I'm not into scary or science fiction.
2: Yeah, I'm not into that either. Oh.
1: Now, I thought, want to do this for my daughter. Want to do something bonding. She wants to watch it with me. I started watching it before the school holidays, remember? And I started watching it. I'm like, I just don't get it. I don't get sci-fi. I'm just not a sci-fi person. And it's got really scary, weird elements. And I'm like, oh, I'm just watching this under sufferance. Until the third series.
3: Yes.
1: Oh, my goodness. Guys,
3: Is that the mall? Third series?
1: No,
3: is the mall?
1: Five. I've done the...
3: No, is it the mall?
1: Oh, the mall. Yeah. Is that the mall?
3: Is that the mall?
1: Yeah, the mall one.
3: Yeah.
1: Yeah, series two got me. Series one, weird. Yeah. Series two, still a bit like, I just don't get this. It's creepy and weird. And then series three, loved it. And I have now binged it.
2: The whole thing, 10 seasons.
1: It. No, and five.
3: Did you actually watch it? You weren't skipping ahead?
1: Because I got because Trixie's there, so I can't. Okay. Which is frustrating. Every now and then I'd said, honey, I think I can see what's happening. Can we just go forward? I watched it so much. On Sunday, we had the last two episodes of season five to go. And that's, I believe, the conclusion. Yeah. It's over. And I did say to her, honey, I don't know if I want to do it because I don't want it to end. In the same way, I have not watched the last season of Lost, which finished about 15 years ago.
2: And they're still there.
1: No, but I don't want, I was so obsessed with Lost. Mm. I never wanted it to end. So I have refused to watch the last season.
3: Oh, come on.
1: Because it's still alive for me. But I've forgotten what happened. But
2: the plane.
1: I completed season five of Stranger Things and I loved it. I'm obsessed. I'm online.
3: Oh,
1: I'm trying to find out if the Duffer brothers are going to write more because I think there's another series. I don't think it's over. I think we can keep going.
2: Is Eleven married to the little fatty?
1: I can't talk about it. Derek?
2: She's in a closet somewhere in episode one. That's where I'm up to.
1: You've got a long way to go. Yeah, but here's what the interesting thing is. I loved season five so much.
3: Yeah,
1: and as we were watching it, I said, Trix, this is the best season. And Trixie looked at me and said, Mom, I hate season five. And I said, what do you mean? She goes, no, this is an awful season. And then yesterday I was saying to Leon, DJ Shergs, because he's been telling me for years, watch Stranger Things. There's a reason the whole world is obsessed with it. And you hated the ending too.
4: Not just me. It was critically panned online. Everyone said it just whimpered out.
2: What did Rotten Tomatoes give
3: it? They just wrapped it all up. They wrapped it all up pretty quick. But there's some great scenes in there.
1: I loved the end. Now, I'll admit, Game of Thrones, which I was obsessed with, horrible ending. One of the worst endings ever.
2: I watched the end of it. Because I was like you with Stranger Things. I didn't want it to end. I've just watched the end of it.
1: Oh.
2: It's weird. He just goes.
1: Horrible.
2: He gets put into the abyss.
3: You can say it.
1: I'm not. Spoiler alert.
2: Well, sure. Haven't you watched it either?
1: Yeah, but people listening might not have.
3: God, I haven't seen it.
2: How long ago was that? That's on you.
1: But just quickly, 13/10/60, if anyone loved or hated the end of Stranger Things, because Leon's making me feel like I'm alone in this, that I'm the only one who
3: enjoyed
1: the
3: ending. It's a bit corny. They had to wrap everything up.
1: But I need that.
3: Yeah.
1: Don't you want... I want storybook finishes. There's a reason why...
3: You don't want the end of The Sopranos? You don't like that?
1: I haven't watched that either.
3: Oh.
2: Oh, it's great.
3: It would infuriate you.
2: I thought it was
3: if you need everything tied up in a nice little package, you... Yeah, you'd hate the end of The Sopranos.
1: Oh see, that's still alive for me too. That might be one of the best series
2: do you think
1: of all
2: with
1: time.
2: You said it was good, but do you think... Now, season five, these guys are too big and they just don't want to do it anymore.
4: I also think the main issue was they included so many new characters each season. By the end, there was way too many characters. There was too many things happening.
1: I loved them all. I've got the biggest crush on Hopper. Like, Jim Hopper might be my number one now. Wow. He's just taken over Jason Momoa, I think.
3: Well, I also think that some of the cast kept acting the whole time, even when they weren't filming Stranger Things. And I think the others didn't. And you can tell ones who'd practiced a lot and ones that had not.
1: What do you mean?
3: I think
1: what are you trying to say?
3: I think some of the acting was putrid.
1: Really?
3: Yeah, I think so. It's pretty grim.
1: Is that right? What's going on out there? There's a flurry outside between Gemma and Leon.
4: No, we were just saying that we were off an interview with David Harbour earlier this year, and I think you said no.
5: I love them. Turn that really loud.
1: When it comes to TV series, I can be very late, and I fight it. Isn't that weird? I still don't watch Breaking Bad, and you were just saying best series. I can't get past the first episode.
3: No. It took me, I think, the third time. I watched the first couple episodes twice. Whatever. Pushed through. The best. Up there with Sopranos, The Wire. Have you seen The Wire?
1: Oh, I've binged The Wire. I've got all the DVDs of The Wire. Yeah. I love The Wire. But Stranger Things I have fought because I'm not into sci-fi and because of my daughter Trix was like, Mum, can we please watch it together? I've just binged it over the school holidays. And I'm obsessed. But it's really frustrating because we were just talking about all the actors I now love. Like, mm-hmm. I love David Harbour. Lily Allen. She had him. That was her husband. Jim Hopper's the best. But Leon was just telling me, this is really awful for me because I'm so late to the party. I didn't realise we've been offered half these guests to interview.
4: Yeah, we said no to David Harbour earlier this year for another TV show just because you didn't really connect
1: with him. Didn't really connect.
4: Also, Jamie Campbell-Bauer, who plays Henry, he was offered to come in studio. And you're like, I don't really know who that guy is.
1: I didn't know who he was. I do now. Can we get him back?
4: He's not here now.
1: Oh, that's disappointing.
2: So he says it with such joy. He's not here now.
1: He loves it. This was like with Taron Egerton. Yeah. I hadn't seen Rocket Man.
4: Yeah, Taron Egerton, the guy that played Elton John. Yeah. We got off an interview with him, and she's like, I don't think it's going to go very well.
1: Six months later,
4: Rocket Man's my favourite movie. Can we get him on?
2: No, absolutely not. Has he done anything since,
1: Taron Egerton? I didn't know who he was. Now
2: he's
1: I do.
2: Has he done anything now, though? Is he...
4: Yeah, he's Netflix huge. Netflix movie called Apex recently.
1: We're talking about him for James Bond. He's amazing. Ah. Leon, get him back. I love him. But anyway, Stranger Things. The funny thing about I binged it and I loved the final series and I said that was the best end because Game of Thrones, one of the worst endings to a series. Now, Stranger Things, amazing.
3: Aren't there more Game of Thrones out?
1: Oh, there's Lord of Dragons. It's not, I'm trying to watch that. That's a prequel. Anyway, phones are melting. Hi, Emma.
6: Hi, guys. How are you?
1: Good. Emma, apparently, critically, it was panned, the final series the ending to Stranger Things. How did you feel?
6: So, I was exactly the same as you, Fief. I didn't watch it. My whole family watched it, and I wasn't interested in the scary stuff. And my 13-year-old daughter kept at me.
1: Yes.
6: Let's watch it, Mum. You'll love it. Yeah, let's watch it. So I binge watched it and we're halfway through season 5. So I haven't seen the ending yet. So no spoilers, please. But I'm loving it. And season 3 was my absolute favourite series of anything. I loved it, loved them all. We were, you know, singing. And I've got Running Up That Hill on my playlist, on every playlist.
1: I know. How good is it? Yeah. I was getting frustrated when we used to play that a year or two ago. Now I get it. Kate Bush, loving it.
6: Kate Bush, love it. Oh, I was just going to say, just to all the naysayers out there or anyone that thinks Stranger Things is scary, I'm saying watch it, push through the first season, 2, 3, 4, all awesome, and 5 so far, really
3: good. It's sort of fun horror.
1: It is. I agree, because I don't like horror. And I don't like scary things.
3: Yeah, it's not Texas Chainsaw Massacre.
1: But
3: relax.
1: It is.
2: Good show.
1: It is very, very clever. Well done, Emma. And I agree, because you said, has it won anything? So every Emmys over the last 5 years, it sort of does really well at the Emmys.
2: This year?
1: And this year, not nominated for anything. And that is apparently unique. So the final series of any TV show usually cleans up at the Emmys. And it's not. No, it's not.
2: Obviously, it is.
1: You haven't even watched it.
2: No, but if it hasn't got any awards...
1: Ripped off.
3: Leon,
2: because Leon panned it, didn't he?
4: No, it's not just me. Online, it's critically panned.
2: But Gemma said she loved it, and you love it.
4: Nominations like VFX and stuff, but not the big script writing and acting and directing.
1: What's
2: it about? What is this show about?
3: Things that are strange.
7: Hello.
1: Jai.
7: Hello.
1: Hello.
7: Hello.
1: Hello.
7: Hello, can you hear me? Sorry.
1: Yeah, got you, Jai.
3: Mate, are you in the Upside Down?
1: Yeah.
7: No.
1: Sorry, Jai, I was playing with you. Yes, we've got you, Jai.
7: Yeah, I thought it was horrible.
1: Jai. Just series 5?
7: No, I really loved the show, but the final season, it was absolutely horrible.
1: I loved it. Without giving anything away, because we don't want a spoiler alert for people, but why did you hate it so much?
7: because it was so hyped up, and then I felt like they rushed the whole final season, and they could have had more in it, but they just wanted to get it out because that's what the fans wanted.
1: See, I reckon the problem is people who watched it year by year, that's the people who hate it. Anyone who binges it like me, it's amazing because you just get it all tied up nicely. I love it.
7: Yeah, but then even when you're binging it, it's like you watch the final season, they're like, wow, they did everything so quick. That was horrible.
1: Oh, see, okay. Thank you, Jai.
2: Not changing his mind.
1: No, I love it. The passion's there. Now, Isabella, you're 14.
8: Yeah, I am. Hi.
1: Hi. You're in the sweet spot because my 13-year-old and all her friends are obsessed with Stranger Things.
8: Oh, same, honestly. I started watching Stranger Things, I think, when season 5 ended up coming out. So I was kind of a late bloomer to that. But when I think my favorite season out of them all was season 3.
1: Everyone
8: especially. Yeah, but I think it was so good. I think it was like the sweet spot, like before they were like young and then they were a little older than they are.
1: So I love that. What a great review, yeah. Isabella.
8: Sorry.
1: That's a great review. You're so young and yet so eloquent, and you said that so well.
8: Oh, thank you. I think about the ending for season 5. Honestly, I really loved it.
1: Mm.
8: Yeah, like, without saying any spoilers, I think that the very last scene where, like, they kind of turned a new leaf.
1: Yeah.
8: I think that it was, like, really, really beautiful.
1: I agree with you, Isabella. You and I should binge something together next. Well, obviously, with your parents.
2: Yeah,
1: and
2: hanging out with
1: that sounds odd. Yeah. That was weird. Yeah.
9: Thank you for your calls.
3: Strange thing.
0: Three voices, too many lols. Fifi, Bev and Nick's happy hour. Fifi, Bev and Nick.
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21: Your four-day forecast for your Monday, a mostly sunny day with light winds, expecting a top of 18 degrees for Hamilton, 17 for Portland and the coast. Looking ahead to Tuesday, a shower or two expected with a top of 17 degrees, showers on Wednesday, 16, and a shower or two for Thursday with a top of 15 degrees.
19: Harvey Norman Hamilton, your local computer specialists.
21: Right now, it's 5 degrees.
0: Orders up. Fifi, Fev and Nick's Happy Hour.

0: Now that song, number one spot on the national radio airplay chart, a massive hit globally. I've been loving it.
1: Yeah.
0: Now, it is a highly controversial at the moment. A lot of people in the industry are accusing Josh of making that with AI.
2: Uh-huh.
0: Now, here's the thing. I just want to explain this to everybody. So there is music. We've noticed this over the last decade. A lot of DJs and music producers are getting old songs. Fleetwood Mac just got brought right back into the 2020s. And these DJs or producers, like our friend Cyril, he samples. So what they do is they get the old song and then they manually mix it.
2: They build it.
0: They build it sort of with the ingredients. But what they're accusing Josh Fawaz of doing is just handing it all over to artificial intelligence.
2: Typing it into a program.
0: And going,
2: make that song sound like this.
0: Now,
1: is that okay, though?
2: No. Well, so, that's the art. The art. That's art.
3: Art is done, mate.
2: No, it's not. Everything. No, it's not.
1: Everything is AI, bro. And I don't even like AI.
2: Stinks.
1: Art is finished.
2: It's not finished, man.
1: Do you want to have a bet? Do you want to have a bet?
2: If you like TV shows, if you like movies, if you like. That's art.
1: Do you want to have a bet? Do you want to have a bet?
2: But I don't think it will. I think people will realize.
1: That's a great song.
2: You're stealing everyone else's stuff.
1: Good song, but
2: it's not a good song. It stinks.
0: You know what I really worry about? I worry that what Feb said is right.
1: 100%.
0: No, and I hate that. As I want to protect art. We've got to protect musicians.
2: That's what I love humanity
0: is. We've got to protect writers. We've got to protect our film industry. We've got to protect it all. But the truth is, how do we know people aren't just, even writers, going, just write me a script for this? Like, this is the problem. It
1: 100%.
0: Is a now the music industry have responded to this, and globally they have now said anything that's created with AI will not be it will not enter any award ceremony, so you can't get recognized, you can't get
1: there'll be no shows up for
0: but
1: awards,
0: how do we know, like, even how do we know Taylor doesn't just sneakily go, I'm having a brain fog, I've had a brain freeze, and just going to ChatGPT and going, write me a love song. Just write me a love song about, I don't know, a cowboy. Like,
1: I've got Claude on my thing. I'm like, help me with these reports. Bang, Claude does it.
0: Because I'm with you, Nick. We need to protect the arts, but even artists could get lazy and go, I just need a bit of help. How do we stop any of this?
1: And writers do with their book. Everyone does.
0: Let's lean into it for a second because, you know, I mean, fresh from Fifi Box One Night Only, and obviously I love a love ballad. And I would love to have written. Imagine being able to write a Taylor Swift classic love song.
1: Just ask it.
0: Let's do a test. We're going to do this right now. Mm-hmm. This is live radio. It's happening as we speak. Let's get AI. Who's our AI guy on the show? Do we have
1: Claude?
2: No, it's anyone.
4: Who's
0: your ChatGPT, James?
4: I like to use Claude. I'm currently using the Fable model.
1: I've got Claude.
0: Okay, well, let's

0: Whether or not we can make a great song
1: we'll
0: right now.
1: We'll make a number one, Boxy.
0: Now, 131060, if you've got any suggestions, what do you want to hear in this song?
1: Ribs.
0: Already, I want, James, write this in. I want something like Total Eclipse of the Heart. I want it to be a bit Taylor Swift-esque.
1: Ooh.
0: I would like it. What should our topic be? What are things we want to hear?
1: Ribs.
0: Like, heartbreak. I want to talk about
1: sunsets.
0: Heartbreak.
1: Sunsets are always good in a song.
0: Nick, Fev wants sunsets in the song.
1: And love.
0: Well, we did that.
1: You said
0: I would like it. Yeah, but it's a love song about heartbreak.
2: But don't you see what I mean? We can't even figure out what we'd like the song to be about.
0: No, we
2: That's
0: do.
2: That's why songwriters...
1: Yeah,
0: I would like
2: you
0: to hear.
2: You said ribs.
0: I want to...
1: I'm eating them.
0: Lean in. Just have some fun. So I would like merry-go-rounds referenced.
1: Yes, good.
0: Carnival. I'd like it set at a carnival.
2: Okay.
1: Lucky dip.
0: I want it to... Can it have waterfalls in it?
2: The TLC song.
0: Can the man be tall, dark and handsome?
1: Might as well just name him Brendan.
0: What else could we get in?
3: Heartbreak.
1: Blue eyes.
0: Yeah, blue eyes.
1: That always goes well.
0: And tigers. I want tigers in the song too. So there we go.
1: This is going to be number one.
0: Total Eclipse of the Heart.
2: Vibe.
0: Vibe with Taylor Swift number one formula filter over it.
1: You said festival. What did you say?
0: How long will this take for this song to be written? Because, guys, we could hit the ARIA charts.
4: I'll have it ready by the end of the show.
0: Okay, by the end of the show, we are going to see if AI can generate a number one love song.
1: Should we put your name in it, Fifi?
0: Oh, I don't think so. Not like Jason Derulo.
1: No, or Pitbull. He does it.
0: Yeah, No, keep my name out of it for now. I mean, when we trademark it and make a fortune, pop my name in. Okay. Yes, James?
4: So just to cover off, it'll have a Total Eclipse of the Heart theme, Taylor Swift-esque, something about sunsets, something about ribs, merry-go-rounds referenced, set at a carnival, mention some waterfalls.
1: You can take ribs out.
0: Take ribs out.
1: Yum,
0: take
1: yum.
0: Ribs out. I want it to, could it sample Total Eclipse of the Heart? Let's give Bonnie Tyler a bit of love right now.
5: I love them. Turn it really loud.
2: AI didn't make that song number one. That's a bigger problem. Who said that's the best song? It's fine.
1: It's
2: cool.
1: No, it sounds good, man. Imagine if you're out. Let's get a little. Imagine if you're out.
2: It's
1: two
2: fine.
1: In the morning.
0: This is the problem.
1: I want to take you.
2: It's fine.
0: No. But
1: oh, yeah, it's on.
0: AI, like you use.
1: He's ahead of the game, this
0: the
1: dude.
0: Heart
1: He's
0: not and soul of creativity when AI take over. But as a little experiment, we're just experimenting. We thought, okay, well, let's see if we can write a hit song with AI. We'll get AI to write us a hit
2: Thank
0: song.
2: You.
0: So I'm going to tell you what we've prompted AI to do. We said we want something like Total Eclipse of the Heart. I want to have a number one love ballad,
1: mm-hmm.
0: Taylor Swift-esque. Like put a Taylor Swift filter over it because mm-hmm. anything she touches turns to gold. Now, the things we wanted in the song, Fev.
1: Oh, I said sunset.
0: Sunset. I said merry-go-rounds.
1: Yep. Bit of carnival.
0: Carnival. I wanted like a carnival set in a carnival.
1: I like your waterfalls too.
0: Yeah,
1: I like
0: waterfalls.
1: A bit of TLC magic.
0: Bit of
1: TLC love. You said tall, dark and handsome.
0: Yeah, I want the main character to be tall, dark and handsome. You said blue eyes.
1: Yeah, I wanted ribs too, but we got that taken.
0: And then
1: out.
0: I said pop tigers in it because I was sort of channeling a bit of Katy Perry raw.
1: Yeah, raw.
0: I don't know.
1: You got the eye
0: anyway,
1: of the merry-go-round.
0: So that is everything that was put in to AI to create the next great love ballad. Shall we hear what song we've created that we'll be releasing soon?
1: Let's hear the new number one hit. Good start.
0: Oh, yeah, there's Bonnie Tyler. Total Eclipse of the Heart.
1: This is a good start.
0: It's not bad. I already love it. Oh, I feel like it's Eurovision next year.
2: Yeah.
0: It's got to be a Delta about it.
6: The sunset bled
0: through
6: the Ferris wheel lights.
0: Oh, this is amazing.
6: He was tall, dark, and handsome.
0: Yes, he was.
6: With those ocean blue eyes.
0: Oh, my gosh. That's amazing.
6: We rode the merry-go-round like we had all the time. But some horses just spin.
0: Love it.
6: And they never stop lying.
2: Pre-chorus. That doesn't even make sense.
0: This is good. Yeah, I want the chorus to kick in. Here we go. We're climbing, guys.
2: What does that mean?
0: We're climbing to the chorus? And the
1: carousel's turning. Here's the chorus.
0: Carousel.
1: Here we go.
0: Here we go.

0: guys, this, I think this is really good and it's really concerning.
1: Here comes that waterfall. Here comes that waterfall.
0: I know I was really anti-AI, but I actually want to release this. I think that is amazing.
1: That's so good, mate. We're done.
0: Should we sing it?
1: Oh, bro.
0: Or do we... It's so good.
1: That is better than bloody Serena Carpenter's new song.
2: That's awful.
1: We have nailed it.
2: It's only possible because it's taken everyone else's actual work.
0: I know, and it made it amazing.
2: It hasn't made it amazing.
1: You think about all the songs
2: some
1: and
2: horses
1: all the movies.
2: Some horses just spin and they never stop lying. Doesn't even make sense.
0: 13, 10, 60, is anybody going to tell us what they think about it? Leon, you're a muso, lame duck, DJ
3: Shirts.
0: You don't
3: want to know my thoughts on it.
0: No, go on. Take away the fact that we do worry that AI is going to affect the arts. We want to protect the arts, save the arts.
3: It's a hit. It's catchy. It's annoyingly catchy.
0: It's really good, isn't it?
1: It's a hit. And the horses going around, that's a carousel. The horses go around. Yeah. just in case
0: JB,
1: you didn't know.
0: JB, James, do you like the song?
3: I'm pumped too.
0: Gemma, I don't like the look on Gemma's face.
4: I think it could be better written, but it's catchy.
2: And that's what I mean.
0: Guys,
2: AI has all the information and all the art that's ever been created by actual humans, and it's pumped out this nonsense. We could have actually written that.
0: You say
2: it's not
0: nonsense,
2: that good.
0: I say bring back One Night Only. I've got a new song to sing. I'm almost disappointed it's so good. I loved it. I loved it, and I hate that I loved it. Fiona in Ocean Grove, Fee. What did you think
5: Hello,
0: of our
5: Fee
0: new song
5: Fee
0: we just
5: from
0: wrote?
5: Fee.
0: Yeah, Fee.
5: Absolutely love it.
1: It's good,
5: Fee. It's absolutely amazing.
0: Isn't
2: we didn't
0: it?
2: Do anything, Fiona. It was stolen art put through a machine.
5: I know.
1: But
5: every
1: song's got the same words in it, Cody. They're all got the same words. Same with movies. They're all the same.
0: Nick, I hate that I love it, but I love it.
6: Honestly, we're just here to serve up the lols. Fifi, Feb and Nick's happy hour.
0: We were talking about the scrape on your arm earlier. Josiah's got this nasty big scrape, graze on his arm. And he's moonlighting as a tradie at the moment, getting a bit extra cash. And he's go and see him in Derrimut at a work site if you're anywhere in Derrimut.
7: Sorry, I'm in a few different places. Okay. I was in Williamstown.
2: Oh, my God.
7: I ended up at a factory in Derrimut last night.
2: Can we just get the addresses so our listeners know never to buy any of the houses you've worked on? Can you at least list the properties?
0: And he was explaining to us how he had the accident on the work site. I don't even think you're not covered by their OH&S workplace
7: safety.
0: No,
7: well, luckily...
1: It's good to see he had a hat on and he's got work boots
0: didn't
1: on.
0: Didn't have your high vis on.
7: Hang on a second. Aren't the union... Oh, I should get a union behind me. Aren't the one of those? Ones they'll look after me, aren't they?
2: To be in a union, you have to be qualified for the actual trade.
7: You reckon?
0: Anyway, we just saw the CCTV footage of what happened to Josiah, and so he and his colleague, fellow tradie,
1: they were lifting a toothpick.
0: They're walking along with a piece of material. It looks like a iron.
7: It's so much heavier than
0: the wind blew. It blew him over. Yeah. It actually tradies don't often get blown over by the wind.
1: It's because tradies are built. You wouldn't get wet in the shower.
0: You literally blew over.
7: I don't know.
6: It's called Fifi, Feb and Nick's Happy Hour, and we take that pretty seriously. Fifi, Feb

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6: This is Carrie and Tommy.
7: Because... We're always fingers on pulses, noses to the grind, ears to the bitumen. We know what's happening in the world.
8: You or me or both of us? I'm usually a bit late to the party, for being honest.
7: Both of us are usually a bit late. This one, though, we've got to give a big thanks to Kelsey M. Curtis, because Kelsey's introduced the world to the hottest new cooking trend. Are you aware of what it might be?
8: No. So,
7: I stumbled across this because there is a vlogger by the name of Nikki. Nikki has spent 8+ years living out of a van. 3 of those must have been an endorsement deal. 3 of those have been in a Prius. Yep, she says that in her bio. 3 of those, don't you worry, in a Prius. But Prius weren't paying me before
8: that's
7: that.
8: That's so funny.
7: Yeah. And Nikki has decided to try this new cooking technique, and thanks Kelsey for introducing her to it. This is what it is.
9: Today I'm making chicken teriyaki with my crotch.
10: That's what we call the crotch pot.
8: Pardon? With her crotch.
7: We can hear it again.
9: Today I'm making chicken teriyaki with my crotch.
10: That's what we call the crotch pot.
7: Because have you not been using your crotch pot?
8: I've been using my crock pot.
7: No, this is
8: not
7: your
8: my
7: crotch pot.
8: Crotch pot.
7: Oh my God, you're probably still using what, an oven?
8: Yeah,
7: a microwave?
8: It's like real old school.
7: Why would you when you've got a crotch right there? You know what I mean?
8: I realized that it could had the power of cooking.
7: Oh, it could
8: cook a baby.
7: It can do many wonderful things.
8: Didn't know it could cook a dinner.
7: I don't think the baby cooks in the crotch. Mm.
8: Where does your crotch begin and where does your crotch end?
7: It's different for different people. It depends. It's much like ovens at people's houses. Some have bigger ones, some have smaller ones.
11: Some have steam ovens. Someone just have an air fryer.
7: Yeah, some of them put all different types of vegetables in them.
11: Yeah.
7: So Nikki goes on, because I'm sure you have questions, how does one work the old crotch pot? Does it involve knobs that need to be turned? What needs to happen? She outlines it.
9: So essentially, I'm going to put my food in these Ziplocs, shove it in my crotch area. It's going to use the heat of your crotch to heat up the food.
7: Yep, it's exactly what it sounds like.
8: Hold on. Is it just in, like, is it in a pot between her legs?
7: Nope. It's in the Ziploc bag between shoved
8: down
7: her pants.
8: Hold on, what? She's cooking
7: pants.
8: Chicken.
7: A chicken teriyaki, Carrie.
8: No, she's not.
7: Carrie, this is...
8: How long does she have to sit with it down her pants?
7: You don't sit when you're using the crotch pot, Carrie.
8: What do you do?
7: You hike.
9: Today's hike is about 2 miles in, 2 miles out. That should be a sufficient amount of time.
8: She's hiking with chicken teriyaki in her pants. What is the world
11: That's
8: come
11: a lot
8: to?
11: Of faith
8: you're
11: in that Ziploc.
8: You're mocking me for those AI videos before, and now you're bringing me a video about a woman who hikes with chicken teriyaki down her pants.
7: The only difference is this is real, yeah.
8: And then she eats it along the way?
7: Remember when there was running butter?
8: Oh, that's right.
7: You know,
8: oh,
7: yeah. You know the rudder that people were making?
8: So
7: and
8: when
7: the
8: does she
7: cream?
8: Eat it?
7: So she eats it when she gets to the destination on her hike. She goes, she finds
8: she
7: a lake.
8: She forages.
7: No, in her crotch. No, she forages in her crotch for
8: her
7: chicken teriyaki. She's like, I know I've got a bloody teriyaki in here somewhere. She finds a lake at the end of her hike and she gets out her chicken teriyaki. She opens the door to her crotch pot, takes it out. She gives the bag an open, gives it a big old whiff and sits on a rock and tucks in with one of those little travel forks that she's brought along. Would you like her review?
8: Oh, I'd love it.
9: Is not hot, is not cold. My crotch did not warm it. I'm not sure if I just didn't leave it in there long enough. It was in there for about 60 minutes.
8: But she's still eating it. So she's eating like semi-raw teriyaki chicken.
7: Yeah, I assume it's one of those travel meals where it pretty much can't kill you anyway.
11: Oh.
7: You know the...
8: Oh, they're pre-cooked.
7: You know, oh. Yeah, and then like dehydrated.
11: So she's got a crotch microwave.
7: I just don't think she preheated the crotch.
8: A crotch microwave is different to a crotch oven.
11: Yes.
8: Cooking it is different to
7: fair,
8: warming it.
7: She called it a... Him now who's saying what cooking is and isn't, Carrie. I think this woman using her crotch pot is actually quite akin to you pouring pesto from a jar and saying you've cooked something.
8: At least I poured it into a pot, not between my legs.
11: What a flex.
7: Yeah.
8: Well, she's got teriyaki down there.
7: Yes.
8: I don't have pesto down there.
7: But
11: Not yet.
7: This trend will hit you in about 2 years.
11: Can we clip that
8: up? Wait until I'm sitting here on air and then suddenly you guys go, something smells like pesto chicken.
7: Is it basil and pine nuts are brewing in here? Someone will have to do it to an old crotch pot open. Here's what I want to know. What did you only try once? Because there's no way.
8: Oh, I've got one.
7: Yeah.
8: I've got the trend where you served your bolognese on the bench.
7: Yeah.
8: So not on plates.
11: Oh, yes.
8: You just pour the whole bolognese out onto the bench and everyone just digs
7: eats
8: in with the fork.
7: Bench.
8: He eats off the...
12: Like one of those fish buffets. You know when you go to the fish...
8: A bit like that.
12: Yeah.
8: And then my dad happened to come over for dinner, so I gave him a fork so he had to eat off the kitchen bench. We only did that once.
7: Yeah, great. Yeah. 13 1060. As a side note, if you're using your crotch pot more than once, give us a call as well. We'd love to hear from the crotch cookery crew out there. But 13 1060, what did you only try once? Give us a call. We're asking the question on 13 1060. We'd love if you gave us a call. What have you only tried once? Because there is an influencer, a fitness hiking nature influencer over in the States who introduced me to the world of the crotch cookery.
9: Today, I'm making chicken teriyaki with my crotch.
10: That's what we call the crotch pot.
7: Yeah, and if you're like, how? What is that? Possibly what it sounds like? Yep, everything goes in a Ziploc bag. She puts it down her jocks and hikes in the sun for hours and hopes that it stews up beautifully. Oh,
8: I just think I couldn't then eat it. Like, I just... I think it would gross me out.
7: Well, that's rude, Carrie.
8: Yeah. No, anyway, yeah, my brain, yeah. Yeah.
7: No, you're right over there. Do you want a moment? Do you need a moment?
8: Just thinking of some stuff. Nathan.
13: Hey, how you going?
8: Good. What's the weird way you cook or the only thing you've tried once in the cooking world?
13: I haven't tried this one, but I've just got a query.
7: Yes.
13: I'm going on the same theory this woman was doing, but if you're a really bad farter,
7: yes.
13: Does that mean you got a... air fryer happening or what?
7: Oh, an air fryer
8: instead
7: in the
8: of a
7: back.
8: Crotch pot, you've got an air fryer.
7: That's not bad, Nathan, because you could chuck
11: some up at the back end.
7: You could do your own fish and chips.
13: Because I eat onion and that, mate, I fart like a bush horse. So.
8: You know what you could do? You could, so if you were going hiking with your wife, she could carry the potatoes to start with and cook them, like boil them up in the crotch pot.
7: Yes.
8: And then when you want to crisp
7: boil
8: them. Parboil
7: them.
8: When you crisp them up,
7: you
8: whack them in daddy's back. Jocks,
7: yeah,
8: and he fries them up.
7: This is suddenly a beautiful couple's romantic dinner.
8: And the kids all sit around and
7: oh my god,
8: strange.
7: Imagine, I mean, my folks were not good cooks, but I wasn't eating ass potatoes, which I never thought I'd be thankful for right at this point. Thank you, Nathan. G'day, Daly.
14: How you going, mate?
7: Yeah, living the dream. What was something you only tried once?
14: Well, it is an edible food, I guess. I was in year six.
7: Yeah.
14: Came across thing of goose eggs when I was out fishing.
7: Yeah.
14: I'm a bit of an animal fanatic, so I bloody grabbed one and snuck it home, put it in a sock and put it down my undies and proceeded to go to school for the next about 20, 25 days.
8: What?
14: And,
7: did you hatch
14: in my undies.
8: That is daily. How did you not break the egg in your undies?
14: I think it was the sock and it was cradled in the crotch pot, safe place.
7: Daly, did you incubate a duck?
14: Yeah, and I could tell it was incubating. Like, I know it hadn't died because I had a torch, so you could candle it every night and just check on the embryo and see if it was moving. And yeah, I only done that once.
8: Daly, what have you gone on to do with your life?
14: Toilet, bathroom.
7: A toilet.
14: I do keep lots of animals though. So
8: down your pants
14: animals.
8: Or.
14: I do have a big python down there, but.
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2: For your Thursday arvo, it's Carrie Bickmore and Tommy Little for the drive home.
3: Do you believe in spirit animals, Carrie?
4: Do I believe in spirit animals? I don't know if I do. I certainly couldn't think of one for myself.
3: What do you mean?
4: What you're thinking.
3: Really?
4: Do you mean like somebody that you believe is like a reincarnation of yourself kind of thing?
3: You know how people just say like, oh, that's my spirit animal.
4: Yeah, I've never said that.
3: So, what do you think? a cougar is the obvious choice, Karen.
4: Oh, not a specific person, just a general.
3: It can be anything you want.
2: Like an animal that's kind of your
4: vibe. I don't think I've ever said a cougar is my spirit animal.
3: No,
4: I really haven't.
3: Not even when you were labelled part of the cougar safari. Oh.
4: No, it won't be my... Anyway, I'll think about it while you tell me about spirit animals.
3: I'm interested, though. I'm interested in yours. Or have you ever thought a person is your spirit animal?
4: I don't think so.
3: Because
4: my head's too full of actual stuff that I've got to sort out to really talk about.
3: Why is a spirit animal not an actual thing?
4: No, like as in like I've got a to-do list a mile long and like birthday presents to buy and dinner to make. I just haven't really. It's
3: You've
4: not like I
3: always
4: sit,
3: got birthday presents to buy.
4: I swear to God, it feels like there's a kid's birthday birthday party every weekend. Yes, I'm always thinking I've got to go buy a kid's birthday present.
2: So it's a busy animal. Because then, oh, you're a beaver.
3: You're a busy bee. Oh, you're a beaver.
2: Yeah, a beaver.
4: Yeah, that's what I refer to myself
3: for. You do always whack your tail. You love dams.
2: Yeah.
3: Yes.
2: You're chewing on
3: that's
2: wood.
3: Good chewing on
4: okay,
3: wood.
4: Okay, my spirit animal is a beaver.
3: Okay, fantastic.
4: Do you know what is weird? When I lived in Colorado for a while, when I was a little kid.
2: Oh, my God, yeah.
4: In our backyard down by the river, when I'd go riding my bike, we used to see beavers all the time. They stank.
3: Do they?
4: Yes, like skunks.
3: Do you remember recently they diverted a whole waterway using
4: That's
3: beavers?
4: Right.
3: They were trying to get permission in to divert this waterway and it was going to cost millions and they were like, oh, I'm just going to get a bunch of beavers and chuck them in the water and see what they do.
4: They were...
2: Busy little beavers.
3: Yes, ask me now.
4: Okay, who's your spirit animal or what is your spirit animal?
3: Bjork.
4: The singer?
3: Yes, famous for this song.

0: I'm fascinated to see what that knew have in common.
1: Oh, my God. Have you seen her DJ?
0: No.
1: So I think I'm going to go to Iceland. I think I need to go to Iceland just to see her DJ. She is... There's some wonderful DJs in the world.
0: I didn't even know she was a DJ.
1: There's some wonderful DJs in the world, but none of them are quite my spirit animal like Bjork. So most of the sets she does are surprises and she just pops up. The last one I saw, she basically had giant inflatable ears that looked like huge rabbit ears, and she just nodded her head along. So these huge rabbit ears were just flopping down. She's popped up at another, at Echolalia, a rave in Iceland. This is the sound of her set. And have a look what she's wearing.
0: That is ridiculous. It's like
2: is that a balloon animal?
0: She's done a balloon animal, but in like life-size form.
1: But
0: like
1: it's massive. What is that? Like she couldn't fit through a door.
0: She looks like way outside of those car yards, those inflatable things, but, a bit like that.
1: But I don't know why she does funny little details that make her life so much harder. The balloons go over her eyes. So it's inflated over her eyes. So there's no way she could see the decks or anything.
0: Oh,
1: and then
0: if
1: you've seen where she ducks behind the desk, and so you can just see balloons sitting up, and then she puts her hands up and just rocks her hands about.
0: Oh, she's got a drink in hand as well. Oh, she's fun.
1: Isn't she?
0: I can see why she's your spirit animal.
1: She's just...
0: just batshit crazy.
1: She's just the best. And I just want to go to Iceland and see Bjork somewhere.
0: Okay, off you go.
1: I want to know about spirit animals. Jesse, have you thought about yours?
2: Well, I was thinking actual animals before, and I like turtle.
1: Yeah.
2: Yeah, just...
1: Yeah, that's fun, because sometimes you pull your head in.
2: Yeah.
1: But sometimes...
2: I wouldn't fight back. If you
0: no,
2: you
0: you're
2: me,
0: pretty
2: I just,
0: chilled character,
2: I'd chill
0: too.
1: And you know what they say, once you're on your back.
2: Oh, what happens then?
1: Do you not know that it's nothing?
2: Oh.
1: 13, 10, 60. I want to know, and would you prefer to hear from people about when people are their spirit animals, or do you just want to keep it open?
0: No, I just think when you think, what's your spirit animal? It can be a person, it can be an animal. Just
1: because
0: I think you'll find most women, I reckon it's a man thing, and I reckon women have other stuff to think about and they don't have a spirit animal. But I could be wrong. They've got birthday presents to buy for kids' parties.
2: Okay. Maybe you can give them a spirit animal.
1: 13, 10, 60, that's good. Give us a call if you've got a spirit animal, whatever shape or form that comes in. And if you're a busy woman and you're missing a spirit animal in your life, I'm here for you.
2: 13, 10, 60.
1: We're talking spirit animals. I love them because he's less sure, but that is okay.
0: No, it's more beaver. I'm not against them. I just haven't thought about it.
1: Yeah, well, we worked out you're a beaver.
0: I'm a beaver.
1: My spirit animal is a monkey, but in human form, it's Bjork. Because if you haven't seen Bjork DJ, she wears the most wild kit and she can't see in her costume.
0: You know what she'd love? To be taken into a toilet and read poetry too.
1: Oh, my God. I did not know where that was going.
0: Because she's your spirit animal and you do weird stuff. Like take people into the toilets after your shows.
1: Which
0: and
1: I'll
0: read
1: be doing
0: poetry.
1: In Hobart this Saturday night. There's still a few tickets left. comedy.com.au. I'll see you there. Hobartians. I can't wait. G'day, Kylie.
3: Hello.
1: Who's your spirit animal, Kylie?
3: Well, I do love Bjork as a spirit animal. I think that's amazing, Tommy. But my spirit animal is actually Betty White, so it'll one up you.
1: I mean, Kylie, it's wonderful. Has it changed since her passing?
3: No, not at all.
1: Good
0: What's
1: on you,
0: similarity?
3: If anything, she's more of a spirit, because she's real. Yeah, she's a spirit,
1: she's
3: I
1: a
3: suppose.
1: Spirit.
3: So she's a spirit animal now.
0: What is it about Betty White and you that there's a synchronicity? Is that the word?
3: It's just like she's this sassy old lady who doesn't take shit off anybody.
1: Yeah.
3: Sorry, pardon my language.
1: Nah, go for it, Kyle. You know what?
3: But,
1: I hope you'll agree with this, but weirdly about Betty White, I mean, she literally couldn't be a kind of whiter person, but she's so gangster.
3: She is.
1: Yeah.
3: Have you ever seen a photo of her in Eazy-E?
1: No, I
3: just hanging out?
1: No.
3: That's my blanket. Like, I have a quilt cover.
0: Oh, your actual blanket?
3: Betty White and Eazy-E. Yeah, I have a quilt cover someone gave me for my birthday, and it's Betty White hanging out with Eazy-E.
1: Oh, my gosh.
3: So I couldn't agree more.
1: I'm just looking at it now. It is so cool.
0: Oh,
1: Kylie,
0: funny.
1: Kylie,
0: good one,
1: you're
0: Kylie.
1: The best. Thank you.
0: What about Tiff? Hey, Tiff.
4: Hi, Carrie and Tommy. How are you?
0: Good. Who's your spirit animal, Tiff?
4: So I was told by a psychic I have two spirit animals, mm-hmm. and one is a rooster and one is a pony. And they turned out, she went very descriptive about what they looked like, and they actually turned out to be my ex-pets who were still with me.
1: What?
0: But hold on, just when she gets specific about a rooster, they don't all look the same?
4: Well, are you familiar with the Featherfoot Bantam?
1: I love you,
0: I go
1: Tim.
0: Way back with the Featherfoot Bantam. No, is that a beautifully different rooster, is it?
4: It is a little tiny rooster. He was red and they've got furry little feet.
0: Oh, cute. Oh,
1: Tiff, this is, I love this stuff so much. And the pony, so when you said, just something I need a bit of clarification on, you said my ex-pets who are still with me, does that mean?
4: Well, they've both passed.
1: Oh, they passed.
4: Yeah.
1: Oh, my gosh.
4: Yeah, Brad the Featherfoot Bantam was taken by a fox.
0: Oh, no.
1: I'm
0: Oh, and what do you think is the bit about them that makes them your spirit animal?
4: Oh, look, just connection, yeah. You know. I mean, we found Brad in a heap beads bag at a shopping centre, dumped.
1: Oh.
4: I know. And Ivy, which was my pony, she was just, you know, she was a pony who'd been abused and I took her and loved her and she became amazing and she was quite old when I sold her and off she went to a new home and she would be passed, well passed by that time. So, hey, yeah, so they're still with me.
1: Tiff, that's pretty amazing from the psychic. Did the psychic tell you anything else that rocked you?
4: Oh, she told me lots of things, yeah. She told me my mum was still with me and my mum was disabled. She used a walking frame and she said to me, I can see your mum and she's throwing away her walking frame. And I didn't tell her that she had a walking frame.
1: This is good stuff.
0: Yeah. Great stuff.
1: I love it. Hey, Tiff, thank you for getting involved. We really appreciate it. Let's go to Justin. G'day, Justin.
5: Hey, how's it going? Yeah. Shout out to Armani.
1: Yeah, oh, there we go.
0: Justin.
1: Good on you, Justin. Have you got a spirit animal?
5: Yeah, it's a fire wolf.
1: What's a fire wolf?
0: Is that a real thing?
5: No, so I've always, like, my mum's heritage is Celtic and all that, so I've always been drawn to my elements and my animals and all that, so my elements are fire. I've always been drawn to wolves and all that, so put them both together, you got a fire wolf.
1: How do you go with a full moon, Justin?
5: Oh. I'm howling at it all the time.
1: Yeah, good man. Hey, I reckon a fire wolf. Are you into cooking at all? Do you want a pizza oven?
5: I love my pizza. Like my old man's Italian, so.
1: Hey, because I've got this.
0: You can only give it to him though before you tell him what it is. You can only give it to him if he howls as a thank you.
1: Oh, do you want to give us a howl, Justin? Hey, congratulations. You've just won yourself a Uni Coda 2 Essentials Bundle. You get this amazing Coda 2 gas-powered pizza oven. You get a carry cover and you get an Uni pizza peel as well. Basically everything you need to make amazing pizzas. The world number one pizza ovens, loved by millions. Justin, that's all yours.
5: Awesome. I'll have to show my dad up on how to make pizzas now.
6: 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No, just some best bits from the other afternoon.
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17: Your four-day forecast for your Monday, a mostly sunny day with light winds, expecting a top of 18 degrees for Hamilton, 17 for Portland and the coast. Looking ahead to Tuesday, a shower or two expected with a top of 17 degrees, showers on Wednesday, 16, and a shower or two for Thursday with a top of 15 degrees.
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17: Right now, it's 5 degrees.
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4: Damn, baby, all I need is a little bit. A little bit of this, a little bit of that.
5: Tommy Littles, little bits.
4: Not a lot, baby girl, just a little bit.
3: In case you missed the sarcasm dripping in those words, I've got two stories for you.
6: Come on, baby girl.
3: One I...
7: Give a little bit.
3: One I...
6: I never called you baby girl before.
3: People call me baby girl all the time.
6: Come on, baby girl.
7: Give us the news.
3: Yeah. Just when I get a coffee or something, walk up in the cafe, they're like,
6: hey, little
3: What's up, baby girl?
6: Baby girl.
7: Oh, I thought you were going to say you give them the name baby girl.
3: Like, what do you want, boo-boo?
8: No, I think they're playing Beyonce's song, Baby Girl, You Stay On My Mind.
3: That's true.
7: But a latte for baby girl.
3: No,
7: baby girl.
3: No, my name is Piccolo at the cafe.
7: Oh, is it?
3: Yes. Yay. Yeah. Because they go, we got a latte for Piccolo, and then confuses people. Just a bit of fun. I'll take you to Italy first.
9: Si, signorita.
7: Oh, it's a Piccolo.
9: Yes, it's a Piccolo. Did you know?
7: It's a baby girl.
6: It's a baby girl.
9: Hey, a baby Bella.
6: A baby Bella.
9: A baby Bella cheese. Interesting. That's what I want to talk about. Do you know there are cheese banks?
6: There are cheese
9: banks.
7: Banks.
6: Like the way there is, you know, breast milk banks.
9: You know how there are money banks?
6: Yes.
9: There are sand banks.
6: There are
9: banks.
6: Breast milk banks.
9: There are breast banks. There are cheese banks.
6: And what happens at a cheese bank?
9: They store Parmigiano Reggiano.
6: Like big fridges.
9: Big warehouses.
6: Do they store them cold? Or
9: well, it is climate controlled, but I don't think it is cold.
6: Ooh.
9: No. So not necessarily like a fridge, but yes, I think more like a cellar.
6: Okay.
9: Think like
6: yes.
9: that.
6: Yes, yes.
9: Hmm. How much do you reckon one of these cheese banks hold? Let's go for the one. It is in the hills of Emilia, Romagna. How much cheese you reckon they got in there? And I'll take it in euros, please.
6: Oh, sorry, how much money,
9: value?
6: Kilos.
9: How much value?
6: I reckon, like $500,000 worth of cheese.
9: 300 million euros.
7: Whoa.
6: Wow.
9: These cheese banks, and this is fascinating.
6: Oh, my God.
9: So see if you think this is fascinating. I'll explain it to the best of my ability, but I find it fascinating. So they use the cheese wheels as collateral for loans. So they act like actual banks. So if you're a producer of cheese, you take your cheese wheel to the cheese bank and they will front up the cash for 60 to 80% of the value of the cheese. They will age it for a couple of years for you and you come back and you pay them back with interest to essentially make the whole value of their original thing so they don't lose any money, but they get cash fronted to them. So they're like loan sharks, but with cheese. Is that not fascinating?
6: What a yummy loan shark.
9: Do you want to know? It's gotten even more fascinating thanks to blockchain technology because
6: which
9: now
6: is what?
9: That like encrypted crypto stuff. So
6: okay.
9: individual code things so it can't be replicated and counterfeited.
6: Cheese can't be replicated.
9: So what it means is that the people now don't even have to take their cheese to a cheese bank to get their loan. So if you're a farm, you can keep your cheese wheel in your own little storage place, but pledge it to them. And so it means they'll loan you the money for the same percentage, 60 to 80% of the value of your cheese. And then
6: it's like a house.
9: And then if you don't pay up, they come and take their cheese.
6: So it's like a house. You don't take your house to the bank, you keep your house.
9: What if you've eaten? That's a great question, Jesse.
6: Well, no, they'd want to see proof of it at the end, wouldn't they?
7: Yeah, but what if they come to collect their money back and the cheese?
9: Similar. I guess that's like, what if you spent the money?
7: Yeah.
9: You know, it's a very similar thing.
7: Yeah, you go bankrupt by eating your
9: I know. They come.
7: I've got a default, guys.
6: You're in a bath.
7: Too much bread.
6: You're bathing in cheese.
9: You're size of a house.
7: We had a fondue party.
9: We got one problem. All the cheese is gone, but don't worry, he's not running away anytime soon. Anyway, the whole reason this is news is because the heat wave in Italy at the moment is affecting this potentially hundreds of millions
6: off.
9: Of dollars worth
6: maybe it
9: of
6: becomes
9: cheese.
6: The moldy cheese.
9: There
6: it's
9: you
6: worth
9: go.
6: More. I don't like blue cheese. Yeah. Anyway, tell me about the Catch Me If You Can pilot.
9: So the real life story of essentially
6: Leo.
9: The pot of, hey?
6: Leo.
9: Of Leo, yes, and the pot to the movie Catch Me If You Can. This is a guy, Dallas Pokernick. Hey, Dallas. Dallas is over in the States, and did you know they have a rule in the States? If you're a pilot for an airline, you get to travel free with that airline when you're not flying.
6: Right.
9: But those airlines also have partner airlines, and they offer you free flights as well. So Dallas, Dallas has decided to make a fake pilot ID, and he didn't want to risk flying with the airline that he said he flew for because he thought the staff will know that he's not really a pilot.
6: Yeah.
9: But he thought, I don't reckon the partner airlines will be checking.
7: It's pretty clever.
9: Yeah, it's pretty clever. Do you want to know how many flights he got for free?
6: No, how many?
9: So from Hawaii to the US and back, 200 free flights.
6: Whoa. My God.
9: But he's now been charged. And this this sucks, I think. So he's offered now to work his best to pay the money back. They reckon the fine will be up to $250,000 plus potentially an up to 20-year prison sentence.
6: What?
7: Whoa.
6: It'd be tricky if they say, you know, when they say, like, is there a doctor on board? If they ever needed, like, is there a pilot on board? What's he do?
7: Mm.
6: Does he fake that and just jump in the cockpit and hope for the best?
9: Have a go. If I can do it, he can do it. It's not good.
0: This is Carrie and Tommy.
9: And I believe we have an update from, it's not across the ditch for us, but it's
6: a long way away.
9: Heat wave still, Kizzy.
8: Still hot over there, but yesterday something was happening in the motherland of the United Kingdom, and I thought we could play a little guessing game.
6: Can I just say one thing before we move on? I just wanted to say, I know this is a weird time because you're about to do something probably funny, but I had so many people contact me about your beautiful letter to your grandfather that you read on our show at Carrie Tommy Show, if you haven't seen it. It was so beautiful. The

0: with someone living on the other side of the world and Alzheimer's and memories of childhood. Anyway.
1: Thank you.
0: Yeah, it was a really lovely
1: thing. Let's move on before we all start crying.
2: Kieran, famous for his emotional connection.
0: Well, I just figured
3: I think
0: that,
3: everybody in my family cried.
0: Yeah, it's beautiful.
1: Sorry, everyone.
3: My mum watched it and she said, when are you going to do something nice like this for me? And I said, Mum, the time will come.
1: Keep listening.
0: At your funeral.
1: Thank you. I appreciate it. My granddad has, we'll see the message tomorrow.
0: Okay. Well, let us know how you go. Anyway, back to London.
1: Back to London.
0: Calling.
1: Big night in the UK last night. I've turned this into a guessing game. So I've got three little clips.
3: Yep.
1: And then we're going to guess what's going on.
0: Okay.
4: We won't be here for the...
1: Yeah.
4: We won't be here for the next one, so...
1: Any idea?
0: Oh, the next one. What's happening?
3: Obviously something that only comes around every...
0: An eclipse of some description.
3: Oh, interesting. I think I know...
5: How much were they?
6: I think £3.50. Good price.
3: They have to buy glasses, Sunny, so they can look at it.
0: Eclipse.
3: But I think I saw this because... Is it Neptune or Venus? One of those? Is it?
1: Next one, Jesse.
7: Can't quite believe what you see sometimes. It's the freak of nature.
3: Sometimes.
2: A freak of nature.
3: It's a freak of nature.
2: We haven't seen the sun in years up here, so it's quite remarkable.
3: We've got to put these sun shields on our face.
0: These are sunglasses.
3: They are.
1: Well, there was a lot of warnings for what was happening because you're not supposed to stare directly at it.
0: So was it to do the sun?
1: Well, what are you going to lock in?
0: Well, because it's the sun you can't stare directly at. Can you stare directly at an eclipse if it's to do with like...
3: Yeah, because I think it was one of the planets that came
0: in front of the sun,
3: is my guess.
1: Let's find out.
8: Tonight on The Wrap, the sun, the moon and millions of people watching around the world. Europe is plunged into darkness by a once-in-a-generation event. Here in the UK, it's first near-total solar eclipse in 25 years.
0: Oh,
3: yeah. It was just the moon.
1: The moon over the sun. A total eclipse in Iceland, a 100% total eclipse.
0: Was it off the heart, though?
1: Maybe.
3: Why did I think it was a planet? Because I'm just wrong.
0: No, because you'd think if we were bothering to talk about it, like, we've had solar eclipses.
3: I feel like they happen a bit.
0: They do. I feel like they do.
3: Why is it once in a generation?
1: Well, because for most people, there was one 25 years ago, but one before that is hundreds of years. I think there's one in Australia in 2 years' time. It's the first one since the 1800s.
3: A full.
0: Oh, really?
1: Yeah, a full total eclipse.
0: Oh, well, we take back. That's amazing.
1: Yeah. So people in the UK have seen one probably twice in their lifetime, and they come about 25 years. But the next one there won't be for another 60, so everyone will be laid by then.
0: So in another 25 years, I might even be dead. As in, like, we might just get one more and that's us done.
3: Okay, You'll be fine in 25 years.
0: Do you think?
3: Hmm. Yeah, you'll be fine.
1: Yeah, cryogenically frozen.
3: Yeah.
9: This is Carrie and Tommy.
10: Carrie Bickmore. And Tommy Little.
1: Home? It's like a...

0: Lost Words.
1: Bit of an update.
2: Is Nigel back from Tahiti?
1: Oh, Nigel, the legal eagle. No, he's still in Tahiti, but he FaceTimed me.
3: He FaceTimed me. I thought you said he FaceTimed there. I was like, what, pine jails for what? I thought maybe he got lit in Tahiti.
1: No. Behind bars. I mean, if anyone's going to get himself out of a pickle, it's Nigel the Legal Eagle.
3: Oh, he FaceTimed you.
1: Yeah.
3: Did he have a pina colada in hand?
1: He didn't. He had a curly straw in what appeared to be a coconut, which, judging by the slurring of words, I reckon there was a bit of rum in that bad boy. Anyway, we've got a spanner in the works.
3: Okay. What's happened?
1: He's had a Lincoln Lewis has called him.
3: Oh, Lincoln Lewis now, not the Washington Post?
1: No.
2: New York Times.
1: No, the actor.
2: Mm.
3: Yes, so I'm saying it's not the paper now that has a problem because they think we've copied them.
1: So Lincoln is thinking about jumping ship. He is the face and the namesake of our game. New York Times has a similar game called Connections, and he is thinking, this is from Nigel, he's thinking about jumping ship and actually being the face of Connections.
3: Doesn't quite work, though.
1: Gonna,
3: his name's Lincoln Lewis.
1: Yeah, they're going to call it Linkections. So I think we've got, I don't know what we have to do. But
3: well, let's enjoy it while we last.
1: There's a cat in the hen house, and you got to sort it out, I reckon.
3: Okay, I'll give him a call. Nigel Lincoln.
1: You don't have Nigel's number.
3: No, I don't. Let's keep it that way.

0: Okay, what are our categories?
1: Your first words are Texas, Melbourne, Hobart, and Darwin.
2: Texas, Melbourne, Hobart, and Darwin. Texas, Hobart, Melbourne, and Darwin.
3: Is it something to do with...
1: It would be Melbourne and Melbourne, I think.
2: Melbourne. Oh, X? No. Ho? Oh, my ex is a ho who was born in Darwin.
3: Is it something to do with the names that are also names of other places kind of thing? Like,
1: oh, yes. You're on the right track.
3: Like Melbourne is also the capital of an American state or something.
4: Places in America and Australia.
3: There we go.
2: There's a Melbourne.
1: Apparently.
3: Yeah. Melbourne, as he said.
2: Sorry, and I'm going to go through them all now. There's a Hobart.
3: Hobart.
2: Where?
1: I don't
3: Darwin.
1: Know. America.
2: And also, do we have a Texas?
1: Yes.
2: Oh, sorry.
5: Okay. No follow-up.
6: Hobart
5: question.
6: Is in Indiana.
3: Mm-hmm. Ah.
2: And then where's Texas here?
6: Texas, Australia is in Queensland.
1: That seems right.
2: Hello, Texans.
1: Your next words are Summers, Newton, Bickmore, and Minogue.
2: Summers.
3: John Summers.
2: Oh, they get hit in the head or something?
1: No,
2: because you know how you get knocked in the head? Newton famously had an apple fall on his head, and that's how he came up with his laws.
3: Can't get you out of my head.
1: Summers?
3: Kylie.
2: Newton, Summers. Who's Summers?
1: And Minogue.
3: What are you laughing at?
6: It's so easy.
2: Is it?
6: Yeah, and you've gone the other way.
1: What, it's a different
3: Australian.
1: Newton.
2: It's a different
1: to home.
2: Newton. Oh, Bert.
6: And the winner
3: Gold
6: is...
3: Gold Logies.
4: Oh! Gold Logie winners.
2: All have moon face.
1: Oh. Oh. How dare you about Kylie. Your next words are roast, fried, poached, and fireplace.
3: Wait, chicken.
4: Ways to cook chicken.
1: Shetland, Welsh, Arabian, and Icelandic.
3: Ponies.
1: Oh,
3: horses.
1: My God.
4: Types of horses.
3: Well, that's easy. Everyone knows a Shetland pony.
2: We just started with the first one.
3: Yeah.
1: But you own all of those as well, though, don't you, Carrie?
2: No,
3: I've just got the Shetlands.
2: But didn't you lose your Icelandic?
3: No, I don't think I had. No, I had a Norwegian.
2: Oh. We're talking about
3: just
2: the horses.
3: A man. Yeah. He hung out in my backyard.
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4: Most people see a snake and run the other way. I see one and think, now we're talking. I'm Professor Brian Fry, but people know me as the Venom Doc. I've spent my life chasing and being bitten or stung by some of the world's most dangerous animals. 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
10: Hey, ABC News broke this story. And I know we're not a huge topical news podcast, but
11: about the right length for our algorithm.
10: Yes.
11: ABC News breaks it. We sit on it. We think about it.
10: Mm.
11: We go, yeah, that was interesting. And then we bring it up.
10: And there's certain areas that we go, yeah, that's us.
11: We do. We don't have many, but a couple of areas we claim complete dominion over.
10: Yes.
11: And this is one.
10: The success, this is the title of the article. The success of Bravo as West Australia's most popular apple export could pave the way for more varieties. Yes, there's a new apple in town. They're calling it the Louis Vuitton of apples.
11: Huge.
10: And it's a huge export in WA. When we have any apple news, we get Brian Frange on from the States. He is the Appleist. People who haven't heard him before, here's some of his work.
5: Hello, everybody. It's good to be back. I hope since I've left, everyone's taken their Red Delicious apples and thrown them in a dumpster and set it on fire. The worst apple in America.
12: There's a new apple coming to town that people feel like might be the next big thing in Applelandia, and that is the Cosmic Crisp.
10: The Granny Smith's also an Australian one.
12: Absolutely terrible. Granny Smith is the 16th worst apple on the apple list. It's got the acidic kick of expired medicine, and like it's got a filmy texture. It's a mediocre apple from a fruit company that's wildly inconsistent. It is a celebrity apple, but it's more like a reality star as opposed to Tom Cruise or something, because
10: you
12: hear about it all the time. You hear, but then you in person, it's not as good. I have no children. All I have to leave behind in this world is my reviews and recommendations of apples. And if there is even one person who is disappointed by that, then my entire life is put into question.
10: Brian, ahoy to you. Thanks for joining us, mate.
13: Hello. Oh, it's so good to be back. I'm so happy to be back to talk about apples. It's literally the only thing that anyone asked me about.
11: Well, you've carved a niche, and you're sitting atop the pile of all apples, casting a judgmental eye and taste bud across them. First thing I guess we've got to ask you is, we're getting a lot of people writing in going, hey, has Brian heard about this? Does he know about this apple? It's blowing up in Western Australia. Have you had the Bravo?
13: Oh, my, I am way ahead of everybody, because I was in Australia 3 years ago. And I got to sample an early version of the Bravo apple before the rest of the world, before it was in the news. You think that I didn't try this apple before it's in the mainstream news?
11: Wow, so you like a talent scout.
13: That's right. I seek out these apples. I try to find them. I'm a man whose life revolves around apples, and I think it would be a discount to my entire being if I didn't try them before the general public.
10: So how did you learn? Well, how did you learn about the Bravo 3 years ago, and they're just cottoning on now?
13: That's right. Well, I coincidentally visited Australia 3 years ago, and I happened upon one.
11: All right. I mean, apart from that bit in the Bible with the snake, that's one of the most mysterious apple stories I've ever heard. How did you happen upon one?
13: I was in Australia. I don't go to Australia very often, even though it is one of my favorite places to go. And I said, well, while I'm here, I must seek out the apple varieties in season. And it just so happened that the Bravo apple was fresh off the presses, and I got to try one 3 years ago.
10: Well, talk us through the Bravo. It's apparently also known as the Saluna overseas. Now, is that the same apple, but they're just rebranding it?
13: Yeah, well, there's a couple of reasons for that, and one of them might actually be underhanded. The Bravo apple is a trademarked apple, which is very similar to Australia's own Pink Lady apple. That means it requires very stringent quality standards in order to actually be sold under the Bravo name. So, for example, if you're buying a Pink Lady in the store and you know that the flavor profile, the sweetness, the skin, the look of it all reached a certain threshold of standard. If it doesn't reach that threshold, it's called a Crips Pink.
11: Whoa, really?
13: That's right. Crips Pink, which you should throw right in the trash. It should have its own crypt, and it should be buried. Don't be fooled by these underhanded grocers who are trying to sell you Crips Pink and tell you their Pink Lady prices. Yep. They're not the same apple. Well, they are the same apple, but they're just...
11: The vintage wasn't right.
13: That's right. The Bravo apple is the same thing. It's a trademarked apple, and therefore they have stringent quality standards. That's why... Whenever you see a Bravo in the store, it is the most handsome apple you will ever come across. If I could be an apple, I would be a Bravo apple, because I know that I would be the most handsome apple in town. The Bravo apple is this consistently beautiful apple. Every single apple that you see is nearly perfect. And the reason for that is because they take all the ugly ones and they throw them away.
10: Really?
11: They won't give it just any apple the Bravo badge. So the naming of the Bravo apple is apt. Like, they obviously just tried it and there was a slow hand clap and they were like, well, we've done it. And we just can't name it anything else.
13: It's a great name for an apple. And equally as great is how bad the Saluna name is. Do you know what Saluna means?
10: No.
13: Sun Moon.
11: Oh, Soluna, right. No, it does sound like a Hyundai 9-seater model, doesn't it?
10: Yeah, right.
13: I just can't, I don't understand what they were thinking, taking a name like Bravo and then internationally marketing as an Apple called the Sun Moon, which it has nothing to do with the sun or the moon. It doesn't look like the sun or the moon. Maybe if it was a yellow apple and a white apple, it'd be the sun and the moon. But it's this beautiful burgundy apple that's named after a white rock in the sky.
10: So we, for the lay people, we look at the Pink Lady as the high standard here in Australia. Where does the Bravo sit alongside the Pink Lady?
13: Well, I would prepare for your mind to be blown, because I predict right here on Hamish and Andy that within the next 10 to 20 years, the Bravo Apple will overtake the Pink Lady as the most popular apple in Australia.
11: Wow. Now that is a timeline we can get around. I'm going to take a leaf out of your book, Brian, because I accidentally sometimes put 6 to 12 month limits on things thinking that will never happen. Mm. But 10 to 20, that sounds like where I want to put my predictions.
13: As you put in the clips, I predicted on your show that the Cosmic Crisp Apple was going to be the next big apple in Appalandia. I think that was in 2020 or something.
10: Yeah.
13: Now it's 2025, 5 years later. And what I said came true, what I said came to pass, the Cosmic Crisp has overtaken one apple after another. It's moving up the ranks in the international apple rankings. It's moving up the ranks in my apple rankings, and it is becoming the most popular apple in the world, whether you like it or not.
11: Okay, now the Bravo's also storming towards that pinnacle.
10: Whoa.
11: I mean, is there a way, we don't offer financial advice on this show, you know, we do from time to time, but always check with your local accountant. Mm. But can you invest in Bravo apples? I mean, should we take some money as a show? This is like our crypto.
10: Are we too late?
11: Are we too late? Have we missed the apple rush?
13: I would suggest finding out. I don't think there is a way to invest. I'm not going to just lie. Feasibly, you could invest in the orchard or in the distribution company, but it's very unlikely that an apple orchard is on the public market.
10: Frangie, thank you so much for joining us. The Appleist, everybody, you can look him up. But we really appreciate that. Some kind of endorsement.
11: Set your alarm. Set your calendars.
10: An Australian apple.
11: 2035 to 2045, somewhere in that zone, the Bravo will rise to the top of the pile.
10: See you, Brian.
11: Thanks, Brian.
13: Bye.
10: Fellas, I found a category of things that people in relationships do, and they simply do them because they're in love with their partner. And love is a spell, isn't it? they cast a spell on you, and you end up doing things. And obviously sometimes the spell wears off, and that's sad for those couples. But I find myself doing extremely annoying. Say if you asked me to do it, Jack, I'd go, no way.
11: Yeah. But that doesn't surprise me, because Jack's not your fiance.
10: I know, exactly. But that's the power of love.
11: Yeah.
10: You know, and I'm not talking about just, you know, bins or spider removal or, you know, the Andy Jobs that we've said in the past.
11: Yeah.
14: Like, me asking you to take my bins out is a lot to ask you, because you don't live at my house.
10: Yes. No, agreed.
11: But you still do love Jack a bit. Would you go and take his bins out?
14: If you were in the area, would you take my bins out?
10: If I was leaving your house and you said, can you take the bins out
14: on the way? Yeah.
10: I would.
14: Yeah, thank you.
10: Yeah. But my point is,
11: I'd take your bins out, Jake, if I was in the same city.
14: Thank you, man.
10: Okay, next time you down, test that, Jack.
11: Well, not if you're abusing it, but if you're like, mate, I'm absolutely up against it. I need you to take the bins out. And it was moderately convenient for me.
10: No, yeah, moderately convenient. This is where Best Endeavours comes into contracts. Very hard to argue.
11: I'd make Best Endeavours.
10: Best Endeavours. No, those are things that are for the betterment of the household, even though they're annoying for me personally. But and I think I have more of those jobs than Beck does. But they're a joint benefit for that. I'm talking about things that only benefit Beck and don't benefit me whatsoever.
11: If obviously something's happened. What's the job?
10: In fact, I'd encourage people to write in. Because I think this happens to a lot of couples where you just find yourself doing something. You're like, God, I wouldn't do this for anyone else. Maybe people write in hamishandy.com. First one. Every night, Beck asks me to set the alarm for her Because she doesn't trust her own phone alarm.
14: That is a bit too much to ask.
10: So this morning,
11: doesn't trust her phone. She goes, I've got to, like, if we have to go somewhere, yeah. She'll be like, got the alarm set for 5:15. You set one too. But if you've got it set.
10: Oh, Beck's like, great, I'm getting up for Pilates at 5:15. Can you set the alarm for me?
11: And just set hers on her phone.
10: No.
11: Or on your phone.
10: On my phone. And so I wake up at 5:15, roll over, wake her up. She goes, thanks very much. She goes, I'll try not to wake you. I'm like, no, you have.
11: Yeah.
10: And then she goes in and gets ready quietly, and I get up at 7 or 7:30, whatever time I'm getting up. That to me is odd, but I don't care about it whatsoever.
11: That's love.
14: That's love.
10: That's love.
11: Yeah.
10: Here's the second one. Beck has a coat that she likes to travel overseas with, but doesn't want to pack it in the bag because it would get crumpled. I carry the coat. On carry-on, everywhere we go.
11: That's good.
10: And I was just sitting there.
11: In your bag, or you just carry it in your arm?
10: No, carry it, like, draped over my arm.
11: Yeah.
10: And I was, Beck's easy getting through passport control and everything because she doesn't have the coat. And I said, hey, maybe you should carry the coat. And she's like, oh, no, no, it's like, you've got longer arms.
11: you're a better coat rack.
10: And I was thinking, I would never... If we got to the airport with you and Haim, you and I got to the airport, Haim, and you said, hey, can you carry my coat for the rest of the trip until I get there because I might want to wear it once, I'd tell you to F off.
11: It's true. I mean, it's love. It's love. These are nice. These are beautiful things you do. I mean, I'm only saying this because I'm a few more years down the marriage track, and maybe Jack has the same feeling, but that is a great little rehearsal of marriage. You are a Sherpa. You're a coat rack.
14: you're a
11: concierge. Yeah. You report directly to management, but you're not management. You have a great relationship with management, and you're often invited to drinks with them. And it would be nice one day to have them see you as management.
10: Yeah, exactly.
11: But they see you as a very, very, very reliable worker. and there's nothing to be ashamed of there because you have the honour of serving management. And long may you have the honour.
9: 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And for more of the boys, search Hamish and Andy on Listener.
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2: Guys, TV raffle update in our quest to get a bigger TV. No. We did all the triumphant thing of telling him he won the TV last week.
3: And then we should have had it right outside his house so he couldn't say no.
2: True, but then I think we just all celebrated and I forgot.
4: We not delivered it.
3: I forgot it's not a real raffle.
4: Someone will take care of that. They can't have a raffle and not deliver the TV.
2: So I only realised this is what we had done when I'm having dinner
4: It was a prank.
2: When I'm having dinner with Mum and Dad on Saturday night, and they go, the strangest thing happened. We won a TV, but no one circled back to
4: I'm sure they will.
2: I was like, oh, really? Oh, that's odd. Anyway, at that point, I picked up my phone as if to text someone like I could do something about it, but instead I hit record on a voice memo. So what you guys are about to hear...
4: Great. Is them trying to figure out when it's coming.
2: Yeah, is a dinner with my parents and I... Channel 9 News is playing in the background. That's what normally happens.
4: Why do you have the news on the back? Just in case there's a lull in conversation and you can go, oh, right, super changes coming up. What do you guys think about that?
3: Yeah, Bianca's parents do the same thing. Well, it's just like they need company while we're
2: dinner. Constant news. Yeah. Like, it'll be AM radio throughout the day and at some point, like for the whole day, and at some point they make the switch from radio to television.
4: There is an age that people seem to get to where they go, just in case, like, the system goes down, the grid goes down, and we have no electricity or whatever, just we need someone that knows all the news. Like, we need someone that's an archive of every bit of news that's happened in the last 10 years. Yes, I've actually been listening. I'm your person.
2: So that's in the background. We're at dinner. You'll hear the clanking of plates. We've cleaned up the audio as best as we could.
4: I don't believe you.
2: It started with Mum saying it's too big. It's too big. And that's...
4: Oh, this is our whole worry. This is what got us there in the first place. That's the prize aspect was meant to solve that issue.
2: Yes. So I've hit the voice memo and we pick up the conversation around that moment where she's still complaining that it's too big.
5: So you think it's too big, Mum?
6: We wouldn't fit in where we're...
5: So you're trying to give it away. Don't look a gift TV in the mouth, Mum.
7: No, I know. I can't believe we actually won three televisions.
5: Yeah. Well, I suppose it's over how long?
7: 55 years.
5: 55 years. So it's less miraculous when you're winning one every 15 years. Well, every 18
6: years. Well, haven't won a TV, though.
7: Actually, no, we just were married.
6: We just got married. We got won the first one. That was from another one in primary school.
5: Yeah.
6: A very small one. Then I bought a camera and Mark, who's Mary Alistair's husband, he works for Ted's Camera.
5: Yeah.
6: He said, make sure you put your name in, because there's a draw for a team.
8: Now, you've told me this story. I know the story about the raffle.
4: Sounds like that's all they talk about.
2: Realise you're about to head through it. And unbeknownst to them, we really know the story.
4: We've gone over recording. It several times. Yeah. We have, everyone listening really knows the story of how many TVs has come from. What I was curious about was when they mentioned the first TV they won from Nunawading Primary School. I just wrote it down here. Mick goes... Very small one. Like, he's disappointed with the size. But if there's one man in Australia I know that desires small TVs, it's him. We should have said it like this. Very small one. Which, you know, I love. The smaller, the better.
2: So then, again, they're telling me things that I already know, but I'm not meant to know. So I have to sit through the conversation. And they're keen to tell me about how they bought the raffle ticket from a kid on Scouts for their scouting theatre company, Campbell Showtime.
7: The guy knocked on the door from the Showtime, Campbell Showtime. We're Showtime fans.
5: Yeah, you're always going to do that, weren't you?
7: We're always going to do that. So we bought three tickets, $2 each.
6: $5, $10.
5: Jeez, big spender these days, Mum. You wouldn't have got that 10 years ago.
7: I wrote it out thinking, well, that's something. Yeah. It can't be. It's a long time ago. It was something like the 8th of August.
6: You said, oh, we probably should have heard by now. Did he sell it to us after the actual date?
5: No, it wouldn't be a fake raffle.
4: Good. Now I feel like you're just playing for your own amusement. Yeah.
2: So then it goes on to, that's how they bought the tickets.
4: Yeah.
2: And they again want to tell me information that we already know, which is then they got a call.
5: Well, well done. Congratulations.
7: Very, very happy with it, weren't you, Tom?
5: Were you there when he called? When they called?
7: No, because I
6: dropped Marg off to have her haircut.
5: Yeah.
6: And then went up to, Denro to Ross.
5: Oh, you were getting your haircut when you got the call?
6: I just thought, I better take this to Ross. I'd sat down in the chair and said, I better take this. And didn't know who, because usually if someone calls, I don't answer if I don't know that thing.
5: Yeah.
6: Because I had no caller ID. So I thought, is it you playing a prank?
7: And that's what
5: Yeah.
6: And I thought, well, I better take it. So I took it and she said, oh, here from First Canterbury, the Scouts raffle that you were in. And so you're sorry that you haven't won the first prize.
7: Which is what I wanted.
5: You wanted that, did you?
6: It was a night at Crown with some dinner.
5: Yeah.
6: And that you've won the second prize. And I think the third, what was the third prize?
7: That was a bar in Berg Road, something.
6: Yeah.
5: Oh, right. Oh, well, well done. Well, I'm sure we've
2: been They really aren't happy with the win, are they?
4: But you are trying to reshape the narrative here with lots of well dones.
2: Yes, yes, so I'm trying to go, come on.
4: Congratulations, well done. Yep. What a skill you had. I was going to say the skill that he had was to simply hold 5 tickets and wait for luck to take its course. That's the skill of winning a raffle. But he didn't even do that. He threw the tickets out, as we know, then tried to stick it back together.
2: Where do we go from here? I mean, we've got to move swiftly because, as I said, I forgot that I thought we'd just done it.
4: So was there chat of them, so they don't like it? They don't want it?
2: Well, no, he says... He asked me, do you want to have it down the beach house? I was like, no, Dad, you need a new TV. You've got a 20-inch television. You've got to have it.
4: We've spent so much time and money on this.
2: Yes.
4: Now I'm invested, not because, and I mean, I love Mick and Marg, but it's not as important to me as it is to you that they have a bigger TV. Mm. But it is now because we've started this campaign. So now I'm invested because we've got to get it. We have to get that TV in the house, and I want them having a bigger TV, and I want our plan to work. That's basically the investment we've all made here. Mm. What about, he seemed to like when Liza that works with us here, when she rang and said, congratulations, you've won. Mm. He had a good rapport with her, I think.
5: Mm-hmm.
4: Why don't we get the scout troop or Liza posing as someone from the scout troop to call back and go, first of all, we're going to drop it off because they seem... They haven't heard anything. So first of all, go, good news, we're going to drop it off. And then maybe drop us in a side, go, hey, just we've had a few problems with previous raffles of people selling it or giving it away.
2: Good.
4: And good. It's a bad look. And then if our sponsors hear about it, they feel disappointed because they've gone to a lot of effort to give this prize. Can you pledge, like a scout pledge?
2: Yes.
4: Scouts do all the promising and the pledging.
2: Yes.
4: Can you pledge to keep it? And not sell it. I'm sure you will. I'm sure you're going to.
2: Make it the primary TV.
4: Yes, and make it the primary TV in your home. I'm sure you're going to anyway, but we just need that from you and then we'll deliver it.
2: All right. Well, we've got to get out of here for today's show. Let's do that for next week's show. Let's record it now and we'll put it on next week's show.
4: I still can't believe he hasn't heard this yet, but if we can get the pledge happening, then he has to take it.
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2: Ahoy to me, M. Hamish.
4: Pass.
2: It's hard.
4: I know you do it because Andy, just before we started, Andy goes, oh, this is a hard one. I was like, well, I won't waste everyone's time guessing, people that James Bond knows.
3: Well, that's what I thought. Isn't that one of the characters in James Bond?
2: Yeah, I'm not going to say ahoy to my Q, Jack, but I am going to say ahoy to my S, Jack.
3: Letters of the alphabet.
4: There we go. You're right. I guess it wasn't that hard.
2: No, it's a popular trio. Ahoy to me, N, Andy. MSN, but they are, it's not Microsoft related.
4: Not Messenger.
2: Football fans would know exactly who this is because they are referred to as an unbelievable attacking trio called MSN, the best of all time, apparently.
3: What type of football?
2: Soccer.
3: Ball football.
2: Ball football. Round ball football.
4: Yeah. Round ball football. Yes. Oh, great. Yeah. Tell us, Ando.
2: Well, who's the biggest
4: Mbappe?
2: No, like I would say more famous than him. No, probably the best of
3: Messi.
2: All time. Yes. So at Barcelona, it was Messi, Suarez and Neymar were the all-time attacking duo of all time.
4: My God. And to watch them kick the round ball between them was absolute ballet.
2: They were the best at round ball football that I've seen. Ahoy also to Ella, who is in Singapore, who went to hamishandy.com to let us know what she's been up to.
9: Ahoy, Haim, Andy and the little boy. Ella here, Kiwi living in Singapore. Hey, listen, I'm really glad that Jingle Joust is back on the pod. It's such a great segment, maybe a little bit too great, because I keep finding myself going back to episode 306 to 36 minutes and 5 seconds so that I can listen to Smart Machina. I'm just wondering if we can get a Spotify release on this one. Mm-hmm. Anyway, well, I've got the mic. Shout out to my brother Noah, who introduced me to the pod and is actually getting married in December. Bit of an extreme way to get me to come and visit him. But anyway, that's that. Cheers, guys. Love the pod.
2: On you, Ella.
4: Jack, would you put out Smart Machina on Spotify?
2: I don't know how you do it.
3: I do have a Spotify page.
4: Yeah, you've released songs.
3: I've got
2: a Smart Machina.
3: Yeah, I should do
2: it. What's the handle for it so people can find it?
3: I think you just search Jack Post.
2: All right. Yeah, that makes sense.
4: Mate,
2: yeah.
4: Put it out. Or ask your Smart Machina how to do it. I mean, that's the joy of the song.
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10: This week we pay tribute to all the lefties for National Left-Handers Day. 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
11: People judge the strength of your grip.
10: Yeah.
11: But for a left-hander, it's a bit floppy.
10: This is your non-preferred hand.
11: Oh, isn't no.
10: It? So, happy Left-Handers Day. We give you a day. I don't think there is Right-Handers
11: we
10: Day,
11: get the
10: so
11: other
10: enjoy
11: 364.
10: This.
11: You get one.

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10: Your four-day forecast for your Monday, a mostly sunny day with light winds, expecting a top of 18 degrees for Hamilton, 17 for Portland and the coast. Looking ahead to Tuesday, a shower or two expected with a top of 17 degrees, showers on Wednesday, 16, and a shower or two for Thursday with a top of 15 degrees.
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1: FM. Hey, Beck during the week returned home triumphant that she's got some new Apple AirPods.
2: Oh, right. Yeah, they are very new.
1: And look, in Beck's world, I have to write my name on mine because she's the kind of person that this will probably last 3 or 4 weeks tops before she misplaces one or all pods.
2: Mm-hmm.
1: To the point where I bought her pods for Christmas 1 year, and then you know how you can get them engraved, like with a little message on the podcast?
2: Yep.
1: I said, Beck's to be lost within 3 or 4 weeks, written on them, and sure enough.
2: Yep, Beck's till Feb.
1: Beck's till Feb, yeah. One thing that she said about them, which I think was crazy, is they've got Apple Translate now, so you can be overseas with the AirPods in.
2: It's happened.
1: And you listen to someone talking to you in their native tongue,
2: crazy.
1: And it picks up on Italian, for instance, but then speaks it back to you in your ears in your native tongue, English for us.
2: Real
1: time. So you can now understand people. Now, obviously, you'd have to give them some AirPods if you want to talk back to them or offer them one of yours out of your ear.
2: You could split an ear.
1: You could split an ear, but that is quite incredible.
2: I can't believe we're there with technology.
1: We're there. Yeah.
2: Yeah, we're there.
1: I mean, Hitchhiker's Guide Across the Galaxy.
2: Yeah, they had that. It's called a Babel fish.
1: A little fish that you put in your ear.
2: Yeah.
1: I thought that was amazing until I heard this morning that they've bought out AirPods 3 Plus, which just translates not just languages, but heaps of other interactions.
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3: 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Like ones with your drunk mate at the pub.
6: Mate, I've been having a big thing about things. I just reckon I'm at the park. This is valid.
7: Hello, buddy. Please place $20 on the number 9 at Wentworth Park. I'll also have a pot of beer and a Palmer with chips, no salad.
8: Ah, yeah, no worries, mate. Coming right up.
3: An interaction with your partner at home.
8: Oh, Beck, I forgot the game was on tonight. Do you mind if we watch that instead of a movie?
9: Oh, yeah, that's totally fine. No worries.
7: That is not fine, and you'll pay for this down the track.
8: You know what? Let's watch that Blake Lively movie.

0: It's a camp. Or was it for you? No, it's a camp. All, they were all buyer's advocates who were getting in first.
1: None of this is important, but thanks for listening.
2: Thanks, Mum.
3: But that's not all. 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
1: Can you stop singing cutesy songs to me every single morning?
2: Oh, I thought you liked that.
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2: Hello, teenage daughter. How are you today?
4: Dad, I hate you!
1: Dad, I hate you.
2: Oh, okay. Yep, I get it.
5: Ando, I saw a sign in a workplace the other day.
2: Mm-hmm. What were you doing in a workplace?
5: Well, you understand in a second. Okay. Yeah, there had been a huge mistake and I was fleeing. I guess I was a customer at someone's workplace.
2: Okay.
5: But I saw a sign and I immediately thought of you and I, and I thought, if we worked here, there's no way we'd obey that sign.
2: Yeah, okay, great.
5: Now, the workplace I was in...
2: If it was Jack, it was don't take money from the register.
5: please remember that all the money in the register is actually the company's property. Even if you, using some quite warped Robin Hood logic, decide that it should be yours and therefore is yours.
6: Allegedly.
5: And of course, we mean popcorn, by which we mean cash money.
2: Yes.
5: I actually felt a bit disheartened when I saw this because I was like, oh man, it just seems like there's no fun left in the world.
2: Yeah, okay.
5: The workplace I was in was the airport. This was, and I suppose, who would be the worker here? Not an airport worker, I think the worker that would be using this machine would be like air hosties, like staff.
2: Yeah, okay.
5: Flight attendants. I think they do this. So, you know, the corridor that connects the terminal to the plane, the air bridge.
2: Oh, yeah, the air bridge, yeah.
5: So, you know, you check in. I was just flying domestically, but, you know, you walk down the air bridge and you get to the plane and... There's the last bit of the air bridge is the squeezy accordion
2: that kind of
5: like latches onto the plane if it's raining or whatever.
2: Yep.
5: Now we all know that like as the plane comes in when it lands, someone's got to connect the air bridge. They have to dock the air bridge.
2: Yes.
5: Like that moves that air bridge a little bit.
2: And there's a little joystick.
5: There's a joystick.
2: Yeah.
5: Which I always look at a joystick and go, I'd love to have a go on that. That looks so fun. The joystick. And that would be the funnest part of your day, getting to drive the air bridge.
2: Pretending you're in outer space. And
5: just,
2: docking.
5: Yes,
2: like
5: just
2: a satellite.
5: Going, yeah. Look at this. We're in the space station. And you'd probably have games where you get it bang on.
2: Yes.
5: And like, you know, you probably have there's probably lingo between them where you go, I got a perfect sucker where it goes.
2: Yeah.
5: It would probably, exactly. I would assume be the highlight if you, one of the highlights of working in that position with your day. Big sign under it going, please always use auto docking feature.
2: Oh.
5: And I was like, mate.
2: No.
5: Can there be no fun in the workplace anymore? So you've got the option to have a real life space simulation or, you know, very advanced skill tester. And there's a button that does it through computers.
2: Yeah.
5: And you're not like, now, definitely that sign came about because I reckon they verbally said, remember use the auto docking feature. And there was Warren who was never doing it and was maybe missing the air. Maybe he was bad at it. And he was missing the door all the time.
2: Yeah.
5: Like, mate,
2: put a dent in a couple of planes coming in a bit hard.
5: You docked it onto the pilot's window and we needed it onto the door. And they're like, oh, yeah, sorry, I forgot about the auto docking feature. So someone's ruined the party for everyone.
2: Yeah.
5: But now they have the sign and you're not even allowed to do what's probably the funnest part of driving the air bridge out to the plane.
2: If you are a person out there that does get to drive the air bridge.
5: Yeah, do you always use that?
2: Yeah, drop us a note. Are you always using the auto feature?
5: Yeah, if the supervisor's on, we use the auto dock. Yeah. But sometimes we manual dock because you've got to keep fun alive in this day and age.
2: How are you guys washing your hands?
7: I'm pretty good at it.
2: You're pretty good at it?
7: Yeah. Well, I mean, I guess it's a hangover from COVID.
6: I was going to say the same thing. I got better at during COVID.
7: I got really good. And now I wash it a lot. I mean, before COVID, I thought hand sanitizer all the way. And then I think we all just got so sick of sanitizer.
6: No,
7: you're like, you know what? Soap has been the gold standard since bloody the Civil War.
2: Yeah.
7: They had problems, obviously. They were doing everything right back then. But soap's always

0: been good, and I think it's still good enough today.
1: So I discovered over the weekend that Beck and I wash our hands very differently.
0: Is it the amount of soap used? Are you doing the toothpaste distribution?
1: She keeps her hands underneath the water for the whole time.
0: No, you've got to teach the kids as well. Don't do that.
1: No, you don't do
0: wash
1: that.
0: Wash the soap off.
2: You get a bit of water.
0: You get your hands wet. Yeah.
1: Thank you. Great. I'm feeling great about this.
0: You get your hands wet. You pull away. You put a 20-cent piece amount, or less, probably for you, tic-tac size, whatever, and then get a good lather.
1: Yes.
0: The lather's the secret because all soap is, if you want to get really sciencey about it, water is wet. Soap makes water wetter. So soap reduces the surface tension of the water. So it means it can get into the cracks better. That's what soap does.
1: And you need a bubble to grab the dust.
0: You need a bubble. You need froth. You need froth through that. If you just put your hands straight back under the water, you just wash it off.
2: The soap.
0: It's like when I'm in the shower with the kids and, you know, when they're little, you're like, all right, wash your hair. You put the shampoo in their head and they just rinse it straight back.
2: And they don't even work it in.
0: Yes.
1: So this is the thing. So then
0: you put all the ingredients in the soup and take it straight off. Yeah. You have to cook the soup.
1: She said to me, we're at an Airbnb.
0: Yep.
1: And the tap was coming down quite tight to the basin.
0: Yep.
1: And she said, well, gosh, the tap's quite tight to the basin. And a friend who also was staying with, he said, yeah, I noticed that.
0: We're all having a three-way wash.
1: he said, I noticed that. And I said, I didn't notice that. And so I went back in just to see, and I washed my hands again, and there was no problems. And I said, no, I think the tap's fine. They're like, it doesn't allow you to sit underneath the tap while you're washing your hands. And I said, you don't need to, but both of the, I felt like the idiot.
0: Oh, so almost the sink was too small. They were like, you get it, like it's spraying water out or?
1: Well, no, it's just like they would have liked, they keep their hands underneath. When you're doing that bit where you rub your hands.
2: So it was just an awkward height. Where
1: they thought it was awkwardly tight to the back wall.
0: Quite simply, this is solved by every government, you'd think it would be redundant, but didn't every government bring out a poster on how to wash your hands? Every state government, wherever you went, it was like, here's how you wash your hands.
1: Yeah. Wet.
0: Take them out. Lather them up. Yeah. They usually put a ridiculous time on, like 30 seconds.
1: Yeah.
2: They had a song, I don't know if it was Staying Alive or I was getting it mixed up with doing CPR, but they said, like, sing Staying Alive while you're washing your hands.
0: Wasn't there something like sing it twice?
2: Yeah. Well, whatever it is too long.
1: Yes.
2: And you're like, well, they just want us to go longer than what we were going. So when I go longer than what I was going.
0: You know, it should be like lather up your hands to the point where you're noticing you're going over the same area twice.
1: Yeah.
0: Because during the song, you're like, well, where else do I rub? Yeah. I mean, I've done, my hands are only so big.
1: Yeah. Oh, I'm glad you sorted that out. But I also think we've probably done a community service.
0: Speaking of hand sanitizing, the last bit here on this, like, you know, the echo of COVID, if you are in a pinch for hand sanitizing, and because you get a bit more thingy about it with kids too, because they're just at school, like, we're always like, straight inside the house, wash your hands. Like, the easiest way to not get sick. But we're like, I got used to the automatic sanitizers around like buildings and stuff. If you couldn't wash your hands, see them at airports, still shopping centers. We've got some here in the building that I occasionally go to, but I reckon 90% of the automatic sanitizers you see in public places now just haven't been refilled since COVID.
1: No way.
0: Like you go to them so often and put your hand under and the machine's like, hello? Oh my God. No, sanitizer. Oh, I haven't heard that name for a long time. You should never get anything out.
1: Coughs its way out.
0: Oh, sorry. Maybe next week.
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6: 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How good are they at representing the company? Here we go.
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8: Numbers in.
9: Hi, Chris speaking.
6: Oh, hi, Chris. Dale here. Have I got the right number for Vision Hydraulics?
9: Yeah, mate, yep.
6: Oh, great. Yeah, someone from Ergon recommended you guys, so I thought I'd give you a call. Yeah.
9: Yep.
6: Me tractor's lost some grunt. I think one of the pumps needs a bit of looking at or something.
9: The tractor, what, sorry?
6: My tractor, yeah. My tractor's lost, I think, one of the pumps and it's gone. I understand you guys do the hydraulic pumps.
9: Tractor, you'll be wanting to talk to Cole.
6: Cole?
9: He's the tractor guru. He's my uncle.
6: Oh, right.
9: Yeah, we don't touch tractors. We don't know. Old man hasn't touched them and we haven't even done anything on them for as long as I can remember, mate. But me uncle, he's all over the tractor things. He does that side. Okay. I can give you his number.
6: So what do you guys do?
9: We're hydraulics as well, but we don't touch tractors.
6: Would you make an exception? Just because the guys... No.
9: No.
6: Why not? Why don't you touch tractors?
9: Because we don't. No, like I said, mate, I've never worked on a tractor, to be honest, myself, at all. Mm-hmm. So we've sort of gone away from that path and we're specialising in all the EWPs, crane borers, VLCs, that sort of thing. So, but my uncle that's what WDCs. He does, mate. Mm. He does that. So have you got a pen and paper, mate?
6: Yep.
9: 04...
6: And what's his name?
9: Cole is his name. If you give him a call, mate, he'll be all over it. And, yeah, he'll have a chat to you if it's on a tractor side of thing. And he does all that sort of stuff. He splits them down, does the lift pumps, everything in them. So.
6: Oh, amazing. All right. Thanks so much.
9: Cheers, mate. See ya.
6: Great. Cheers, mate. Bye.
9: Bye.
6: Well, we've been a hell of a bum steer from Nick, haven't we?
10: Okay, no, you did what you could. Nick, you could have just suddenly said, "I do need a crane ball."
11: then you're really out on your own.
10: Because you might have been flying with no instrument at that stage.
6: Actually, what's happened to yours?
10: Did you say crane ball? Yeah, I know one of those. Should I come in?
11: It's a bad sign when he asks you for the third time what a track was.
10: Tractor? And you're a farmer, you say? We haven't used tractors for years.
6: Greeting.
10: No, mate, we do ploughs, horse-drawn ploughs. As far as I know, that's the end of the line for technology. Okay, here's the thing. I still think we could score him on gusto. Greeting, I was low at the start, but I bumped it to a 5. Mm. After you said I got recommended by Ergon,
6: yeah,
10: the gusto did move at that point. He went, oh, okay,
6: yeah. And we're calling him on his personal number, where we'll call his brother on the shop. So let's. I think we need to give a couple points.
10: Five's fair. Five's a bump.
6: Yep. Yeah.
10: Eagerness to help.
6: 0. I actually think he wanted.
10: I had 8.5.
6: Yeah, yeah, that's a good point.
10: Because
6: he did help out with Cole, didn't he?
10: Eagerness. Yeah. He didn't just, how easy would it have been to be like, mate, we don't touch tractors, you're no use to me.
6: Yeah. Sod off.
10: Think about, like, that was selfless, really. I mean, well, slightly keeping in the family, but I thought high on eagerness to help. And then convincing you to go to Cole was huge.
6: I agree with that. And also, convincing us of what they do. I mean, three more acronyms at me that I've ever heard of in my life. It was,
10: I knew what they were, but yeah.
6: Yeah.
10: He said the phrase, he's all over it in regards to Cole. I counted 4 times.
6: Wow. Okay.
10: So I thought that was high gusto by just continuously saying Cole's, he's all over it. He's all over it. That's a high gusto to convince someone to see their uncle about a hydraulic.
6: I agree. And then the goodbye, probably an 8, yeah?
10: Yeah, it was didn't blow my socks off, but it wasn't lacking gusto.
6: Well, that's a pretty good score.
10: Pretty good for someone that wasn't what we were after. Now, do you want to? It's not really apples to apples, but
6: I think I have to go with the same script because we can't judge him.
11: You got to give him the same material.
10: Yeah, you're right.
11: The younger brother.
6: I've got Chris at a 31.5.
10: Is that at 40?
6: Yep,
10: decent.
6: Let's see how David does.
11: Here we go. This is David.
10: Good luck.
6: Thanks, mate.
12: Hi, David speaking.
6: Oh, g'day, David. Dale here, mate. How are you?
12: Good, mate. How are you going?
6: Yeah, good. Someone from Ergon recommended you guys. Is that you guys from Vision Hydraulics? Is that right?
12: Yeah, great.
6: Me tractor's stuffed. It's just lost its grunt. I think the pump needs looking at or something.
12: Yeah.
6: You guys do that kind of stuff, don't you?
12: No, not tractors or anything, mate. No, I wouldn't have. The old man would have years and years ago, but I haven't looked at a tractor in... Oh, well, I haven't looked at a tractor.
6: Really? Wow.
12: No.
6: What are you guys doing then?
12: Used to do all the agricultural stuff and that, and we've moved on to like your EWPs, cranes, all that sort of stuff now. Still do hose, cylinders, motors, pumps, all that sort of stuff, but tractor-wise, they're a completely different game to pretty much any of that sort of stuff.
6: Yeah, they are, aren't they?
12: Yeah. Yep. My uncle Cole, mate, that's all he specialises in, is tractors.
6: Really?
12: Yeah.
6: Yep, okay.
12: Yep. So, yeah, Ken went off, my old man Ken went off in one way, and Cole stuck with the tractors, mate, so he'd be the one to talk to.
6: Okay. Do you have Cole's details?
12: Yep. 04 7.
6: Let me guess. Well, what's the last bit?
12: 4.
6: Yeah.
12: Yep.
6: Great. Thank you.
12: All good. Thanks, mate.
6: Okay. Thanks, you. Cheers. No, I threw him by saying, let me guess, because I got excited and then realised
11: it would have ruined the experiment.
10: We would have completely tainted the experiment. No, sorry.
11: Wow, it's close.
6: It's close.
11: I reckon his goodbye probably let him down.
10: I he lost it, taking over the family empire on a goodbye.
6: But I threw him.
11: He was rushing.
10: Let me guess.
11: He felt rushed to get you off the phone.
6: He did.
10: But again, both of these young men have done a huge solid to a customer.
6: I'd say he's greeting.
10: Has nothing to do with their business, and they're just chucking coal somewhere.
6: I'd say his greeting was better.
11: Giving
6: that a 6.
10: Yep. I liked the comedy in I haven't looked at a tractor since, well, I've never looked at a tractor. That gave us a giggle.
6: Yeah.
10: That's good gusto.
6: That was equal for me, for eagerness to help at 8.5.
10: Yep.
6: Convincing of what their company does, that's got to be equal again. He almost went right by the same script.
11: I thought we were talking to the same guys before.
6: And then the goodbye, you're right, Jack.
11: That's where he's losing it.
6: I had him at a 4 on the goodbye. Yeah, where'd you have him?
10: It was fast.
11: I had him at a 3.
10: I would not say rushed.
11: I would say he's had enough fun with you
8: And he's moving you.
10: I blame Andy a little bit for going, let me guess. I mean, at that stage, he's like, listen, what am I doing on the phone with this guy that wants to guess numbers with me and isn't doing anything for my business?
6: Let me bump them up then by 2 points for my mishap. And that gives him a 29.5. Right. To be honest, it's too close to call.
10: Who was the brother that asked us to do this?
6: Nick.
10: Should we give Nick a call and give him the results?
6: Yeah, we should. Give him
10: the buzz. The results are in.
11: Mm. Okay, here we go. This is Nick, the middle brother.
13: Hello.
6: Is that Nick?
13: Yes, speaking.
6: Hamish and Andy, mate.
13: How are you, mate?
6: Now, great. Now
10: we are great, Nick. We've got some good news. We are hot off the gusto check of Chris and David.
13: Really?
10: Yeah.
13: How did you?
10: Well, it was
6: Nadal Federer, mate. Like,
10: the boys did really well. Both brothers did well. But I have to preface it with this. A slight fumble on our side of the fence where Andy...
6: And Nick, to begin with.
10: Yeah, well, Andy interpreted your email saying, be a farmer.
13: Yeah.
10: Andy went in with a cover story that his tractor had, quote, lost grunt.
13: Yeah, that would have been all right.
6: That would have been right. This is what it writes to Nick. Nick says, acting as a farmer who needs a pump fixed on their tractor would be perfect.
13: Yeah.
10: Well, it threw the boys a bit because both of them went, we've never dealt with tractors.
13: They're full of it, mate. They used to all the time.
11: They both said we've never worked on a tractor.
10: No Nick, way. Wouldn't it be more accurate to say that's more of a coal issue? He does do the
13: So you've heard the whole story.
10: They both directed us in the direction of your uncle, Cole, who does work on tractors. Yeah. Your dad and
6: him sort of split it off.
13: You've heard everything.
10: They gave us a great story. And that's why they scored so well on the gusto test, because you have to look at it through the lens of going, essentially, here's a customer that represents no revenue to the business at all.
13: Yeah.
10: But they were still very helpful and keen to get Cole the business. So... that's why it was amazing. They almost both followed the same script.
6: Mm.
10: We rang Chris first, the older brother, and then David, younger, more of a maverick. And the scores were so close.
13: Yeah.
6: We've rated it a 31.5 versus a 29.5. So what we're saying to you, Nick, is we don't have the answer.
10: Okay. I wish we had a better answer. If one of them had just gone, you've got to talk to Cole, here's his details, it would have been a clear winner. But both men... stepped up and looked after Uncle Cole.
13: Perfect.
10: Whose decision is it? Is it your decision against the company, or is it your dad's?
13: No, I've got nothing to do with it, mate. I left that company a few years ago, so...
10: That's why you don't know what they do.
13: Exactly right. It's all changed. No, I think at the end of the day, it'll be both of them who will take it over. But it was
6: it should.
10: Well, our data would suggest they should.
6: I think that would be perfect because they're singing from the same hymn book. Like they have perfect tune and perfect harmony because they had it all. So, I mean, that's got to give you and the family some comfort, doesn't it?
13: Exactly right. Peace of mind. How good is that?
10: And has anyone from HBO got in touch to do a sort of a Succession type story about the family? And, you know, Cole's not in every episode, but he certainly pops in when there's a tractor. Have a think about it.
13: Not yet, but it sounds all right.
6: Yeah. All right, well, thank you, buddy. We look forward to you hearing it back because I think they've done the family proud.
13: Perfect.
10: Yeah,
13: family. Thanks so much, boys. I appreciate your checks.
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1: Tall hat update, Ham, after we fed back the things that we decided on last week. The WhatsApp was live again with a lot of back and forth between Sam. He's our man that's doing compositing and building this carbon fiber hat for us, lightweight material. And Grace, who is the engineer who's going to try and work out how to get this thing secure in our head so we can walk and break the record. Let's dive back into the WhatsApp.
0: The Inside Word, conversations of tall hat construction.
2: Thanks to Top Stage Advanced Composites, we make cool stuff out of fiberglass and carbon.
3: It always catches me by surprise. Yeah. First I go, oh, did we put a joke in this? And then I go, oh, no.
1: Yes.
3: It's a very serious thank you.
1: Very serious.
3: We do thank Top Stage Composites because then I remember quickly.
1: Advanced Composites.
3: Sorry.
1: Yeah, we can do beginner stuff as well, I reckon, but.
3: Yep. But then I just remember the cost and effort involved and they're sort of decently picking up the tab there. So what a bunch of heroes.
1: Yeah. And what a tab it is. It's not lightweight.
3: One of the heaviest tabs I've ever seen for the construction of something.
1: They're going above and beyond as well. We've been talking about, so people have just joined the pod for the first time, welcome. And the idea to try and break the world record for the tallest hat, you have to walk 10 metres with it on your head. We talked about having people that are tame the hat, like lion tamers, alongside with poles that have their own kind of catching claw at the end of them.
3: Yep.
1: Just so
3: big soft buffer.
1: Yeah. So if it was to tumble, we could at least make sure it doesn't hit the ground and smash because it's delicate.
3: This is the thing. Like what started as a joke and a surely this can't be too hard to make a hat that tall has turned into got to be. I mean, I suppose you include the royal crown in this. So it's not the world's most expensive hat, but geez, it's up there as a costly hat and you don't want to break it.
1: No.
3: You don't want to break the neck of the pilot if it was to fall sideways. So that's what our buffer team are doing. Of course, if the hat starts swaying and someone has to correct it gently with their long buffer pole, that attempt will be over.
1: Yeah, back
3: to
1: the start.
3: We're not saying you can have it be handled by someone else.
1: No.
3: It just means we'll live to fight another day.
1: Spot on.
4: How many goes are you planning to have?
1: 200.
4: It's done.
1: Yeah.
4: Just keep going.
3: Well, one, ideally, like you get it right, you do it properly with this, you know, whoever the pilot is, their neck's properly warmed up, they're good to go. I think after any extended period of time, neck fatigue will set in.
1: Yes.
3: And that's going to be an issue.
1: They had heard about us talking of the tamers, the guys with big long poles with a buffered claw on it. And so that piqued my interest when I saw them talking about that on the WhatsApp.
5: I have my subcontractors on the hat launcher and tamer apparatuses. We have codenamed it Project Tall Terrier, and I suggest the CAD file be sent with a similar code to ensure world record OPSEC.
6: That can happen. Final CAD will be sent tomorrow. Tall Terrier.
1: So, got a code word for it now. They're going to make.
3: Operation.
1: They're going to be making also the tamer sticks.
4: I thought we just have brooms or something.
3: It's got to be, they've got to be pretty high, the tamer sticks. I think the sticks will have to be at least
4: 8 meters.
1: Yeah. This thing's 6 meters in the air.
4: Mate, I think I'm bad at conceptualizing how big this is.
3: Well, thanks for your honesty. But a broom is too small.
4: Like a long broom.
3: Pole vault pole.
1: Yeah.
4: Yeah.
3: That's why we were talking about Steve Hooker weeks ago.
4: Yeah.
3: Because he's got pole experience.
1: Remind me to get onto him. The other thing that we brought up, Ham, was. We're going to pick who pilots it out of you and I because Jack has decided he doesn't want to risk his neck. He's got kids to take care of and obviously a new job to find. We thought we'd...
3: Does want to come in and have a job interview with his head resting on the table because the muscles in the back of his neck have snapped or compressed.
1: We're towards the end of our careers. We can risk it out.
3: Yeah. His head doesn't need to be up for too much longer.
1: There was talk of that we would turn the hat upside down and put our names in
4: there. Oh, yeah, that's right.
1: Yep. Now, that has caused so much difficulty for them.
3: We've got to stop saying things on a whim.
1: So...
3: Because we had the idea that we'd put our names on on magnets at the bottom of the hat and then have a 6-meter-long fishing line go down and draw one name out of the hat.
1: So they were really worried about that because the brim is counterweighted with lead to keep the center of mass very low.
3: Can't tip it upside down.
1: So to tip it upside down makes it really difficult.
3: Yep.
7: The discussion went on.
3: Cherry pickers.
1: And I eventually, I'd been out for a bit, so I came back to it going, oh my gosh, they're putting a lot of time into this. But I was about to jump in and say, hey, don't worry about it. We can think of another way to pick the person. But they had this suggestion between the two of them.
6: Taking the top of the hat off also helps with weight and center of mass. Alternative to picking a name out of the hat is seeing which name falls out the fastest.
5: Taking the top off will reduce the strength of the hat, though.
6: Will it be stiff enough to not need it? Only concern with that is getting her upright. But when you walk with it on, it should be fine.
5: Yeah, fair. Also, most top hats tend to have a top. They haven't asked for a convertible.
6: Just thinking about the head ventilation.
4: So
3: it's not going to need to be too ventilated. We're only walking 10 metres in this, and there's a 6-metre tube of air above your head. Like, I don't know how stale the air's going to get in the 12 seconds it takes.
4: Are they talking about taking the top off so that we don't have to tip the 6-metre hat over and we would pick it up?
1: So basically we would take the very top of the hat off, like just have it open, and then you could drop names down. I think I'd prefer...
3: And you just see which one comes out the bottom first.
1: Yes. I think I'd prefer... we can do this. I think I'd prefer a capped hat, though. So, like, if we're going to go this path, we should definitely have a cap on the top that comes.
3: I do agree. Yeah. If you'd hate to go to all this effort and someone call foul and go, that is a topless top hat.
1: Yes. Yep. So, how passionate are we about picking a name out of a hat? Do we want to be able to remove the top of it to drop two paper names and then hopefully they float down and we see a clear winner as to who comes out? Or do you want to pick the pilot differently?
4: I'm not passionate only because I forgot about it. So.
3: I have to admit, I did forget. I think I like the idea of it being upside down. Again, maybe I'm more in Jack's camp here. In the stick figure drawing I had, it was just a ladder and someone was on top of the ladder fishing. But of course, 6-meter ladder, that's very hard. It's a cherry picker situation. Mm. Then it's safety. Could snap the hat by turning it upside down.
4: Imagine we broke the hat just trying to pick a name out of it before we even started the whole thing. That'd be chaos.
3: Yeah, it's you realize with something this big, you really have to look after it. It'd be like NASA going, before we launch the rocket to the moon, who's up for a big game of spin the bottle? And like just while we, just because it's a funny thing to do, and then you do it and the rocket snaps and you're like, well, it was never designed to be used like that.
4: Yeah.
3: So... let's not do that.
1: Mm.
3: Keep the lid on it. Keep the strength of it. We'll find another way to select the pilot on the day. It's something we really, I know of a few ways you can pick someone randomly from two choices.
1: Yeah.
3: coin flips and many other things come to mind. Mm. Let's just keep the mission simple for the hat team. Sorry that we keep thinking of these things.
1: Great. So I think that's right. This is... prove to me that they're getting close, because Grace has, in her own time, been working getting the center of mass lower to make it wearable and easier to walk with. I thought this was pretty incredible where she got to.
6: I've been testing around to see if the added weights will be as beneficial as we hope for the center of mass, or if the heavier weight will make it harder to walk in. Right now, I'm working with 1.5 meters of cardboard around a cowboy hat to test out balance and weight.
8: Wow. Image sent. Person with a cylinder on her head.
6: But with this, the balance is okay-ish and I can correct if it's tipping. It's more that the hat isn't fastened enough right now to properly test out if weight also helps with walking.
1: So we'll put that photo up on our pipes of Grace wearing it.
3: Gotta show me. You know, I just had a flashback.
1: Mm-hmm.
3: Year two, I won the Easter Bonnet Parade. With what I thought at the time was a record-breaking tall cone hat.
1: Mm.
3: I remember the nerves of having to walk on stage with such a tall hat when other kids just had, like, ice cream.
4: How tall are we talking?
3: Probably a metre. Oh, really?
1: Why did they make us do an Easter Bottom Parade?
3: Let's just come roaring
1: back to me.
3: Just kids with ice cream containers on their heads, is Easter egg sticky tape, just looking glum, like no real reason to do it. What a ridiculous parade. However, that is what we're sort of doing here.
1: Yep.
3: We are doing our own bonnet parade of one.
1: Fine.
3: But I'm just saying, I remember it was pink cardboard and it was a big dunce's hat, like a big witch's hat. And it was a whopper. It was an absolute whopper. I think my dad did it. I think it was the size of cardboard above A3. I think it was A2, maybe even A1. It was monstrous.
1: Yeah.
3: And it was hard to drive, but I did it and I won because it was just an absolute, it was huge. It was massive and had Easter eggs stuck to it. And then that would have mucked around with the center of gravity and all that. So I understand what she's saying. And I'm like walking around with a tube of cardboard on your head. That's something that I remember. Mm-hmm. I hope I'm remembering it correctly. And it comes back to me, should my name be picked on the day?
1: You'll be able to draw upon those skills.
3: But it feels a bit Anakin Skywalker is all I'm saying. It feels a bit like I have an origin story.
4: Yeah, you were chosen well before you knew.
3: Yeah.
1: We'll put that photo of Grace up on our social pipes.
3: Yeah. It could give me huge flashbacks because it sounds exactly like my Easter bonnet.
1: We'll be able to announce in 2 weeks' time when we're doing this.
3: Yeah, that's huge.
1: That's because basically they've done the work, they press print.
3: Yeah.
1: Like,
4: so excited.
3: One hat, please. There's only one other thing we have to address. Andy, get on to Steve Hooker.
1: Oh, yes.
3: Just said earlier, remind me to get on to Steve Hooker. I wrote that down.
0: 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And for more of the boys, search Hamish and Andy on Listener.
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10: Hey, want to hear a joke? Why did the whale blush? Because it saw the ocean's bottom! I thought of that one myself, you know? But this is no joke.

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2: This one's tough.
3: It feels, I don't know, we could be, I always go to swords, but it's never.
2: We did swords.
3: We've done swords. Could be swords, could be mushrooms, keep going.
2: No, not swords. Dooku for Jack. Ahoy to my Dooku, Jack.
4: Not like a, you're not mispronouncing like a duck or eggs?
2: Like might be Dooka.
4: Dooka eggs? Yeah, what's that, like a type of nut?
3: Oh, Dooka? That's the spices and nuts that you put on a salad?
2: No, it's not bad. Okay. Not bad. I mean, I'm Unatu.
3: You know what I mean about the pronunciation,
4: right? Because
3: it's that thing, very high eyebrows, and looking at the other person in a look that says, well, I've done my bit, and I'm deciding I did it wrong.
2: I'd be terrible if I was, you know, pulled in to commentate the Olympic Games where you just get a sheet of gymnasts from, you know, Eastern Bloc countries and you're like, and it's with confidence. I need to work on my confidence rather than just hope.
3: Hey, I'd be terrible if I had to commentate on people I'd met before and introduce themselves to me.
2: It's known as the three universal truths. These are the three marks of existence according to Buddhism.
3: Buddhism, great. Mm. Okay. Well, okay, a good one. Not a salad dressing and not a sword.
4: But are you going to tell us what the truths are?
2: Oh, Hames, it means like instability.
3: Like impermanence.
2: Yep, impermanence. Mm-hmm. A dissatisfaction for you, Jack. It means it can lead to suffering, of course. And then I am no soul.
3: Yep.
2: So they're the three universal truths.
3: Were you thinking, Jack, that they'd be good ones?
4: I thought they'd be positives. I thought instead of dissatisfaction, I thought it'd be like satisfaction.
3: No, but I think the whole idea with probability is like you make peace with that, but nothing's permanent. Mm. You're not going to be happy. You don't have a soul. So just acknowledge that and get on with
4: it, babe.
3: Yeah. And I'm paraphrasing the Dalai Lama here. He doesn't use babe very often. Yeah. I think that's the gist. Yeah.
2: I think when Mr. Ralph, not that we should mention him, when you lose that access,
3: yep.
2: I think you're going to have to deal with
4: great
3: a great ripple in the universe, and you must acknowledge that nothing lasts forever. Right. You will need that, Jack.
4: May that time never come.
3: May I reject one of the truths wholeheartedly? He will live forever.
2: Ahoy also to Ashley, who's in New Zealand, who went to hamishandy.com to tell us what she's been up to.
5: Ahoy, SP, Andy Lee, and the little weasel boy. Ashley here from Invercargill, New Zealand, which was once referred to by Mick Jagger, I believe, as the asshole of the world. Mm. So I guess you could say it is a very common man of me living here. Also, while I've got the microphone, I would like to say a special ahoy to Bailey Allen and Isaac Fishlock. They are long-time listeners, no-time callers to the show. Get wrecked, boys. Love your work. Ciao.
2: Get rich.
3: What was it? Get wrecked?
4: Get rich. It sounded like get rich. Like they're working on something.
3: I feel it could be. Could be another $1 million idea. We've done a show from Invercargill.
2: So we have.
3: Boy,
2: do we know it well. And you did the movie down there with Brett McKenzie, Three Little Boys. Great film.
3: Everybody knows the quote. Everyone in Invercargill knows that.
2: Was it Mick Jagger? I think it was Keith Richards.
3: It could have been. One of the Stones.
2: One of the Stones.
3: And what they meant was it's like one of the lowest towns on the planet.
4: Oh, I think they were going for like it sounds like it has various meanings.
3: Oh, it's not a compliment. I could have said the heel bone of the earth.
2: exactly. A sturdy ankle of the earth.
3: Which, of course, is the lowest bone of the body.
2: We better move on because some tall hat updates.
3: Yep.
2: I've been keeping abreast of the WhatsApp that I've got access to that I'm too scared to chat on. Occasionally, I'll just say yes to them. I'm talking, of course, about Grace, who is an aerodynamic engineer.

0: compositing plastics and carbon, et cetera, and he's going to build it for us. They've got a WhatsApp going between the two of them that I've got access to, and it just forces us to have a segment like this.
1: The Inside Word. 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
2: Thanks to Top Stage Advanced Composites, we make cool stuff out of fiberglass and carbon.
3: That's right. Yep, that's right. I forgot we had an ad in that. And when you see the figure of what this thing's costing, yeah. Let that ad play.
0: Can I say they've both been amazing? And yes. Hats off when we eventually get it to Top Stage Advanced Composites, because they are doing some amazing stuff. There was I had to transfer this to a Word doc so I could send it on. 55 pages of correspondence. Jeez.
4: Wow.
0: They've been going through, and I'm trying to distill it to the things that are important to us and the listeners.
3: Now, I only hear snippets, Ando, from you from this WhatsApp, and you do save it for the show. But, you know, we get a lot of emails. Everyone's fascinated by this journey, and we get a lot of emails from him. We had one the other day, two that's come to mind. I don't have them with me, but essentially, but shout out to who sent them in. One person was going, look, I've just started crocheting. Maybe I could crochet the side. And you love the gesture. But you go, guys, you don't understand the materials we're working with. We're going space age. Thank you for your offer, but we're not knitting a hat. We're not mucking around. Well, they did say I probably couldn't be bothered doing the whole thing, but someone could do it.
0: let's stick with that thought, Haim. Perfect segue. Because we had all assumed a felt hat. I think we talked about that on the show. The guys are listening in real time to us talking about them and their designs. And I picked up on the WhatsApp that that was a concern for them.
5: I want to bring up the felt that Hamish mentioned. I don't know about you, but I haven't been considering this yet. It'll definitely add more weight. My understanding was we were doing exposed carbon. What are your thoughts?
6: Yeah, I thought we were doing exposed carbon too. If they are wanting it to be covered in felt, I don't see why we would need the big carbon tube. We could do like a core tube with spokes holding the fabric up.
5: The only reason I'd rather stay with the big tube is a part of our cost cutting is my boss wants to produce 1 meter carbon top hats following record.
0: What?
3: Of course he does. You don't invent a new hat and not immediately, you don't invent a market and then abandon it. You cash in on it.
0: They've made the mold and they're like, well, you know, it's in meter slots, so we're going to slot six
3: together.
0: Meter slots together. So I just thought that was hilarious.
3: He's just got his 2 meter.
0: Mate, good on him.
4: How many does he think he'll sell?
3: I'm so glad they're checking, though.
0: Yeah.
3: Because, of course, we don't need felt.
0: No, we don't need felt.
3: I think we just would have said it as an offhand. You've got to remember, whims will be heard.
0: Yes.
3: And they may create logistical log jams. So, yeah, I don't care about felt at all.
0: Right. Great, because the one thing that I did notice, Jack, when I see and when following the WhatsApp, is every time we have a little bit of a natter about it on the pod,
4: it throws spanners in the works.
0: Well, yeah, they're like, oh my gosh, do we need this? So I just had to assure them, don't go off whims of us.
3: No, this is like what working in the White House must be like.
0: Yeah,
3: where just someone gets up and goes, you know what? Actually, reverse it all.
0: Yeah.
3: Okay.
0: Yes.
3: That's quite a big job. Now the hat's wearing us. Okay. Yeah. Well, we'll have to change that a bit. Sure.
0: So a 6 meter tall hat, they were worried about what they call COM, center of mass.
3: Yeah.
0: And they were trying to get that as low as possible, obviously, with these lead weighted brim to allow the balance. This is a little bit of what they've been talking about on that front.
6: Center of mass is way too high above the brim for my liking. We'll start to mess around with thickening up the tube closer to the head and potentially some lead inserts. Center of mass is currently 2.93 meters from the base of the hat.
0: No.
6: That's borderline unwalkable.
5: Yep. Is that with the lead?
6: No lead yet.
0: Showing the importance of the lead.
4: Mm.
0: Yeah.
3: It is borderline unwalkable because the whole thing about it, from what I remember from high school science, things topple once the center of mass gets outside the footprint.
0: Yes.
3: Like then it starts to pull itself over. So the higher it is, obviously, the easier it is for that to get outside my feet.
0: Yeah.
3: And then that's why I said, or your feet, whoever's piling it, I just have to believe that I'm the pilot in case I do get called up. And I'm sure you're thinking the same way, Andy.
0: Absolutely.
3: But that's why I said whoever is the pilot, there is a good chance of leaning forward and then beginning your march. So as it's falling forward, you're like chasing underneath it.
0: Yep. I wonder if we just sprint

0: 10 metres, you know, like...
1: With your head tilted forward.
0: Do you have to get to the end and 10 metres and have
1: it? No, but the hat would be left behind if you took off underneath.
0: No, I know what you're talking about. Tip forward and then sprint.
1: Yeah, but I think you might have to go for it.
0: Do we need to get to 10 metres and there's three white lights like weightlifters, like...
2: Do you need to hold it at the end of 10 metres or can it topple at the end of 10 metres?
1: What I love about us going outside the Guinness system is, who cares? Like, because I was going to say there's nothing in the rule books that says you have to stop at 10. And I actually, Guinness guards their conditions too, because that's what they make you pay for. But, I mean, there's no rule book. I promise you, nowhere on this earth is there like a book that goes, and then the contestant must stop for 10 seconds afterwards. You just have to get the hat and the human across the line, I would say.
0: Okay. Great. I just want to make sure it's not that one where, like, you have no control of it, but you've managed to rush it 10 metres across the line. I think that would disappoint people.
2: It doesn't look as good, I don't think.
1: No, that's true. What about we just go, like, league rules? You have to be in control of the ball over the line. and you just have to look like you're in control of the hat over the line, and then just for a fraction of a second, then after that, it's celebrations.
2: Yep.
1: You have to turn around and wait for the ref to give you a thumbs up.
2: And the full man has to get over the finish line. It's not like you can tip the hat in and have control and then it can fall over with the man still behind the hat.
0: The whole hat is over.
1: Whole hat, I think. Yeah.
0: Attached to head. Final one then. Obviously, there's talk of center of mass and there's talk about the lead that they're going to put in the brim to lower that center of mass. Then this message came through from Sam.
3: Andy, we like to clear top stage of liability regarding any injuries due to the weight of the hat. Genuine request from my boss.
1: That's a worry. That's a worry. That's a worry. We're getting a lot of people also writing in. Got a few people that work in the mascot game.
0: Yeah.
1: And going, hey, I'll pilot it because I have a heavy hat or a heavy cat's head or whatever they wear in their mascot game.
0: Yeah. Like you do see in the movies when people are pushing the team, I just said, make it lighter. And so they've gone back to the drawing board.
2: Well done.
0: And
1: everyone loves that guy on the team. Yep. Make it lighter, cheaper.
0: But they said they'll look into that. And so that's interesting. We're pushing them. We're pushing the design. We're pushing the elements. And we'll have an update for that for you guys next week.
1: Okay, great. Because that does open the door to my suggestion I had for them.
0: Oh, what's that?
1: Make it even lighter.
0: Wow.
1: Which I'm going to do after Andy's all been carried out.
4: 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But we'll continue this episode of the Hamish and Andy podcast next.
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10: Good morning, I'm Dusty Fitzpatrick. The Prime Minister is urging every state and territory to initiate a gun buyback scheme. The New South Wales and federal governments will split the cost of purchasing more than 270,000 firearms from November. The legislation builds on reforms enacted after the Bondi terror attack to limit the number of firearms people can own. Anthony Albanese says the program's available to all jurisdictions.
11: It is, I think, somewhat farcical that some states were still, in terms of firearm licences, having paper licences that therefore couldn't be traced. That damages the work and the capacity of our police and security agencies.
10: An alleged gangland boss has been shot in Melbourne's inner west. It's understood Fadi Hadara was ambushed outside his Altona North home. The 48-year-old's been taken to hospital with life-threatening injuries. Rescue crews remain hopeful they will find a missing teenager alive in the New South Wales Southern Highlands. Conditions are beginning to deteriorate with temperatures plunging in the region. 18-year-old Lily Hooper was last seen on Wednesday. One of Australia's most significant war efforts has been remembered at a memorial service in Perth. It's almost 60 years since the Battle of Long Tan during the Vietnam War. ANZAC troops won the battle despite being outnumbered 20-1. Veteran Peter Heaney says nothing could have prepared them.
12: The young fellows were all trained so well. We sort of looked at it as a bit of an experience to go overseas, but of course once you get there it's a little bit different. Like the World War II boys dropping their age down to serve, and then once you actually get into the zone it's not all pleasant.
10: Also making news, US President Donald Trump is refusing to apologise for soaring global fuel prices, arguing it's a necessary cost of the war against Iran. Roughly 340,000 Australians will soon receive a letter from the federal government outlining ways they can reduce their risk of dementia. And Sam Pang has won the Gold Logie for 2026. The comedian was crowned most popular Australian television personality, his second gong of the evening after Have You Been Paying Attention won Best Comedy. In his acceptance speech on Seven, Sam Pang says it's a surreal feeling.
13: You're watching television in this country and you just never think you're going to be on it. So it's a wonderful industry, it's a wonderful world full of talented people and amazing programs as we've all seen tonight, and I just want to say I'm very, very lucky and very, very grateful to be part of it. Thank you very much.
10: In finance, one Australian dollar is buying 70.84 US cents.
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10: Bangladesh has triumphed over Australia by 9 wickets in the first men's test in Darwin. A century by Cameron Green's the second innings only delayed victory for the Tigers. Australian captain Pat Cummins has told Seven his side has no excuses.
15: I think our play is in all facets really. I thought they were really patient and quite disciplined, and yeah, once we're behind, it was really hard to get back.
10: In the NRL, the Dragons have gone back-to-back for the first time this season, holding out the Tigers 24-22 at Combank Stadium. The Knights locked in their finals berth with a 36-26 win over the Titans. And in the AFL, Sydney's locked in a home qualifying final, securing second on the ladder with a 112-76 win over Essendon. In Melbourne, Carlton has drawn 82-all with the Western Bulldogs, the second-level score of the round. That's the latest news and sport.
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18: Your four-day forecast for your Monday, a mostly sunny day with light winds, expecting a top of 18 degrees for Hamilton, 17 for Portland and the coast. Looking ahead to Tuesday, a shower or two expected with a top of 17 degrees, showers on Wednesday, 16, and a shower or two for Thursday with a top of 15 degrees.
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20: Good morning. 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
0: The federal opposition is calling on the Albanese government to reinstate funding for national wild dog control. Shadow Agriculture Minister Darren Chester says they're a menace to agriculture and biodiversity.
10: Wild dogs continue to have an enormous impact on Australian agriculture. We're seeing a $302 million annual cost. So against that backdrop, the amount of money required to fund the National Wild Dog Management Coordinator is tiny. And the federal government should really back the community, which is working so hard.
0: Southern Grampian Shire Council is pushing for changes to several Victorian government policies, saying regional communities need greater support and flexibility. Emma Roberts reports.
11: Four motions will be put to the Municipal Association of Victoria State Council in October, covering glass recycling, crown land, public pools and state-owned roads. Council says the current four-bin waste system doesn't account for the different needs of regional communities. It previously delayed a compulsory glass bin, citing a first-year cost of around $1 million to ratepayers. Mayor Dennis Heslin says councils also need better funding for ageing infrastructure and support for volunteers who manage crown land assets. Emma Roberts, Ace Radio.
0: After spending time with several volunteer CFA crews across the state, Leader of the Opposition Jess Wilson has pledged if she comes into power, she will scrap the fire services levy. Miss Wilson says volunteers feel like they're being ignored and neglected.
12: Well, I think I've started to earn the trust of our CFA volunteers because I've spent time on the ground with them over many months now. I recently had the opportunity to jump into a CFA truck, and he told me that he feels that unless you drive through a tunnel in Melbourne, you are just forgotten and neglected by this government.
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0: The Kyle Highland has been named Hamilton Kangaroos Open Netball Coach for the 2027 season. According to a statement on Facebook, Nicole brings a wealth of experience, passion and knowledge to the role. Also going on to say they look forward to seeing Nicole build on the strong foundations of the netball program. That's the latest in local news and sport.
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2: 9 degrees in Melbourne, morning fog, then sunny atop today, 17. It's 6 o'clock. Good morning. I'm David Armstrong. A man's been killed in a hit-run collision at Ballarat overnight. Here's Kiara Parker.
3: A man was struck by a green Ford Fiesta at Canadian just after midnight. CPR was administered on the victim, but he couldn't be saved and died at the scene. The Ford, which was not displaying registration plates, was found nearby on Ellsworth Street. Police are hunting the driver who fled, leaving the man for dead. They're urging anyone in the Ballarat area to check their CCTV and dash cam. Kiara Parker, Melbourne.
2: Crime figure Fadi Hadara has been shot while sitting in his car at Altona North. He's in hospital fighting for life after what police have described as a targeted attack. Hadara's crime syndicate had been squeezed out of the illicit tobacco trade by exiled underworld identity Kazem Hamad. He is currently in prison in Iraq. A man has died in custody after being arrested at Clayton Strain train station last night. PSOs first responded to reports of a highly agitated man armed with a knife pacing the concourse before moving onto the tracks. Police deployed non-lethal tactical options without success before he was taken into custody shortly after he became unresponsive. The 37-year-old could not be revived by paramedics at the scene. The world's biggest bird flu vaccination program is being rolled out on Phillip Island today. 5,000 little penguins will be vaccinated after one died from the H5 strain, said to be 10 times the scale of any other vaccination program for wild birds. The country's supermarket giants are conducting early testing of facial recognition technology. The trials come as Woolworths and Coles consider ways to address crime and violent incidents in their stores. New study has found Australia's three-year federal election cycles are costing the economy billions. An advocacy group believes four-year terms would help ensure better government decision-making and boost private investment. Overseas, and 12 people have been killed, dozens injured, when a bus carrying Polish pilgrims crashed in Hungary. Officials believe the driver fell asleep at the wheel. Well, Magda Szybanski has made her first public appearance since her battle with cancer in a surprise appearance at the Logies. The iconic Australian comedian received a standing ovation from the crowd as she appeared in character as Sharon Strzelecki.
4: I'm not crying, I've just got something in my eye.
5: Okay, first day at Australia Zoo. How'd it go?
4: You know, good.
2: Yep. Sam Pang took home the gold Logie for most popular personality. In finance, the dollar's trading at 70.83 US.
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2: Carlton secured a spot in the finals, completing a remarkable turnaround following Michael Voss's departure in May. The Blues holding on for a draw against the Western Bulldogs with the top 10 now set. Forward Ben Ainsworth telling 3AW Football they were unaware until late in the match a draw would be enough to lock in a final spot.
7: I don't think there was even a message. They sort of just whacked up a sign and, yeah, I was still pretty uncertain, to be honest, but looking around, obviously Deeney took that mark and went back pretty conservatively, so that sort of gave the indication that we're all clear and, yeah, just happy with the result.
2: In the meantime, Luke Beveridge says there's no guarantee Marcus Bontempelli will play next week as he continues to manage an Achilles injury. That's the latest news and sports.
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11: Good morning. It's Daniel Brewer with your local news and sport. Those across Western Victoria who haven't completed the census are being assured there is still time to make sure they're counted. About two-thirds of Australian households have responded thus far, with the majority filling out the survey online. Census General Manager Jenny Telford says people should not be worried about receiving a fine.
12: Our goal at the moment is to make sure everyone is counted. So the ABS's job right now is to make sure that everyone has a chance to participate in the census and gets the help they need. Fines is not something we're aiming for. We are aiming for a high level of response. We worry about fines down the track if we need to.
11: South West Coast MP Roma Britnell is calling for greater transparency and community consultation in Victoria's planning system. Ms Britnell spoke to the issue in Parliament after being contacted by several residents who have only learned of developments once they commence.
13: Government has increasingly centralised planning powers in Spring Street through fast-track approval pathways and ministerial intervention powers. Councils don't know what's happening, residents don't know what's happening, local knowledge is being ignored and voices are being shut out.
11: Forest Fire Management Victoria and the CFA are preparing for a planned burn, which could take place within the next 10 days. The planned state forest burn near Morgan's Plains Road is around 13 kilometres northeast of Dartmoor. Crews are monitoring weather and fuel moisture conditions before deciding when to ignite the burn. Smoke may travel long distances and settle in low-lying areas, while road visibility could also be reduced. People are being urged to avoid smoky areas, keep windows and doors closed, and follow any access restrictions around the burn site.
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11: Round 17 of Hampden Football Netball League is in the books. In senior football, South Warrnambool Roosters 14-8-92 defeated Portland Tigers 7-12-54. Koroit Saints 19-16-130 defeated Port Ferry 7-6-48. And North Warrnambool 10-17-77 defeated Hamilton Kangaroos 9-6-60. That's the latest in local news and sport.
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17: Your four-day forecast for Western Victoria, mostly sunny today, with winds east and northeasterly up to 20 k's an hour. Hamilton, Warrnambool and Portland all expecting a top today of 18. Dropping down to 7 tonight. Tomorrow, a mostly sunny morning, but a high chance of showers, most likely in the late afternoon and evening, 17. Wednesday showers, 17. Thursday a shower or two, 16.
16: Harvey Norman Hamilton, your local computer specialists.
18: Currently, it's 4 degrees.
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17: Gabby, it is 6:08. It's a Monday. A brand new week of the Morning Crew starts right now.
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17: Can I just take a moment to play this particular song because it doesn't get as much love as it deserves?

0: It's a fantastic song. We had two draws over the weekend in AFL footy.
1: I thought so.
0: Yeah, unbelievable. Hawthorn and Collingwood became the first two teams in history to have two draws in the same season.
1: Oh, have they really?
0: And the last kick came down to the same guy, Dylan Moore, after the siren.
1: Oh.
0: Yeah, so unbelievable.
1: That's so
0: they
1: much
0: had a
1: pressure.
0: 93-all draw early in the season, then a 92-all draw over the weekend.
1: Literally cannot split
0: they
1: them.
0: They just can't be split.
1: That's
0: also
1: very cool.
0: Yesterday, Carlton and the Doggies had a draw, which is good for Carlton. It was essentially a win for them because that means they can't miss the finals now. So no one can break into the top 10 in the last round. It's all set. The positions within the team can change.
1: But we're going to have a wild card round, so more people are invested later in the season.
0: Well, I hate
1: but
0: to harp
1: on
0: this.
1: But we are. We've got another two teams that are invested.
0: Correct. I hate to harp on it. But the AFL only released a fixture 3 weeks ago for this weekend. And the Thursday night game is St Kilda versus Gold Coast, two teams who cannot make the finals. So even if they did the full fixture in November last year, they couldn't have got it any more wrong than they did in three
1: maybe
0: three
1: that
0: weeks
1: was
0: ago.
1: Deliberate for Thursday night.
0: No, Thursday night's one of the showpiece games.
1: I don't know, but maybe they're trying something different. I don't know.
0: Just trying something different by having two teams.
1: I don't know.
0: St Kilda don't have a lot of...
1: Like, bums on seats in a stadium or bums on seats at home.
0: They'll get neither on Thursday night.
1: I don't know. I was trying to explain.
0: You were trying to be a glass half full kind of person.
1: I was.
0: They were hoping
1: that
0: St Kilda was still alive. But they ain't.
1: Yeah,
0: anyway.
1: Whatever.
0: Dan's morning crew
1: with Gabby and Dan. Trying to explain the AFL.
0: Rain dads.
2: Let's get the party started. See you at the bar. You was hardly talking. That's when I knew that your heart was scarring. Friends to lovers need a part to star in. Like, wait, babe, let me...

0: delighted at 16 past 6, Sporting Crew with Gabby and Dan for a Monday. Thank you very much for starting your week fresh with us. Hopefully you are fresh.
1: Is that a sign that you're not?
0: Oh, mate. Sometimes I come back to work on a Monday
1: for a
0: to relax from the weekend. I need a bit of time off. Let's ease into it. Yeah, yeah.
1: Well, it was a big weekend in California for D23, the ultimate Disney fan event. So Disney absolutely unloaded a stack of announcements.
0: Yeah, right.
1: Including the cast for the upcoming X-Men movie.
0: Okay.
1: And you'll love this. All the sequels that are on the way.
0: Oh, my
1: We've got The Incredibles 3.
0: The Incredibles 3.
1: Coco 2. Frozen 3. Zootopia 3.
0: Good Lord. Isn't it funny? I've said this a few times recently. There doesn't seem to be any new ideas in movie. Every big blockbuster movie seems to be a sequel of a movie that's come out before.
1: Even music. We're doing a lot more sampling and
0: so
1: remixes.
0: Much.
1: I wonder
0: so
1: if that's a sign of society at the moment. Like, I definitely know during COVID.
0: Yes.
1: People were watching TV shows that they'd already watched before. Like Friends
0: comfort.
1: Or
0: comfort.
1: The Office. It was comfort and it was familiar and it was predictable.
0: Yeah.
1: I wonder if it's the same with movies and music as well.
0: Well, what concerns me straight up about The Incredibles 3, which you've suggested in that list. And I loved the first thing. I love both The Incredibles movies.
1: I think I've watched any of them.
0: But Craig T. Nelson, who plays Mr. Incredible, must be in his mid-80s now.
1: My understanding is Incredibles 3 will focus more on the kids.
0: I was going to say.
1: Who are probably middle-aged now, based on what you just said.
0: Well, Craig T. I'm going to look it up. You keep talking, because Craig T. Nelson must be getting on a bit. Yeah.
1: Also, we've got
0: He's 82. I was right. He's 82.
1: We've got Star Wars Starfighter, which will be starring Ryan Gosling.
0: And Star Wars, that'd be Star Wars, what, 12 or 13?
1: Oh, something like that. I gave up. But very excitingly for a lot of Aussies is we now have a trailer for the Bluey movie. My understanding is it will be released in August next year.
0: It will. It's about 12 months away. There's a bit of controversy about it. So this is the trailer, or a teaser, I should say.
1: Lots of it is music. There's only a little bit of dialogue.
0: There's a blue sky, looks nice, then a red balloon falls out of the sky.
1: Even I understood the reference.
0: And gradually comes to the ground, and then you hear
2: I'll get it.
0: A serious game of keep the uppy going on. The ground.
2: Oh no.
0: There's a bit of controversy about it though.
1: Why?
0: Because it's not the traditional animation that we're used to seeing with Bluey. It's more sort of 3D.
1: Oh, I said that 2D.
0: Yeah, so it's not what we're used to seeing on our TV screens with Bluey. It's slightly different. Like when Homer Simpson fell out of the sky in a 1995 Simpson episode and became 3D.
1: Right.
0: They kind of look a bit like that. Yeah.
1: I guess it's up to the kids. If like it, it doesn't matter what us adults think.
0: Yes.
1: And I reckon the kids will go swarm and watch Bluey no matter what it looks like.
0: Can I just say one thing that made me laugh from the trailer? And I know I shouldn't laugh at the trailer. It's a kids' movie. But at the end it says, this film has not been rated yet. Check closer to the release date for classification. And I was like, as if it's going to be anything other than G. You know what I mean?
1: An R-rated Bluey.
0: The following movies, MA, sex scenes, nudity.
1: What movie? It's like Disney has like a license on something and they're like 100 years down the track, you can do whatever you want with it. And one of them got turned into an R-rated movie recently. What was that? It wasn't The Cat in the Hat, because that was Dr. Zeus. It
0: wasn't The Cat in the Hat.
1: I have to look it up in a moment.
0: But I remember vaguely. They put a dark spin on it.
1: I think it became murderous.
0: A dark spin on Robin Hood came out not too long ago with Hugh Jackman.
1: Yes.
0: I don't think it was that one, but there was another movie that was sort of along those lines. They put a dark twist on a famous Disney tale.
1: I guess they've got to do that. I'm going to have to look it out.
0: Okay. I tried to pad for you for just a second, but nothing. Okay, we'll figure it out. Anyway, Bluey's about 12 months away from hitting the big screen. So, get your balloons ready and play Keepy Uppy with the girls when it hits the big screen very soon. I'm sure it'll be a great movie because the whole show is fantastic.
1: There you go.
0: Start to finish. All right, 20 past six, nothing?
1: No.
0: Okay. Our boarding crew is coming down. I tried.
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0: Shaboozy and good news at 28 past 6. It is the Morning Crew with Gabby and Dan. It's a Monday. That means Music Monday's back very soon. Big week of birthdays in our lives, Gabby. So happy birthday to my mother, Christine. Random people are wishing her a happy birthday on the Facebook page. So I appreciate that. So my mum is turning 82 on Wednesday.
1: Right.
0: I'm going over there for lunch on Friday, but she's turning 82 this Wednesday, which is mind-blowing because, of course, you know, you remember your mum as being, well, not young for me, but, you know.
1: She, of course.
0: You know, being much younger than this. Now she's 82. How the hell did that happen?
1: Well, my niece turns 6 tomorrow.
0: They're both big milestones.
1: Yes, very
0: 76
1: big.
0: 76-year age gap between the two of them. So we are celebrating with August babies, and a couple of all-time greats were born in August. In fact, both born in the same year as well, these two artists.
1: Yeah, it's the king and queen of pop up against each other this week.
0: They were born within 13 days of each other.
1: I wasn't aware of that.
0: That's incredible. So Madonna, who's actually playing at the moment, but Madonna, whose birthday was yesterday, she turned 68. Happy birthday, Madge. Like a Prayer, the Madonna version, not the Josh Farwaz version.
1: Up against my Michael Jackson, hard songs. Like, back catalogue is just huge, but I ended up going with The Way You Make Me Feel.
0: Did have a few good songs, didn't he, in hindsight?
1: Just a couple.
0: I remember
1: dancing to that, like, on stage for a performance with Honeybrook's School of Dance.
0: Wow, there you go. Yeah. I really remember Black or White because that came out when I was about 3 or 4.
1: There you go.
0: And I remember that playing on the radio. Anyway, well done to both those choices. They're both fantastic artists, fantastic songs. They're both turning 68 this month as well. If you want to have your say as to which one you want to hear on the radio, or head to The Morning Crew on Facebook, and the winning song's coming up after 7 on The Morning Crew with Gabby and Dan. Right now, Taylor Swift.

0: Gareth Taylor at 6:33. Morning Crew with Gabby and Dan. Local news coming up in just a moment. Then we'll talk all things sport in the locker room thereafter, including all the latest from the AFL. We've got one round to go. The top 10 is locked in. But positions within the top 10 can change, which means a Collingwood-Carlton final in week one in that wild card weekend could be on the cards. Could you imagine? I can't remember the last time Collingwood and Carlton played a final against each other. That'd be huge.
1: It'd be packed.
0: That'd be huge and justifies the AFL wildcard expansion. We'll talk that in just a moment. Plus, I'm going to tell you why Bangladesh's win over Australia wasn't the biggest upset in Test history like some people would have you believe.
1: There you go.
0: We'll get to it next. Sporting Crew with Gabby and Dan.
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10: Good morning, it's Daniel Brewer with your local news and sport. Southern Grampian Shire Council is calling for greater flexibility from the Victorian Government, saying regional communities have different needs to metropolitan areas. Emma Roberts reports.
11: Four motions will be put to the Municipal Association of Victoria State Council in October, covering glass recycling, crown land, public pools and state-owned roads. Council says the current four-bin waste system doesn't account for the different needs of regional communities. It previously delayed a compulsory glass bin, citing a first-year cost of around $1 million to ratepayers. Mayor Dennis Heslin says councils also need better funding for ageing infrastructure and support for volunteers who manage crown land assets. Emma Roberts, Ace Radio.
10: Pledging millions to the CFA and to scrap the fire services levy are big promises to make. However, Leader of the Opposition, Jess Wilson, says her party have found ways to save money to fund the things that matter, like frontline workers.
12: We're going to put a hiring freeze on back office workers, $22 billion saving over a decade, so we can back in our frontline services like our CFA, like our teachers and nurses and police officers. This is about prioritising where taxpayer money is spent, and it's going to go to essential services, it's going to frontline services,
1: The federal opposition is urging the Albanese government to restore funding for a national wild dog control program. Shadow Agriculture Minister Darren Chester says wild dogs pose a serious threat to agriculture and biodiversity.
13: Wild dogs continue to have an enormous impact on Australian agriculture. We're seeing a $302 million annual cost. So against that backdrop, the amount of money required to fund the National Wild Dog Management Coordinator is tiny. And the federal government should really back the community, which is working so hard.
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1: The first week of the finals is done in Southwest District Football Netball League with a nail-biter in Saturday's qualifying final in the seniors, with Tirindara claiming a one-point victory over Cavendish, 8-9-57 to 8-8-56. Meanwhile, in yesterday's elimination final, Braxholme Wallisdale 14-13-97 were too good for Westerns, who finished on 8-6-54. That's the latest in local news and sport.
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0: Your four-day forecast for Western Victoria, mostly sunny today, with winds east and northeasterly up to 20 k's an hour. Hamilton, Warrnambool and Portland all expecting a top today of 18. Dropping down to 7 tonight. Tomorrow, a mostly sunny morning, but a high chance of showers, most likely in the late afternoon and evening, 17. Wednesday, showers, 17. Thursday, a shower or two, 16.
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0: Currently, it's 4 degrees.
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0: girl Sophie Ellis Bexter. It's a Monday, why not? 6:44. 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
0: Well, the poor old AFL tried to introduce a wild card round to get more fans invested for longer, and we've got the top 10 locked in with a round to play. It's not their fault, but there we go. We've locked in the top 10. Fremantle will finish first. The Sydney Swans will finish second. The other two spots in the top four still technically up for grabs. It currently goes Brisbane, Hawthorn, Melbourne just outside. Geelong a game behind there. So unlikely that anything's going to change significantly there, but the Crows, the Pies, the Dogs, the Blues, there's your top 10. We've locked it in. It's done. The wild card's looking like it's going to be Adelaide versus Carlton, Collingwood versus Western Bulldogs. After the weekend, we'll know more, of course. But yeah, it's all locked in. This is, of course, after the dramatic draw between Carlton and the Western Bulldogs yesterday, which was essentially a win for the Blues. They stopped trying to win in the last couple of minutes. They knew the score was level and they needed that draw to get in. So they stopped trying to win. They just sort of tried to hold on to that 0 point advantage that they had. I guess the Western Bulldogs must have been like, what are they doing? What's going on? Maybe they didn't know. Must be like, why am they trying to go forward?
2: But they figured out the percentages that they need.
0: That's it. So well done to the Blues and Blues fans. What a turnaround it's been from mid-season. So well done to them. Now Coleman Medal as well with one round to go. Sydney Swans full forward Charlie Curno has an 8-goal lead over Fremantle's Jai Amos. So I can't see Jai kicking 9 and taking it from Charlie this weekend, but stranger things have happened. The next game of footy, unfortunately, is Thursday night. It's the Saints and the Suns at Marvel. There'll be 12,000 people there and not many watching at home because it is officially a dead rubber. There are some good games a bit later on. That Carlton and Fremantle one's intriguing. Collingwood-Brisbane on Friday night. But there are a few games, where teams will just be looking forward to Mad Monday. Come around. We shall see. Hey, Bangladesh, they beat Australia by 9 wickets up in Darwin. People are calling it one of the biggest upsets in Test history, and I agree with one of, but I don't think it's the biggest upset in Test history. I think everyone in Australia, including the Australian cricket team themselves, are guilty of not treating Bangladesh with the respect they deserve coming in. So as the Test went on, I felt the need to look up Bangladesh a bit more, and it goes on to show that Bangladesh

0: 7 of their previous 11 test matches coming into this one. So they're in a good patch of form. Like, they're not a bad team.
1: Just off our radar.
0: It's not the Bangladesh of 2004 touring in 2026. They're actually a pretty good team. Like, they are well above teams like Pakistan and the West Indies and Sri Lanka and those kind of countries at the moment. But because they've traditionally always been ordinary, I think we just went, Bangladesh in August, we'll smash them. But what it's done is, I think it's going to have to force some selection changes. Jake Weatherald, unfortunately, just doesn't look up to it. Marnus Labuschagne hasn't made a run in 3 years.
1: Hasn't made
0: a run?
1: He
0: hasn't made a test century since 2023.
1: Oh, a test
0: That's
1: century.
0: A long time. For a test number three.
1: Yeah, sorry.
0: You've got to be making,
1: said a run.
0: Got to be making more. Well, I mean, yeah. That's figurative. But
1: I took it literally.
0: Yeah, of course. Bo Webster, do we need two all-rounders in the team? There's going to be some questions raised. Interesting to see. So the second test match between Australia and Bangladesh starts on Saturday in Mackay. I'll be surprised if someone like a Matt Renshaw gets flown in for that one. And remember the name, Gabby, Australian swim sensation Lani Palliser has pulled off what they're calling one of the biggest upsets in swimming history. She beat Katie Ledecky. So it's the first time ever Katie Ledecky has been defeated in an international 800-metre freestyle. This was at the Pan Pac Swimming Championships, of which, of course, Australia did very, very well, the Pan Pacific. So,
1: Ledecky's been dominant for a while.
0: Well, Ariane Timmons had a bit of the wood over Ledecky there a little bit in the 400, but in the 800, she was just considered the best, the GOAT. Lani Palliser got the job done. So we ended up finishing second on the medal tally behind America, of course. US had 19 gold, Australia 15. That's going to be a very fun battle to watch at the LA 2028 Olympics when they come around a couple of years. Australia versus the USA. We're the big two when it comes to swimming, and that'll be the case again at the next Olympics.
1: Exciting.
0: So well done to Lani Palliser. There's your sport. 6:48. Morning Crew with Gabby and Dan.
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0: August is an incredible month for music sensations' birthdays. And I've got a couple of absolute rippers coming up for Music Monday here on The Morning Crew with Gabby and Dan. It's August, babies. Today it's my Madonna.
1: Up against my Michael Jackson, The Way You Make Me Feel.
0: Born 13 days apart back in 1958.
1: Wow.
0: Two legends of the game. It's MJ versus Madge. Which one do you want to hear in full? It's up to you. 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
15: 8 degrees in Melbourne, morning fog, then sunny atop today, 17. It's 7 o'clock. Good morning. I'm David Armstrong. Crime figure Fadi Hadara has been shot while sitting in his car at Altona North. He is in hospital fighting for life after what police have described as a targeted attack. A man's died in police custody after being arrested at Clayton. Kiara Parker has more.
16: PSOs first responded to reports of a highly agitated man at Clayton train station, armed with a knife, pacing the concourse before moving onto the tracks. Trains had to be halted last night. Police tried to negotiate with the man as he continued to advance at members. Non-lethal tactical options were deployed without success before the man was taken into custody with the help of critical incident response team members. Shortly after, the 37-year-old became unresponsive. He was provided immediate medical care by paramedics, but he couldn't be revived. Detectives from the Homicide Squad will investigate the incident with oversight from Professional Standards Command. Kiara Parker, Melbourne.
17: The Police Chief Commissioner says he doesn't blame parents for the sharp increase in youth crime. Mike Bush says he sympathises with parents and advocates less bail, more jail for what he calls the lowlifes who commit acts of violence. Novak Djokovic says Melbourne made him the villain of the world when we kicked him out of the country for refusing to be vaccinated during COVID. In a documentary to be released this week, he claims the incident was entirely political. He says the insult was compounded when he returned to Melbourne Park only to be booed by the crowd. One man has died after two cars collided at Rosebud. Police say a car being driven by a 62-year-old man got onto the wrong side of Jetty Road, hitting another car last night. The driver of that second vehicle, who's yet to be identified, died at the scene. The world's biggest bird flu vaccination program's being rolled out on Phillip Island today. 5,000 little penguins will be vaccinated after one died from the H5 strain. It's set to be 10 times the scale of any other vaccination program for wild birds. The number of electricians has surged as other professions face the growing threat of AI. KPMG analysis shows the number of Sparkies jumped to 184,000 last year after a stable decade of around 150,000 a year. Well, Sam Pang has won the Gold Logie.
18: It's very, very easy for me to thank people. It's been very, very clear who's helped me along the way. I'm going to forget some names. If I do forget you, I'm sorry. Also, maybe have a think about how much you actually did.
17: In finance, our dollar, 70.83 US.
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17: The top 10 is set with one round remaining in the AFL. Eddie Summerfield reports.
19: Carlton locked in its finals place with a draw against the Western Bulldogs to secure 10th spot. Blues forward Ben Ainsworth telling 3AW Football players weren't aware until late a draw would be enough.
20: I don't think there was even a message. They sort of just whacked up a sign and, yeah, I was still pretty uncertain, to be honest.
19: With most top 10 clubs just about locked into their position, the resting and management of players is in the spotlight. Marcus Bontempelli, no guarantees to play next week as he manages an Achilles injury. Dogs coach Luke Beveridge.
21: If it's still hanging around and we feel like another week will really help him, we'll probably rest him.
19: Eddie Summerfield, Melbourne.
17: Australian selectors will have a look at Australia's batting order in the lead-up to the second test against Bangladesh after a shock 9-wicket loss in Darwin. That's the latest news and sports.
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23: Good morning, it's Daniel Brewer with your local news and sport. A planned burn is being prepared for an area around 13 kilometres northeast of Dartmoor, with crews ready to begin work within the next 10 days if conditions are suitable. Forest Fire Management Victoria and the CFA are monitoring weather and fuel moisture levels before the burn goes ahead. Smoke could travel across nearby areas and settle overnight, while motorists are warned visibility may be reduced. People across Western Victoria who haven't yet completed their census are being reminded there is still time. Around two-thirds of Australian households have already responded, with most completing the survey online. Census General Manager Jenny Telford says there's no need for people to worry about being fined just yet.
24: Our goal at the moment is to make sure everyone is counted. So the ABS's job right now is to make sure that everyone has a chance to participate in the census and gets the help they need. Fines is not something we're aiming for. We are aiming for a high level of response. We worry about fines down the track if we need to.
23: Southwest Coast MP Roma Britnell is calling for greater transparency and community input into Victoria's planning system. She raised the issue in Parliament after hearing from residents who say they only become aware of developments once work has already begun.
25: Government has increasingly centralised planning powers in Spring Street
0: through fast-track approval pathways and ministerial intervention powers. Councils don't know what's happening, residents don't know what's happening, local knowledge is being ignored and voices are being shut out.
23: Car enthusiasts and bargain hunters are being invited to the Hamilton Undercover Automotive Swap Meet on Sunday. The Southwest Street Riders will host the event at the Hamilton Sheep Pavilion from 7:30 in the morning. Entry is $5 with shared sites available for $20.
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23: Nicole Hyland has been appointed Hamilton Kangaroos Open Netball Coach for 2027. The club says in a Facebook statement, Hyland brings a wealth of experience, passion and knowledge to the role. It says it looks forward to seeing her build on the strong foundations already established within the netball program. That's the latest in local news and sport.
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4: Your four-day forecast for Western Victoria, mostly sunny today, with winds east and northeasterly up to 20 k's an hour. Hamilton, Warrnambool and Portland all expecting a top today of 18. Dropping down to 7 tonight. Tomorrow, a mostly sunny morning, but a high chance of showers, most likely in the late afternoon and evening, 17. Wednesday, showers, 17. Thursday, a shower or two, 16.
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4: Currently, it's 4 degrees.
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4: Very good Monday morning to you, whether you're listening or streaming via the Lister app. This is the Morning Crew with Gabby and Dan. On Mondays, we like to do this. Although, for Music Monday, it separates the people. It divides the people into two categories, Team Gabby or Team Dan, and usually Team Gabby gets the job done.
25: This week, we're celebrating people born in August because tomorrow is my niece's sixth birthday, and later on this week, it's your mum's birthday.
4: Didn't realise how many legendary artists were born in August 1958.
25: Yeah.
4: So August 16, Madonna's birthday. August 17 today is Belinda Carlisle's birthday. And Michael Jackson also was born in 1958, and he would have turned 68 on the 29th of August. So within a fortnight, so many great stars born. The song I chose this morning was Madonna's Like a Prayer. One of those things where it was such a controversial video at the time in the late 80s because they depicted Jesus Christ as African-American, I think. And, of course, the Conservatives over there didn't like it at the time.
25: There you go.
4: But, an unbelievable good song from Madonna. She had so many great hits.
25: Unfortunately, this week, the Queen of Pop was beaten by the King of Pop. My choice, Michael Jackson, The Way You Make Me Feel.
4: Why'd you pick this one? Of all the MJ options?
25: I danced to it back when in Honeybrook School of Dance, I was about 8 years old.
4: There you go. Stuck with you. Well, enjoy a bit of MJ for your Monday at 7:09. This is the Morning Crew with Gabby and Dan. Thank you so much for the Music Monday votes.

0: Ray at 17 past 7. This is the Morning Crew with Gabby and Dan. That is not Gabby's father, Ray. I hope you don't get them confused.
1: Imagine if it was. Great singing. Never knew.
0: Well done. Lost my cool at the Golden Child over the weekend, which never happens.
1: Wait, hang tight. Which one's the Golden Child?
0: Ollie.
1: Oh, Oliver.
0: Yeah,
1: right.
0: Yeah. He's the equal eldest with his twin, and they and Ollie's, you know, always been pretty clean cut. He's a nice fella, respectful, good at sport, overall pretty good at school, well liked, you know, all that sort of stuff.
1: Good behaviour, talks to adults.
0: Yes, he's a good fella. Very proud of him. However, I did lose my cool at him on Saturday morning, and I don't think I've ever done this. I had a real good go at him on Saturday morning.
1: Now, yeah. Were you the problem? Was he?
0: He was the problem.
1: Okay, so it wasn't just short fuse or
0: no? Well, it might have been. I mean, I was up early on a Saturday, giving up my time to go watch him play footy as I do every Saturday, and I'm the team manager of his team, so I've got my own stuff to get ready. Despite the fact that I told him, and I tell him every time, the night before every game, whether he plays football or cricket, to get his gear ready for the morning.
1: Yes.
0: So we're not stressed out in the morning looking for gear. So you reckon he could find his away shorts the morning of the game? No, he couldn't. And I've got a spare pair of everything in my team manager's tub except for white shorts. And
1: is that the away colour?
0: That's the away colour. And, it was I lost my cool a little bit. And I think he was shaken up by it. I took his phone off him and said, "You're not having your phone for a whole day." And we had a long drive ahead of us. I'm like, "You're not having your phone for the whole day. That is your punishment." I don't know how many times I have to tell you to get your gear ready the night before, and that includes everything. He said, "I thought I knew where my shorts were." And I said, "Well, we're going back to the old-fashioned way of you have to show me everything the night before to prove to me."
1: Like a child.
0: Yeah, like a young one, to prove to me that you have everything you need. Because we were about 15 or 20 minutes late to the game. It was about an hour away from home. So it was quite...
1: Shops are open. Can't go to the shops.
0: 6:45 a.m. Saturday morning. We're turning the house over trying to find these white shorts, which were in the bather bag. Because he wore them to the pool the other week.
1: So then they're wet.
0: They were wet. They were chlorine-y. They weren't really that white, to be honest.
1: Because it would have pressed against something else that had colour and absorbed the colour.
0: Shade of almost like a grey sort of light blue almost.
1: Oh, yeah.
0: Yeah, disgusting. But it wasn't a great weekend in that regard for terms of arguments at home. My wife and I also had a bit of a discussion yesterday.
1: Can I just pull something up first? Yeah, yeah. It's really annoying that you're instilling these things with your son that I've been begging you to do for about 9 or 10 years.
0: What are you talking about?
1: Get yourself organised the day before. You're like, "Oh, sorry, I was late to work. I couldn't find my keys." What do you mean? "Oh, I couldn't find my wallet." What do you mean?
0: Yeah, but you, as a parent, you want your kids to be better
1: than
0: you.
1: "Oh, my God, I didn't have any breakfast." What do you mean?
0: Organise
1: yourself the day before.
0: What you're talking about is just work, mate. This is sport. This is local footy. This is more important.
1: Pretend that the radio show is like a game. Continue. So what happened between you and your wife?
0: We're just having a heated discussion about
1: laundry.
0: Something. I think it was to do with dirty laundry. Like, I think we were having an argument, and I said, you know, when I'm in the wrong, I turn into a real so-and-so. Like, "All right, doll, come give us a cuddle then. Come on." I know she's angry and she's overwhelmed, and "Come give us a cuddle. Go on." And she tells me where to go. Anyway, she walked off and she gave one of our sons a big cuddle. She said, "Yes, I'm giving him a cuddle because I love him unconditionally because he's my child." And then Lincoln, my 10-year-old, says to me, "Oh, but Mum, Dad's like one of your children." I was like, "Not now, Lincoln. Not now."
1: You're not helping.
0: And Lincoln's like, "He's exactly like one of us." And I was like, "No, Lincoln." Thank
1: not
0: you.
1: Not helping.
0: I don't think my wife needs to be pointed out right now that she's treated me
1: she
0: like
1: married
0: a mother.
1: A child.
0: Yeah. No, he's just like one of us. What are you talking about? No, unconditionally, because he's one of us. I was like, Lincoln, stop now.
1: So who won the argument?
0: Oh, not me. Oh, she was right 100% of the time.
1: 100%.
0: Yeah, but it doesn't mean I'm not going to be a smartass in return.
1: So what are you going to do tonight? You're
0: going to
1: get everything ready for work tomorrow? What do you mean?
0: Oh, I'm fine, mate. It's fine. We'll see. The night just gets away from me. Maybe Oliver has to do the same to me. I have to prove I've got everything for him. Now, where's your wallet? I actually don't know where my wallet is, to be honest.
1: You just have a go these days.
0: Yeah, exactly. 21 past 7. 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

0: I Really Want at 7:29 here on The Morning Crow with Gabby and Dan. Hope you're well this Monday.
1: This will be interesting news, which is good for delivery drivers, but may have an impact on you as the consumer.
0: Okay.
1: So a Fair Work Commission order is giving delivery drivers now a minimum hourly wage and also the right to unpaid time away. And that comes into effect today.
0: Mm.
1: So previously, drivers were paid per delivery.
0: Okay.
1: Rather than per hour. And my understanding is this will now cover drivers that work under Uber Eats or DoorDash.
0: Right.
1: I don't think it's Amazon at the moment. So I think it's food and beverages rather than goods delivered.
0: So they weren't on a set wage. It was all depending on how many people wanted food. And that's interesting.
1: That's my understanding. Yeah, so All this started back in August 2024. And then now these new effects come into these new rules come into effect. But it's going to be really interesting. So now delivery drivers for Uber Eats and DoorDash will have a minimum $31.30 per hour.
0: Right.
1: So if you don't earn that amount from deliveries alone, the company you work for must pay the difference.
0: Right, that makes sense.
1: Which is good for the driver.
0: Yes, yes.
1: But as a consumer, we know that that will eventually be put onto us as well. So it's really interesting.
0: Yeah, we had a DoorDash turn up the other day at my house. I'm like, this guy's got the wrong house. And my son goes to him and said, my DoorDash is here. I was like, what the hell?
1: Really?
0: I said, what the hell? He said, our mum said it was okay. I was like, okay.
1: So it was on mum's card?
0: No, he paid for it on points or something. My Macca's points.
1: Oh.
0: Yeah.
1: Very interesting.
0: Chicken. I was like, okay, righto, yeah.
1: It's a weird phenomenon when your kids get old enough to start to get orders.
0: Yeah, it's odd.
1: You know,
0: it is really
1: or
0: odd.
1: Order clothes online or whatever it is.
0: Yeah. It is interesting. And I admire Uber Eats drivers or DoorDash drivers because I really lack the willpower. So, for example,
1: not eat someone's chips or something.
0: Well, if I walk past a nice-smelling pizza shop, I don't even like pizza, but I get hungry. If I walk past the KFC and sort of the original recipe is just wafting out the window, I'm like, whoa. Like the willpower. I'd have to get a really smell-proof container or bag or pack thing that I just can't smell when I'm driving around.
1: They say when you go to do the grocery shop, you should make sure that you're well-fed before you go.
0: Yes.
1: Otherwise, you make impulse buys
0: Absolutely.
1: Based on how hungry you are.
0: Yes.
1: So I assume if you're doing food delivery, you'd have to make sure that you've eaten before.
0: Yes.
1: Or maybe you just might get over it.
0: Or I might be tempted, maybe not to eat the consumer's food or my client's food.
1: But you can't eat their food.
0: Like, I wouldn't, but maybe whilst I'm in there, I'd be like,
1: yeah.
0: Chuck a Zinger Burger on and I'll pay for that. Yeah, I'd have to get that wage or else I'd be running it at a loss.
1: Anyway, we'll see. There might be a few more people that now take up delivery driving as well, which means that your food could come even faster.
0: Yeah. It is interesting. I mean, what I love about this job, and I've had it for a long time, is we get paid every Wednesday, like reliably, consistently. Fortnightly, sorry. We do get paid every second Wednesday, whereas my wife, who does a lot of private work in the caring industry, she gets paid different. Like whenever people get around to paying their invoices, that's when we get influx of money. And it's really hard for me as an ADHD kind of guy to plan and, you know what I mean? Like, I've got money, let's spend it now. But we might not get another influx of money for a while.
1: That is very you.
0: I do like the consistency of my pay. So hopefully that allows people to get that.
1: I think, in that circumstance.
0: Not everyone is as irresponsible as me, I must say.
1: You need to have separate bank accounts.
0: Yeah.
1: This is for bills. Word. This is for fun.
0: Yeah.
1: This is no touchy Dan.
0: This is mine.
1: Yeah.
0: Mine. And when I get paid for another 4 weeks or something,
1: you need a budget.
0: Yeah.
1: And to stick to it.
0: Discipline you. Yes. Willpower and Dan don't go well together, I'm afraid.
1: $31.30 per hour, though.
0: That's right.
1: It's not
0: driving
1: bad.
0: Around, but you have to cover your own petrol costs.
1: I don't know the ins and the outs.
0: Probably. That's Post Blind and Circles at 7:32. This
1: is
0: The Morning Crew with Gabby and Dan.

0: Crew with Gabby and Dan. I think they've just wrapped up the Logies for another year.
1: It is a long affair.
0: It's a long night, yeah.
1: Very long affair. But we're going to talk about it. Robert Irwin was hosting. There was zingers, there was roasts, and there was reptiles.
0: And a very big surprise at the end. We'll get to the Logies recap and Gabby's trending next here on The Morning Crew with Gabby and Dan.
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11: Good morning. It's Daniel Brewer with your local news and sport. Opposition leader Jess Wilson has pledged to scrap Victoria's fire services levy if the coalition wins government. The commitment follows Miss Wilson spending time with volunteer CFA crews across the state. She says volunteers feel they're being ignored and neglected by the current government.
12: Well, I think I've started to earn the trust of our CFA volunteers because I've spent time on the ground with them over many months now. I recently had the opportunity to jump into a CFA truck and he told me that he feels that unless you drive through a tunnel in Melbourne, you are just forgotten and neglected by this government.
11: The federal opposition is calling for the Albanese government to bring back funding for national wild dog control. Shadow Agriculture Minister Darren Chester says wild dogs are a major threat to farmers and the environment.
13: Wild dogs continue to have an enormous impact on Australian agriculture. We're seeing a $302 million annual cost. So against that backdrop, the amount of money required to fund the National Wild Dog Management Coordinator is tiny. And the federal government should really back the community, which is working so hard.
11: Southern Grampian Shire Council is urging the Victorian government to give regional councils more flexibility when it comes to funding, services and infrastructure. Emma Roberts reports.
14: Four motions will be put to the Municipal Association of Victoria State Council in October, covering glass recycling, crown land, public pools and state-owned roads. Council says the current four-bin waste system doesn't account for the different needs of regional communities. It previously delayed a compulsory glass bin, citing a first-year cost of around $1 million to ratepayers. Mayor Dennis Heslin says council councils also need better funding for ageing infrastructure and support for volunteers who manage Crown land assets. Emma Roberts, Ace Radio.
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11: Round 17 of Hampton Football Netball League is in the books. Koroit Saints 19-16-130 defeated Port Ferry 7-6-48. South Warrnambool Roosters 14-8-92 defeated Portland Tigers 7-12-54. And North Warrnambool 10-17-77 defeated Hamilton Kangaroos 9-6-60. That's the latest in local news and sport.
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0: Your four-day forecast for Western Victoria, mostly sunny today, with winds east and northeasterly up to 20 k's an hour. Hamilton, Warrnambool and Portland all expecting a top today of 18. Dropping down to 7 tonight. Tomorrow, a mostly sunny morning, but a high chance of showers, most likely in the late afternoon and evening, 17. Wednesday, showers, 17. Thursday, a shower or two, 16.
10: Harvey Norman Hamilton, your local computer specialists.
0: And right now, it's 5 degrees.
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0: Well, the days of Carl Stefanovic appearing the morning after the Logies on TV, drunk as a skunk, are behind us, unfortunately, Gabby. But the Logies were last night. Maybe a few sore heads in the TV industry this morning. Logies only wrapped up about 8 hours ago, so they were still going at about 11:30, I believe. So a late one, but
2: a
0: good
2: one.
0: All good reports I'm hearing about Robert Irwin's hosting.
2: Yeah, he became the youngest ever host of the Logies. He had some zingers. He even donned the khakis. Took a couple of hours for him to do that.
0: Yes.
2: And he also won his first ever Logie for most popular presenter for I'm a Celebrity, Get Me Out of Here. But it was, I believe, Magda Savansky who stole the show. She made her first appearance since revealing that her cancer is in remission. I think that was about February this year. She entered the stage as Sharon Strzelecki. Lecky, the newest employee of Australia Zoo, fell into a lion pit on her very first day.
0: Yes, it was very good TV. Obviously, Magda's been through some tough times, and when she appeared right at the end of the night, it was a very special moment. We could see that Magda, trying to stay in Sharon's character, was a bit overcome with emotion, but there was so much love in the room for her.
3: Uh-oh. Robert, do you mind if I don't actually do this?
4: If you don't actually... what do you mean? Like, this... I'm nominated for the gold. Like, I can't give it out because what if it's me? Like,
3: do you really think that's going to happen, Robert?
4: Well, I mean, it could. You never know.
3: Look, it's a question of priorities.

0: You can't leave me. You can't leave me, Sharon. This is TV's night of nights.
1: Oh, it's very good back and forth. Hopefully there was enough people still awake at 11:30 last night when she actually appeared to watch it.
2: To help announce the Gold Logie, that was Sharon Strzelecki, yes. I should say, and the winner was Sam Payne.
1: Payne.
2: Interestingly, he didn't do any zingers or joke in his acceptance speech.
1: Very genuine from Sam.
2: Yeah.
3: It's a wonderful industry. It's a wonderful world full of talented people and amazing programs, as we've all seen tonight. And I just want to say I'm very, very lucky and very, very grateful to be part of it. Thank you very much.
1: Sounded very genuine, very emotional there, did Pang. Normally, he's always got just a hint of smartass about him, which I do like, by the way. But, yeah, he seemed very honoured to receive it.
2: Other big moments, Deborah Malman, Secret Life of Us, Offspring, Total Control. She made Logie's history by becoming the first Indigenous actor inducted into the Logie Hall of Fame. Her emotional speech earned her a standing ovation. Cate Blanchett, Miranda Tapsell, among those praising her career. It's been decades long. Television, film, theatre as well. Also a very emotional moment. Sam Neill won a posthumous Logie for lead actor in a drama for The 12. And Bruce McAvaney lost the inaugural Bruce McAvaney Logie Award. The gong went to Yelena Djokic.
1: Yeah.
2: It was also quite fun. Robert Irwin, he did strip down into those khakis. He unleashed some snakes. Poor Luke McGregor had a giant one on him and looked absolutely terrified.
1: Yes.
2: But all a nod to his dad, who was fast and loose with snakes in 2003. And one bit Tim Webster.
1: Really?
2: Yeah.
1: From Sports Tonight or Channel 10 News back in the day. Wow.
2: He was bit by one of Steve Irwin's snakes. So that was all a bit of homage. No one was bitten last night.
1: Well, that's good, I think. Yes. From a snake that we know of anyway. Well done to all the Logies winners. Well done to you, Gavin. We wish Bruce McAvaney all the best, who wasn't at the Logies last night because he was unwell. So fingers crossed he's okay. 7:49. Morning Crew with Gabby and Dan.
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0: Lefty and Boston at 7:56 here on The Morning Crew with Gabby and Dan. $1,000 is what we got for you right now. 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
0: Maybe you overspent over the weekend where you can make up a bit of it right now with Mad Minute. 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
14: 8 degrees in Melbourne, morning fog, then sunny atop today, 17 at 8 o'clock. Good morning. I'm David Armstrong. Crime figure Fadi Hadara has been shot while sitting in his car at Altona North. Channel 9's Isabella Stashkowski is at the scene.
15: Fadi Hadara was sitting at the front of his Altona North home around 8 o'clock last night when he was essentially ambushed. He was sitting in his vehicle when he was shot at. Of course, he was taken to hospital and he did suffer life-threatening injuries. He remains in hospital this morning. His street, Marigold Avenue, is this morning a crime scene. More detectives will be heading there later this morning to continue processing that scene. major crime unit detectives will be taking charge of that. The 48-year-old is allegedly the head of his namesake family crime clan and does have some rivals, including Kazim Haddad, the jailed tobacco kingpin. Certainly more to come of this developing story.
14: Other states and territories being urged to follow the lead of New South Wales in enacting a gun buyback. The state and federal government initiative is set to recover more than 270,000 firearms in November alone. The Alana and Madeline Foundation's Stephen Bendel says all jurisdictions need to do more.
11: Following Bondi, as we saw following Port Arthur 30 years ago, the community expects their government to step up and do everything that they can to reduce the burden of firearms in the community.
14: One man's died after two cars collided at Rosebud. Police say a car being driven by a 62-year-old man ended up on the wrong side of Jetty Road, hitting another car last night. The driver of the second vehicle, who's yet to be identified, died at the scene. 62-year-old was arrested and released pending further inquiries. One Nation MP Barnaby Joyce is taking aim at violence and threats targeting the minor party. He says a One Nation staffer was left with a broken rib after being bashed by a group of teenagers at Brisbane's Ecker. The former Nationals leader says some of the behaviour at last week's anti-One Nation protest was also concerning.
16: Fans the other day that wanted to murder Pauline Hanson, murder her, you know, this is the alternative. You know, the one thing about One Nation is it says things and it stands up for things. So the people who don't want us to stand up for things hate us.
14: Up to half of all classes at Melbourne High School could move to demountables next year. It comes after the state's building authority agreed to carry out critical safety work, but a full restoration of the century-old building remains in doubt. The All Boys Public School is expecting classes will shift to 30 portable classrooms when work begins next year. In finance, the dollar, 70.83 US.
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14: Essendon's 36-point loss to Sydney at the MCG yesterday came in front of its smallest crowd at the venue since 1993. Just 24,767 people attended the match as the Bombers stare down their worst season on record. Interim coach Dean Solomon says he's hoping for a better crowd for Andrew McGrath's 200th game next weekend against Port Adelaide.
17: But it's really disappointing to see our crowds down. Like, this is Essendon Footy Club, and the members and supporters have been through a lot, but this is where we dig in, we support each other, and we stayed tight. We wade through the swamp together in the tough times, and then we all get to celebrate the good times ahead.
14: Melbourne will consider appealing Jacob Van Rooyen's three-match ban for a severe impact hit on Alia Alia. Australian captain Pat Cummins has flagged a batting overhaul for the side after the shock loss to Bangladesh in Darwin. That's the latest news and sports.
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19: Good morning, it's Daniel Brewer with your local news and sport. Roma Britnell is urging the Victorian government to improve community consultation around planning decisions. The South West Coast MP says several residents contacted her after discovering developments in their area only once construction was underway.
20: Government has increasingly centralised planning powers in Spring Street through fast-track approval pathways and ministerial intervention powers. Councils don't know what's happening, residents don't know what's happening, local knowledge is being ignored and voices are being shut out.
19: Residents northeast of Dartmoor are being warned a planned burn could take place in the area over the next 10 days. The CFA and Forest Fire Management Victoria say the operation will only proceed when weather and fuel conditions are safe. Smoke may affect nearby communities and roads, with motorists urged to take care around fire crews and reduce visibility. Access to some roads and recreational areas may also be restricted during the operation. Western Victorians yet to complete their census are being reassured they still have a little bit of time to make sure they're counted. Around two-thirds of Australian households have responded so far. Census General Manager Jenny Telford says people shouldn't be concerned about receiving a fine just yet.
1: Our goal at the moment is to make sure everyone is counted. So the ABS's job right now is to make sure that everyone has a chance to participate in the census and gets the help they need. Fines is not something we're aiming for. We are aiming for a high level of response. We worry about fines down the track if we need to.
19: And briefly, car enthusiasts and bargain hunters are being invited to the Hamilton Undercover Automotive Swap Meet on Sunday. More details are on our website.
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19: The first week of the finals is done in Southwest District Football Netball League Seniors with a nail-biter in Saturday's qualifying final between Tirindurra and Cavendish. Tirindurra claiming a one-point victory, 8-9-57 to 8-8-56. Meanwhile, in yesterday's elimination final, Braxholme-Wallisdale 14-13-97 were too good for Westerns, who finished on 8-6-54. That's the latest in local news and sport.
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0: Your four-day forecast for Western Victoria, mostly sunny today, with winds east and northeasterly up to 20 k's an hour. Hamilton, Warrnambool and Portland all expecting a top today of 18. Dropping down to 7 tonight. Tomorrow, a mostly sunny morning, but a high chance of showers, most likely in the late afternoon and evening, 17. Wednesday, showers, 17. Thursday, a shower or two, 16.
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0: And right now, it's 5 degrees.
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0: Brand new week of Mad Minute. Time to give away hopefully $1,000 to Beth. Hello, Beth.
27: Hi, Gabby and Dan. How are you?
0: Good, mate. Did you overdo it over the weekend?
27: It was actually pretty busy for me.
0: Right, okay.
27: But no, so, I didn't overdo it.
0: Okay, you said busy for me, so you're normally a quiet type over the weekend?
27: Yeah, usually.
1: Right. Bit of R&R.
0: But not this weekend. That's okay, $1,000. What are we spending it on if you win then, Beth?
27: Bills, definitely.
0: Yeah.
27: They've all come at once.
1: Ooh.
0: Why do they do that?
1: Spacing anyway. Me out.
0: Yeah.
1: I'm always torn for weekends whether I want R&R or like to make the most of it.
0: Yeah. There's a good balance to be found.
1: Is there?
0: I haven't found it yet myself, but we'll see how we go. All right, Beth, 10 questions, 60 seconds. We're going to kick things off with a bonus question answer. We gave this answer away just before 3 back on Friday. If you don't know an answer, say pass. We'll try and get back to it if we have time. Good luck to you, Beth. Good luck to you asking them, Gabby, as well.
1: Go, Beth, bonus. Which country is roughly 7 years behind the rest of the world due to using a different calendar?
27: Ethiopia.
1: A fawn is the young of what animal?
27: A deer.
1: Which game consists of 54 identical wooden bricks?
27: Pass.
1: A Ned Kelly pie is typically a meat pie topped with bacon, cheese, and what other ingredient?
27: Egg.
1: Which vowel comes last alphabetically?
27: You.
1: Who won the Gold Logie last night?
27: Sam Pang.
1: Hannah Montana is played by which musician?
27: Miley Cyrus.
1: Who does Australia play in this year's Boxing Day test?
27: Pass.
1: Damon Albarn was the lead singer of two famous bands. Name one of those bands.
27: Blur.
1: According to the common phrase, how many birds do you kill with one stone?
27: Two.
1: Which game consists of 54 identical bricks?
27: Jenga.
1: And who does Australia play in this year's Boxing Day test?
27: New Zealand.
0: And that's $1,000 to Beth. Well
1: bills,
0: done,
1: bills,
0: Beth.
1: Bills.
0: The bills have been sorted. Hopefully they're under $1,000. Congratulations.
27: They're not.
0: Nah, as I said, they wouldn't be.
1: Nah, they wouldn't.
0: But Beth, we can take a chunk of them for you. That's $1,000. Well
27: you.
0: Played.
27: Thanks very much.
0: There you go.
3: Congratulations.
0: The Damon Albarn one was, I thought was going to be a tricky one.
3: You either know or you don't.
0: I knew. The Gorillaz was the other band he was the lead singer of. And Ethiopia, 7 years behind.
3: Different calendar.
0: Yeah, right. Yeah. Well, Tasmania, they're about 25, so.
3: Daniel.
0: Okay. Beth, congratulations. $1,000. Well done.
27: Thanks very much.
0: Good stuff from Beth. Kicking off the week perfectly with Mad Minute. More chances for you to win $1,000 right throughout the week. If you'd like a one-step head start, catch that bonus question answer this afternoon just before 3, then play tomorrow and win. Because lightning strikes twice quite regularly here on The Morning Crew with Gabby and Dan's Mad Minute. I know.

0: at 18 past 8, Monday morning crew with Gabby and Danny. Call us anytime. Our number, 1300 799 931. Hit up the Morning Crew on Facebook as well. It was an interesting weekend of footy. We had a couple of draws over the weekend. The Collingwood Hawthorn game, incredible. They had their second draw of the season on Saturday night. And I believe the round just gone is the first round since 1977 where we've had multiple draws across the same weekend. So yesterday's Carlton Bulldogs game also ended in a draw. But what I want to talk about is a scene from the change rooms before Saturday afternoon's game between the Brisbane Lions and the Gold Coast Suns. The footage of Gold Coast midfielder and reigning Brownlow medalist Matt Rowell needs to be discussed. So he's a different cat, is Matt Rowell. He's a very good player. We know that. But a couple of years ago, he was caught walking barefoot on the ground pre-game, squatting down, bending over, picking a little bit of grass, a few blades of grass off the ground and eating them.
1: Eating it?
0: Eating them. We had to put like a special announcement out to encourage people not to do that because, with all
1: fertilizer
0: sorts of...
1: Fertilizer or whatnot.
0: Whatever they spray on the grass, not great for human consumption. But he wanted to become one with the ground, and that's what he did. There's new vision of what he did in the change rooms over the weekend, which is just bizarre. Matt Rowell on his hands and knees. I need you to picture this. Hands and knees, Matt Rowell. Then against the wall, there are 13 Sharons, 13 match balls against the wall. Matt Rowell on hands and knees, crawling towards them, sniffing each of the balls.
1: Oh, I did see this.
0: Yeah.
1: Well, I thought he was stretching his groin or something.
0: If you're looking at it, you're like, oh, he's doing some obscure groin stretch. No, he was on his hands and knees, copping a whiff of every potential match ball they had in the rooms.
1: Oh, because I saw that and I was like, oh, I'll just move on. I'm not interested in someone's bear crawl kind of stretching regime.
0: Nope, it wasn't a stretch.
1: Oh, he was sniffing the balls.
0: He was sniffing the balls. What is a scent that you shouldn't do, but you do kind of like the smell of? Obviously, the new leather footies must just really work for Matt Rowell. I mean, I like the smell and feel of a brand new cricket ball. I don't sniff it. Like, I don't put it to my nose and... But sometimes you open a new cricket ball container, you can smell it when it's in your hand. Like, it's...
1: The leather?
0: The leather of the new cricket ball. I like the smell of that. So I get what he's doing, but just the fact that he's crawling around on his hands and knees sniffing footies...
1: is super weird.
0: It's just weird. But what's something you shouldn't, but you do like the smell of?
1: I've heard people saying that dog paws smell like corn chips.
0: Dog paws smell like corn chips.
1: Yeah.
0: I've never heard that. I've never heard that.
1: I've never sniffed my dog's paws.
0: Yeah. No, I can't. I mean,
1: that's a common thing.
0: I've wiped my dog's paws, for example. It gets muddy and I might have to give him a wipe. I don't notice Doritos.
1: Apparently it smells like little chippies.
0: Or corn chippies.
1: Yeah.
0: This is so bad.
1: We're talking unusual smells like. Okay.
0: I like a smell that I shouldn't like, but I do. Is the smell of secondhand smoke.
1: Daniel.
0: And I have never smoked a cigarette in my life, not one. But the smell of it, I think it's because it takes me back to my grandma's house. I think the smell...
1: So it's nostalgia.
0: ...takes me back to my grandma's house. She lived in Dandenong. She died when I was 12. She was just a chain smoker. She never... As soon as one went out, the next one went in, you know what I mean?
1: Yeah,
0: but she got to 84, so all power to her. But, yeah, that smell just takes me back.
1: It's like matches.
0: Yeah, matches are good.
1: When the match goes out, that smells really good. I know a lot of people like the smell of old books and libraries.
0: Oh, yeah.
1: But I swear I've told you about this. I think it's called the Mariko Aoko phenomenon.
0: The Mariko Aoko phenomenon.
1: Something like that. It's when you smell old books, you have a sudden urge to go to the toilet.
0: I think we have to discuss this.
1: We were talking about it.
0: Yeah,
1: and we're trying to get to the bottom of why. Like, is it because it's calming?
0: Yeah.
1: So like a relaxation or... Yeah. I don't know what it is, but yeah, people can. I would love a librarian to call. Like, there's always a massive queue at the bathroom.
0: Yeah.
1: But apparently, there is this like connection.
0: Do old books make you want to wee?
1: Old books make. I think it's more than just wee.
0: Okay.
1: Yeah.
0: Right. Okay. 1300 799 931. Need to empty something.
1: Yeah. I have a Kindle, so I can't confirm or deny.
0: That's good. You met a baby over the weekend.
1: I did.
0: I think it's your husband's cousin's child. Very young.
1: I just sniffed the bejeebers of this baby.
0: I was going to say, did you sniff the baby?
1: Of course I sniffed the baby.
0: Yeah.
1: Multiple times.
0: There's an age limit, though, of how long you get away with.
1: At what age is it not appropriate to sniff the baby's head?
0: Sniff another human.
1: Yeah. There's something intoxicating about babies.
0: I think 2.5 months, which is how old this baby is okay.
1: Yeah.
0: But if it creeps into, 6 months maybe,
1: 6 months, you think? That's still a baby.
0: Yeah, well,
1: I think when do you start, stop counting in months and you start counting in years?
0: That's usually about the age of two.
1: Okay.
0: I'm not sniffing a 23-month-old. Yeah, but a small baby, they do smell. I don't know what it is.
1: No, I reckon it's a biological thing to make you love them or something.
0: I think it might be, yes. Don't
1: like,
0: eat
1: oh, God, I haven't slept in weeks. Yeah. Jeez, you smell good.
0: Don't eat this thing. Yeah. How nice is it smell? Anyway, yeah, so yes. There are some smells. I mean,
1: what were people's comments about the guys smelling the footy? Balls?
0: Oh, I mean, outrageous. Outrageous. Right. The main comment is, well, we know what he's going to do when he retires from footy. He's going to work in airport security.
1: I didn't even think of that.
0: Yeah. Who needs a sniffer dog when you can get Gold Coast Suns midfielder and Brownlow medalist Matt Rowell?
1: He's a good boy.
0: 24 past 8.
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0: In local footy over the weekend, Gabby, Portland had a tough loss, which leaves their finals chances hanging in the balance. Ooh. So it's simple for Portland. Beat Cobden on Saturday, which they should, and they will play finals. If they don't, might be curtains for season 2026. And well done over the weekend to the winners of the South West League. Tirindara beat Cavendish by a point.
1: Ooh.
0: Branksome Wallacedale ended Western season, so we've got some big weeks ahead as we count down to the grand final in both competitions.
1: Pointy end of the season indeed.
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0: Flip at 29 to 9. Morning Crew with Gabby and Dan for a Monday. The Mariko Aoki phenomenon was something that Gabby just touched on a moment ago. We were talking about smells, maybe a sense that you probably shouldn't like, but you kind of do. You kind of dig. Matt Rowe, the Gold Coast Suns footballer, was caught sniffing footies, like getting on his hands and knees. The balls were on
1: like
0: the floor.
1: Crawl.
0: Like a crawling, almost like a crab. Sniffing all the individual footies. There were 13 up against the wall, and he copped a whiff of all of them and then picked up one that obviously smelt the best and kept that one.
1: And does he do this every game?
0: Well, this is the first time he's been caught doing it. So he hasn't addressed the situation. He has been caught eating the grass before, which he has been questioned about, but not the sniffing of footies. Now, Gabby then mentioned something called the Mariko Aoki phenomenon, which is the sudden urge to do number two when smelling old books.
1: Yes.
0: Or just simply entering a bookstore.
1: Well, I must confirm, this is not me.
0: Yeah, right. Yeah.
1: But when I was going to sign up to a book club, it was brought to my attention. And I went, I'm sorry, that happens to people.
0: Kind of make you want to do a poo.
1: Yeah.
0: Apparently so. So
1: like
0: there's
1: some
0: four...
1: sort of psychosomatic type thing.
0: There's four possible reasons.
1: Four reasons.
0: For the Mariko Aoki phenomenon. The first one is physical posture. So if you're in a library or a bookstore, browsing low shelves and squatting or bending over to read book spines can put physical pressure on your abdomen. So
1: okay,
0: that could be number one. Number two, chemical scent compounds. Old paper breaks down and releases chemical compounds like vanillin, which gives off a vanilla-like scent. While it does not act as a direct laxative, these unique smells can sometimes trigger that response.
1: Interesting.
0: The relaxation effect, bookstores and libraries are quiet, safe and calm. Relaxing activates your parasympathetic nervous system, which tells your gut it's safe.
1: Oh,
0: to
1: I just
0: clear
1: said
0: out.
1: That psychosomatic.
0: And
1: yeah,
0: my
1: right.
0: favorite one is brain conditioning. So if you have a habit of reading a book or a magazine on the toilet, your brain can link the smell of paper and ink directly to bathroom time. Isn't that really? So it's almost like the smell or the
1: it's a trigger.
0: Hearing running water makes you want to go for a wee. Well, smelling a book or a magazine might make you want to go for a two. If you are somebody who does read on the toilet.
1: There you go. I was about to bring up the running water concept because I remember my brother, whenever he needed to go to the bathroom, and we're always on a long car trip, you know, hundreds of Ks away from a bathroom, and we used to do the running water noise to him. Like,
0: Go.
1: Does it make you want to go even more?
0: Go. It's worth a crack. But it is fascinating because, I mean, obviously your body's adjusted. I mean, I scroll on my phone when I'm in the bathroom.
1: Oh, God.
0: So thank God my brain doesn't associate me scrolling on my phone and just trigger that moment because I'd be going an awful lot. An awful lot. So thank God. So there you go. If you work at a bookstore or a library, make sure you've got plenty of toilet paper because apparently it's a thing.
1: It's a thing.
0: Wow. Who knew? Local news coming up next. Morning Crew with Gabby and Dan.
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11: Good morning. It's Daniel Brewer with your local news and sport. The Albanese government is being urged by the federal opposition to reinstate funding for national wild dog control. Shadow Agriculture Minister Darren Chester says wild dogs are damaging agriculture and putting biodiversity at risk.
12: Wild dogs continue to have an enormous impact on Australian agriculture. We're seeing a $302 million annual cost. So against that backdrop, the amount of money required to fund the National Wild Dog Management Coordinator is tiny. And the federal government should really back the community, which is working so hard.
11: Southern Grampian Shire Council wants changes to state government policies, arguing regional communities need greater support to manage local priorities. Emma Roberts reports.
13: Four motions will be put to the Municipal Association of Victoria State Council in October, covering glass recycling, crown land, public pools and state-owned roads. Council says the current four-bin waste system doesn't account for the different needs of regional communities. It previously delayed a compulsory glass bin, citing a first-year cost of around $1 million to ratepayers. Mayor Dennis Heslin says councils also need better funding for ageing infrastructure and support for volunteers who manage crown land assets. Emma Roberts, Ace Radio.
11: Pledging millions of dollars to the CFA and scrapping the fire services levy are significant promises, but opposition leader Jess Wilson says the coalition has identified savings to fund its priorities. She says those savings would help deliver more support to frontline workers and essential services.
14: We're going to put a hiring freeze on back office workers, $22 billion saving over a decade, so we can back in our frontline services like our CFA, like our teachers and nurses and police officers. This is about prioritising where taxpayer money is spent, and it's going to go to essential services, it's going to frontline services.
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11: Hamilton Kangaroos have announced Nicole Hyland as their Open Netball coach for the 2027 season. The club says Hyland brings extensive experience and knowledge, along with a strong passion for the game. It says she will build on the solid foundations of the club's existing netball program. 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
16: Your four-day forecast for Western Victoria, mostly sunny today, with winds east and northeasterly up to 20 k's an hour. Hamilton, Warrnambool and Portland all expecting a top today of 18. Dropping down to 7 tonight. Tomorrow, a mostly sunny morning, but a high chance of showers, most likely in the late afternoon and evening, 17. Wednesday, showers, 17. Thursday, a shower or two, 16.
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16: And right now, 8 degrees.
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1: We do this every year. What do mums really want for Mother's Day?
0: I
1: think the general consensus is a bit of time off.
0: Leave them alone for a bit.
1: Maybe a massage.
0: Yes.
1: I mean, this year your wife encouraged you to take all the kids out so she could have a couple hours at home.
0: I think with Mother's Day, before it's simple. If your kids haven't moved out yet,
1: yes,
0: your mum wants an hour or so off. If your kids have moved out, she wants to see you.
1: Exactly,
0: you know what
1: right.
0: I mean? That's the balance. But, of course, Mother's Day is in May. What are we talking about
1: now? We're fast approaching Father's Day.
0: Oh, yeah, it's coming up, isn't it?
1: I'd love to know, what do dads really want?
0: Oh.
1: It's like the movie, What Women Want.
0: I wish, for me, I just wish, I don't like Father's Day. I wish the day wasn't a thing.
1: Because you don't have your dad?
0: Nah, just, I mean, that's one thing, I suppose. But for me personally, as a dad, I don't like fuss. Just, the present would be, don't even acknowledge it. You don't have to.
1: I didn't say anything, which is the opposite of radio. My jaw went to the floor.
0: Yeah, you dropped. No,
1: it's nothing.
0: For me, no, nothing.
1: A little bit of fuss.
0: Nothing, no.
1: Bit of hoo-ha.
0: Don't want it.
1: At least for you, every few years it coincides with your twins' birthday.
0: That's true.
1: So then the focus is clearly on them.
0: I snuck in for a Father's Day, so my kids were born about 5 weeks early, my first twins. They were born on the Friday, and Father's Day was the Sunday, so I got to sneak in a cheeky early Father's Day.
1: Yes, very good.
0: On the third day of actually being a father. But, their birthday's that week. I think we're celebrating the birthday of the twins on the Saturday, then Father's Day's on the Sunday. I think I'll have footy commitments. I think if all things go according to plan, my son will be playing in a first semi-final that weekend, so that's enough for me. That'll do.
1: I was looking up a few comments online. People, fathers want 8 hours of continuous sleep. And somebody replied back, I'm getting a new fancy pillow to aid with the 8 hours of sleep.
0: Yes, yes, yes.
1: Another is going to take their Lightning McQueen obsessed child to see Cars at the movies.
0: That's cool.
1: Yeah, that's cool. Another just realised it's their daughter's birthday. So they'll be having a happy birthday.
0: Same thing,
1: I like this. A dad said, I took the Monday off work, went fishing till 2 p.m., caught nothing. It was fantastic.
0: That's not a bad way to spend it. That's a good way. Fishing isn't my go, but I get the sentiment of just having a bit of downtime, a bit of time to yourself. But there is an appeal, especially if the kids are still at home.
1: Do you know what I find hardest?
0: What's that?
1: For people getting a present for someone who has a hobby.
0: Okay.
1: Because you can't possibly buy them exactly what they want for their hobby.
0: Yeah,
1: like,
0: true.
1: It's too specific.
0: And dads normally, you know, that era, our dads, financially pretty well set. So it's not like they're missing anything in their lives. You know what I mean? It's in terms of that hobby that your dad's got, he's a marathon runner.
1: Yeah.
0: He's got every accoutrement you could want.
1: For his birthday, I said, let's go to the theatre.
0: Oh, yeah.
1: And watch whatever production is on.
0: Yeah.
1: I think there's Farnsley or whatnot.
0: Yeah.
1: Anyway, that was June and he still hasn't told me which one he wants to go see. So I don't think I hit the mark with the birthday present.
0: No. But roll it over into
1: so
0: Father's Day.
1: Zero. Well, then I was going to attach lunch to it.
0: Okay.
1: For the Father's Day gift.
0: Yeah, that'll do.

0: I'm really short on jocks at the moment. Socks, I'm fine. But jocks, I'm just, yeah, I need a, need a few new pairs. So, yeah, great. If you get listening, kids, that'll do just nicely. 12 to 9, Morning Crew with Gabby and Dan.
1: From Sunday, August 30th, we can make a huge difference to a uniquely Australian charity with one tiny addition to our outfit. 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
0: Well, Gabby, local drivers are being advised of upcoming works at the French Street raised pedestrian crossing in Hamilton, just down the road from us here at Mix FM. So council says some asphalt has deteriorated with repairs scheduled during the September school holidays. So that's September 21st to October the 2nd.
13: French Street will be closed for around 2 weeks with detours in place while the new asphalt cures. So more details can be found online via the Southern Grampian Shire Council website.
0: This is the Morning Crew with Gabby and Dan, Mix FM. We need some inspo for the week ahead, and that's what Gabby's going to give us. After Taylor Swift. Yeah, that's right.

0: Taylor Swift to wrap things up for us here on The Morning Crew with Gabby and Dan. 4 to 9. Before we leave you, though, we need to inspire you for the week ahead. Just
1: another motivation.
0: That's where Gabby steps up to the plate and delivers some inspo for us.
1: Dan, life is like a taxi. The meter just keeps ticking, whether you're getting somewhere or standing still, so you may as well get bang for your buck and keep moving forward. Just another motivation.
0: Not a bad one at all.
1: Oh, God.
0: Great advice heading into the week ahead. Hope you can join us tomorrow here on The Morning Crew with Gabby and Dan. We'll see you then.
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13: 8 degrees in Melbourne, morning fog, then sunny at top today, 17. It's 9 o'clock. Good morning, David Armstrong. Police have released images of two men wanted over a terrifying, aggravated home invasion at Keilor Downs as they make a public appeal to help catch the offenders. Here's Kiara Parker.
14: Four intruders wearing balaclavas and armed with firearms and a sledgehammer forced their way into a Keilor Downs home. They ordered three occupants, including a 17-year-old girl, a 62-year-old man and a 54-year-old woman, into one of the rooms, covering them with blankets as they stole items. After 2 hours, the offenders told them they'd return if a large sum of cash wasn't paid before a deadline. The victims weren't physically injured during the ordeal back in April, which police say was targeted. The investigation remains ongoing. Detectives have now released images of two suspects and CCTV of a vehicle of interest. Kiara Parker, Melbourne.
13: Crime figure Fadi Hadara has been shot while sitting in his car at Alterna North. He is in hospital fighting for life after what police have described as a targeted attack overnight. The Albanese government claims the next federal election will decide the fate of compulsory superannuation. One Nation and the Coalition are pushing for current rules to be relaxed. The opposition believes workers should be able to access their super savings to help fund a first home purchase. But Treasurer Jim Chalmers argues super is meant to help people in retirement.
15: Labor built Australia's superannuation system, and we will defend it forever from the Liberals, Nationals and One Nation who want to destroy it. If they win the next election, it will be the end of compulsory super as we know it, and Australian workers will be worse off as a consequence.
13: New study has found Australia's three-year federal election cycles are costing the economy billions. An advocacy group believes four-year terms would help ensure better government decision-making and boost private investment. The world's biggest bird flu vaccination program is being rolled out on Phillip Island today. 5,000 penguins will be vaccinated after one died from the H5 strain. It's set to be 10 times the scale of any other vaccination program for wild birds. Well, Australians unsure if they are fully vaccinated for measles, being urged to check their records as experts warn of an age immunity gap. A National Centre for Immunisation Research and Surveillance study shows nearly 7% of our population did not have adequate protection from measles in 2019. Lead author Zoe Crocker says those born from 1977 onwards most at risk.
16: We also found that people born in 1993 to 95 and in the early 2000s have a higher susceptibility.
13: In finance, the dollar's trading higher at 70.83 US.
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13: Josh Fraser says he's none the wiser on when Carlton will announce its senior coach. The Blues locking in a place in finals after yesterday's draw with Western Bulldogs. The interim coach says he'd been thinking about applying for a while.
18: It's been crystallising in my mind that I want to go through the process, and the club approached me to see if I would be part of that. That timeline got pushed out a little bit, and then things happened pretty quickly around committing to going through the process and then presenting. But for me, it wasn't like I was putting a presentation together in 2 days. This is a work in progress for anyone that wants to be a senior coach. You're building that over a number of years.
13: The Swans have locked up a top two finish with a 36-point win over Essendon. Australian captain Pat Cummins has flagged a batting overhaul for the side after the shock loss to Bangladesh in Darwin. That's the latest news and sports.
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22: I'm Daniel Brewer with your local news and sport. Forest Fire Management Victoria and the CFA are preparing for a planned burn, which could take place within the next 10 days. The burns are around 13 kilometres northeast of Dartmoor. Those across Western Victoria who haven't completed their census are being urged to make sure their vote is counted. Census General Manager Jenny Telford says people should not worry about receiving a fine just yet.
23: Our goal at the moment is to make sure everyone is counted. So the ABS's job right now is to make sure that everyone has a chance to participate in the census and gets the help they need.
22: In sport, Nicole Hyland has been named Hamilton Kangaroos Open Netball Coach for the 2027 season. That's the latest in local news and sport.
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25: Your four-day forecast for Western Victoria. A mostly sunny Monday ahead with light winds getting down to a low of 7 degrees tonight. Tomorrow we'll see a mostly sunny morning but showers in the late afternoon and evening and a top of 17. Wednesday, showers and 17. And on Thursday, a shower or two and a top of 16 degrees. Today, Hamilton expecting a top of 18, 19 for Casterton, 18 for Portland and the coast.
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Bruno Mars on Mix FM's All Hit Workday. My name's Court, helping you kick off the day with a bit of attitude, throwing in some Lady Gaga shortly. Do a little twirl, yes. Let them know I'm that girl. Yes. Monday through Sunday, I can turn a dance floor into a runway. Definitely need that song in your head when you're walking into work each and every day for sure. Harry Styles for you now. It's American Girls. Keep it on Mix.

0: 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Now the judges have got the very difficult task of picking a winner, and that person will win a $500 travel voucher from Hello World Portland. 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

0: Teddy Swims on the Western District's Mix FM. Just a heads up, tomorrow is Vietnam Veterans Day, so the Hamilton RSL sub-branch are warmly inviting everyone in the public to come along to a commemorative service. They'll be laying a wreath in memory of the fallen. That's at 11 a.m. tomorrow. 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They get a glimpse on a dance floor. You move like an animal. The new one from Cat's Eye, it's Two Hits Away.
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11: I'm Daniel Brewer with your local news and sport. The Federal Opposition is calling on the Albanese government to reinstate funding for National Wild Dog Control. Shadow Agriculture Minister Darren Chester says they're a menace to agriculture and biodiversity.
12: Wild dogs continue to have an enormous impact on Australian agriculture. We're seeing a $302 million annual cost.
11: Southern Grampian Shire Council is calling for greater flexibility from the Victorian government, saying regional communities have different needs to metropolitan areas. In sport, the first week of the finals are done for the South West District Football Netball League. In senior football, it was a one-point win to Tarrandurra over Cavendish, and it's season over for Westerns going down to Braxholme Wallisdale. That's the latest in local news and sport.
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0: Your four-day forecast for Western Victoria. A mostly sunny Monday ahead with light winds getting down to a low of 7 degrees tonight. Tomorrow we'll see a mostly sunny morning but showers in the late afternoon and evening and a top of 17. Wednesday, showers and 17. And on Thursday, a shower or two and a top of 16 degrees. Today, Hamilton expecting a top of 18, 19 for Casterton, 18 for Portland and the coast.
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2: 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Download the Listener app now and follow Mix FM.